0: door. It's not a coincidence that are you part of a traveling group?
1: It's just that I know I travel alone. I just happen to meet them on the cruise.
0: What an amazing woman!
1: I didn't know.
0: No bother. So you just headed to Belfast on your own? Hop on the cruise and away you go.
1: No, I make sure I'm with a good company, and I'm with the good company, John McGinley's Tours.
0: Brilliant.
1: That they organize everything for me, and I just pay the money and off I go.
0: Happy days. Okay. Well, listen, Eileen, I'm glad to hear you're in such fine fettle. Enjoy the rest of your cruise. What a coincidence that you should end up with quite a number of people from Donegal. But I suppose if John McGinley's involved, it's not so big a coincidence at all. But listen, enjoy the trip.
1: I will.
0: Slán, Eileen.
1: I'm looking forward to going to Santiago, where, you know, visiting St. James Church. That was one of the main reasons I went on this cruise.
0: Oh, wow. What a thing to look forward to. Okay, well, Eileen, enjoy that and the rest of your activities. That's a regular listener to this show, Eileen. So, again, you know, again, even with the other cruise ship with the rat virus, as the Sky News and all are calling it, you know, there is a fascination with anything that seems to happen on a cruise ship. I don't know why that is, but it seems to get amplified way beyond if it happened in any other setting. It's just a sexy story when it's on a cruise ship. That seems to be the case. But in this case, just to be very clear, and I don't want to discourage anyone from cruising because I don't want to fall foul of the sort of media hype, but 1,700 people on that cruise with Eileen, mostly British and Irish. One passenger has died from a suspected outbreak of norovirus. That elderly gentleman, it's not quite clear how he died, and they're all back to normal now, and initial tests didn't actually indeed find norovirus. It ruled it out, in fact, but further tests are underway. But Eileen, not to worry, and she's right, if she dies, she dies, she said, which is, I suppose, that's how she lives. That's the rules that she lives by. Okay. Right. Again, you know, but I think that probably is going to be great value on cruises because people get very influenced by this scaremongering. I mean, I'm sure Donald would tell us. I am sure there's probably hundreds of thousands of people currently on the sea in cruise ships all around the world. So this is affecting a tiny, tiny minority. The norovirus is there's not much to that story, but even the other cruise ship in the wider scale of that industry really is nothing. But as I say, for some reason, the media carried as frontline headline news because obviously we enjoy the stories or else it wouldn't be there. I'm joined on the programme now by Shannon O'Casteen, who's an Irish-speaking citizen and wants to speak, I suppose, generally about the language, its use or lack thereof. Good morning to you, Shannon.
2: Good morning. Yeah, the way you pronounce it there, that's how Ulster people pronounce my name. In the South, they pronounce it very much like Shannon, but I know in Ulster Irish, it's pronounced Shannon. And my family name is O'Casteen. It's from the Gaeltacht in Waterford.
0: Okay, lovely stuff. Right, now, what are you speaking out about the Irish language, its use or lack thereof, Shannon? It's obviously something you're very passionate about.
2: I am, yeah, and it's a complicated story, but I'll give you some good stuff first, and then we'll focus on the more negative stuff. Like, so I started school in a Gael school in Leighman Rathon, Leixlip in County Kildare in 1985. And if you had told somebody in 1985 that in 40 years' time we would have a British ambassador to Ireland who speaks Irish, that we'd have Irish language films getting Oscar nominations, we'd have Irish actors thanking Hollywood, Oscar Elga, like Cillian Murphy and Jesse Buckley, that we'd have rap music in Irish, that we'd have Irish as an official language of the European Union, that we'd have German supermarkets like Lidl putting up Irish signs all over their supermarkets, that we'd have machines in McDonald's restaurants where you can order your Big Macs and chips and McFlurries, Oscar Elga. People would have said, you're loopers. There's no way that's going to happen. But this is all the stuff that's happening. And there's so much exciting stuff happening in the Irish language at the moment. Like, never before in history have so many people been literate in the Irish language. Never before has there been so much broadcasting in Irish. Never before has there been so much advertising done in Irish. Never before have there been so many books been published in Irish. So there's so much stuff happening, and it's really exciting. And I'd love to be a child again, because the amount of stuff that's available for children now that wasn't available when I started school 40 years ago, it's incredible. So I'm very optimistic and very excited about what's happening there.
0: Yeah, and that is exciting, and that's all around the edges. But when you get down to the core of the country, the constitution, the laws of this land, they're the laggards, arguably.
2: Yeah, this is where we're going to have to go into the more negative stuff, unfortunately. And it's sad. So I'll explain my situation. It's a bit like a hat trick in soccer. And if people don't know what a hat trick in football is, it's when a player scores 3 goals in the one game. And unfortunately, this is a situation I've ended up in. So I used to work for the Food Safety Authority of Ireland. And I noticed there was problems there with the Irish language. And I have a problem. There's going to be a hearing in the Workplace Relations Commission, because my contention is I was basically kicked out of the FSAI for blowing the whistle and saying this is a state agency without any competency in the Irish language. But in order to have a case in the Workplace Relations Commission, Oscuelga, you need people in the Workplace Relations Commission who can operate in the first official language. And the Workplace Relations Commission is a state legal body, but the Workplace Relations Commission can't organise a piss up in a brewery, and they've nobody in there who are fluent in the Irish language, and therefore they can't operate and provide a hearing and a system in the first official language, which, even though it's a state legal body. And then the third thing is there are a lot of laws that have not been translated into Irish. And it's not your job, and probably most of your listeners' jobs, to know this, but if people look at Article 25 of Bunrock na Héireann, the Irish Constitution, it says in black and white, if ever there's a conflict between an English language version and an Irish language version of a law or of an article in the Constitution, it's the Irish language version that prevails. And the people of Ireland voted for that in 1937. But just this week, the main translator in the Oireachtas, he said 50% of the laws haven't been translated into Irish.
0: So they're incomplete.
2: So it's like total disaster. And it's going to cause a legal problem. And this is why I wanted to come onto this station today, talk about this, because Donegal is a Gaeltacht county. So this would be very pertinent to a lot of your listeners, probably, that if anybody, an Irish speaker in Donegal or any other part of Ireland, wanted to seek justice in the first official language of Ireland, the Irish language, they're going to face problems because the systems are not in place.
0: They are, and I mean, if the truth be told too, Shannon, and it sounds to me like you want to engage with the system in good faith. That what you're talking of also has also been exploited to buy time or kick cases down the road.
2: I get that, but I'll tell you my family background and it'll become clear. Now, excuse my language, that I'm not acting the bollocks, because, you know, somebody might be saying, oh, this fella's just trying to be awkward and just kind of cause trouble or maybe try and delay stuff. So my dad is from the Gaeltacht in Waterford. I've got Irish-speaking first cousins in Waterford, in the Gaeltacht. We were all educated in Gaelscoileann in North Kildare. All my family, we have Irish names. My sister, she lives in the Gaeltacht in Connemara. She's the director of TG Cahir. My two older sisters, they have degrees in Irish. I have a diploma in Irish. So if anybody wants to look at my family, they'll be able to see this isn't just somebody messing around here. This is somebody with strong connections to the Gaeltacht, educated through Irish. This isn't just for a joke. This is real. And there's kind of a moral problem, not only a legal problem. So the state wants all of its citizens to go to school and learn Irish. And it's kind of odd to know this, but Irish is the only compulsory subject in school. English and maths are not compulsory subjects, but they're kind of treated like compulsory subjects. But by law, Irish is the only compulsory subject. So here's the problem. Why is it that the people who did exactly what the state wanted them to do, which was to go to school, learn Irish, the only compulsory subject, and do state exams in two state exams at Junior Cert and Leaving Cert, and then the state says Irish is the first official language, there's an official language act, Irish is an official language of the European Union, and then everything has been set up so that the people who didn't succeed in learning Irish have it easy, but the people who did succeed in learning Irish and did exactly what the state wanted they have the problems. Mm. And the big problem
0: I get you. Were you offered an interpreter to, which I, for me in itself would be a problem because, you know, language is open to interpretation, not just literary, but also in terms of and we've seen that actually, ironically, in this country, cases have been thrown out because interpreters were used, but it was for languages that were neither Irish or English. So it is a murky area. Yeah. How does this process? If you, I don't know, I presume you prefer not to use a translator, and why would you need to in your own country? One would ask. But how does this progress then? If you insist on continuing a scale game?
2: So, this is the thing, right? And trust me, it's stuff that I prefer not to be doing, but I'm actually stuck with no option but to do it. So, like I, as I said, I'm fluent in Irish. I was educated through Irish. It's a big part of my family background. And the state says Irish is the first official language. So therefore, I'm going to use my constitutional rights to be able to use the official languages in a legal process. And that's laid down in law. That's laid down in the Constitution and in the Official Languages Act. So that should be obvious and easy. But then why doesn't a state body like the Workplace Relations Commission have the systems in place? So in January this year, and again, a radio interview is not the best format for this, but I'll explain it as best I can. In January this year, there was kind of a hearing. It would be an insult to intelligence to really call it a hearing because nothing actually happened. But I've been promised last year by email that a person with fluent Irish would be the chairperson of this hearing. And then everything I thought would be ready. So we were all prepared. And then this one man walked in and said, oh, the person who was going to do this isn't available. I'm going to do it, but I don't have good enough Irish. So then we had this farcical situation where there was an interpreter who hadn't been prepared by the Workplace Relations Commission. And he said to us beforehand, he's going to struggle with the legal terms because he'd no experience of legal matters. It was a farcical situation where the interpreter was interpreting from English into Irish for me, when the whole point of it was that there would be a person with fluent Irish in charge of the hearing, and the interpreter would be for anybody who didn't have Irish. And also, like, I submitted all my documents and the thing in Irish, but the Workplace Relations Commission, they hadn't prepared anything, and they hadn't prepared and shared the documents. And I suspect the reason why they didn't have anything prepared is because they have nobody in there who can read high-level legal documents in Irish. And this is why they hadn't prepared and shared them. So I don't understand why the Workplace Relations Commission even scheduled.
0: I presume, though, and I must move on because of time, but I presume you want to get to the bottom of this. Are you prepared to cede any ground to have the WRC hearing in English, but actually then be able to make all the points that you wish to make to defend yourself in your own...
2: No, the whole point is that there's systemic failures in all sorts of state bodies in Irish. And like I told you, at the start, there's really good, exciting stuff happening in Irish.
0: I get that,
2: But then why is it like the Food Safety Authority of Ireland, which is a state law enforcement authority, it had zero competency in Irish. The WRC, a state legal body, they've nobody in there talking Irish. And then you've got the third problem, 50% of the laws of the state have never been published in Irish. And that causes a legal problem for me. And I've been trying to ring the bell about this, going ding, ding, ding, ding, this train is coming and we're going to have a crash whenever we have this hearing because it's just basically institutional.
0: Are you not constitutionally protected, though, for those laws before they can be used for or against that they actually should be also translated into Irish, though? I mean, because if it seems to be that's your constitutional right. So if you cannot contest the Irish versions of the English laws, then surely your constitutional rights are being encroached upon, no?
2: Well, this is the thing. Like, there's not even a sentence of two of the laws that I've been referencing in my hearing, which is the protected disclosures. It's basically whistleblowing law.
0: Yeah.
2: None of that hasn't been published in Irish. So therefore, if an adjudicator wants to run a proper hearing and they go, right, we're going to do this in Irish, but then how does he or she look at the law when the law has never been published? Not even a sentence of it. Yeah. So this is what I'm trying to highlight.
0: Very complicated.
2: There's this there's a lot of problems here. This should have been done decades ago. Okay. And it's basically just institutional laziness that stuff hasn't been dealt with, but it's going to cause legal problems for the state and a lot of embarrassment for the state.
0: Right, okay. Listen, thank you, Shannon O'Coshin. Yeah. It's been nice speaking to you. Look after yourself. Okay.
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0: How's your computer, Chris? Are you ready to go, or do you want me to do some comments?
4: All is good.
0: Really?
4: All is good.
0: Those darned Windows is updating. One thing I don't like about that is you can never trust the percentage. Do you know, like, something's loading? So, yeah. it either flies up to 98 and then just sits there for half an hour, or it sits at 5% for ages and then just boom, up to 100. Yeah. Yeah, I really wish these companies would make their percentage bars more reliable. Right, okay, now, recruitment, finding good staff. You're talking about difficulties in that space.
4: Yeah, many employers finding it hard not just to get staff, and then keeping them is another matter, because it can be costly, not good for your business if you bring in people and then they move on within a few months. So there's an interesting event coming up. Letterkenny Chamber is hosting it. It's in the CoLab in Letterkenny. It's taking place next Wednesday morning. And Dr. Oran Darty, who is an expert in the future of work, well, he's having a workshop. He'll be looking at what drives staff turnover, the long-term retention plans that you can put in place, little changes that can improve employees' whole work experience.
0: Of course, and recognise your staff. I think some companies are afraid to, from people I speak to, you know, they're afraid to actually recognise good staff in case they're like, oh, if I say they're doing well, they're going to come looking at me for a pay rise, or they're going to get too big for their boots or what have you. And then they'd be surprised then when all of a sudden they get a knock on the office door and saying, you know what, I'm not being treated the way I should be treated, and I'm out. And I'm sure that will form part of that conversation, because some good companies do recognise that.
4: Absolutely. And, you know, there's a whole skill set in getting that balance right. Small things, it can be little motivational factors, there can be team bonding, all sorts of things. Early warning signs, that's another issue he's going to look out for. And you know, you've touched on it there. So if you see a disgruntled employee, maybe there's something going on. Yeah,
0: yeah, and disgruntled, I know it's a word you use, but often it's not. It's just like, you know, genuine sense of a lack of respect or whatever it might be. There's another event in this space, isn't there, on the same day, actually, but it's a separate event altogether, right?
4: A separate event altogether. It's a live webinar. It's taking place next Wednesday from 10:30. You can go on to the Inishow and Innovation. We'll have the links there for it. There are going to be a number of people from the HR team directors up in Dublin. They're going to be doing this webinar, and it's essentially about ways to track and manage employee leave during the summer. It's all about how you deal with that summer period when people are away on holidays. Maybe you're bringing in staff on a temporary basis. Again, this can be a big headache, and in an area that particularly here in Donegal, where you have a lot of seasonal employment, hotels, restaurants, and, you know, you can have this sudden turnover of staff. So it's something to be on top of. So that webinar, it will be online. As I say, if you go to Inish Owen Innovation, you can register there for that.
0: Okay, those two events on May 20th, the Donegal Women in Business Network are hosting an event tomorrow, actually.
4: Yeah, lots happening. This is at the Regional Cultural Centre in Letterkenny from 2 to 6. There will be a number of speakers, including Tara Prendergast, founder of the Biscuit Factory. She's the keynote speaker. She'll be talking about all her experiences and about building a sustainable creative business. There'll be a writer and workshop facilitator, that's Isla McGuckin, a number of people there. There'll be, it's all about looking at networking, and there'll be an insight into pricing, growth, visibility, resilience, alongside another popular event being promoted by the Donegal Women in Business Network.
0: Yeah, we often talk about farming, no succession plans in the farming sector, and organisations have had big events locally to try and get people to start having that conversation or put something in place. But it's not just farming. It goes beyond that.
4: Indeed. Now, IFAC, which is an accountancy, tax and business advisory firm, they have done a survey of businesses, and they found that 6 in 10 of family businesses have no succession plan in place. So if the owner suddenly drops dead or something happens and he gets seriously ill, it can throw up all sorts of problems, as you've touched on, Greg, there. You know, the same with the farming community. Never too early to look at putting
0: plans
4: in place.
0: But it is also complicated because you could have multiple siblings. You could have this idea that you're going to live forever. But the truth is life comes at you very quickly. That is not the case. And you do need to have something in situ there. Yes.
4: Watch the series Succession to get an idea.
0: I must restart that, actually, because it's concluded now. But I missed the last series, but I'm going to start that from the beginning again because I can't remember much about it. Right, you've got a big guest on the show, as always, this week on the podcast. Chris, who is
4: it? Yes, speaking with Andrea McBride, who's head of the Tata Consultancy Services Global Delivery Centre here in Letterkenny. It recently won a number of awards, including the Diversity, Inclusion and Workplace Culture Award that was held up in Dublin. And she's been telling me about not just this award, but also the success of the company. It's over 50 major customers. And last year it was awarded the contract to develop the Irish government's the Auto Enrollment Pension Scheme, which is known as My Future Fund. So that's a big 15-year contract, and that's leading to jobs here in Letterkenny. And Greg, you know, it's hard to believe this is a company that has 650,000 people worldwide. It's absolutely
0: it's massive,
4: massive,
0: isn't it?
4: And she speaks about the current recruitment drive in this clip here.
0: Right.
5: We now are going to be hiring over 100 roles for our two big financial services clients in the UK. So we're looking to hire 40 in June, 30 in July and 30 in August for those two clients alone. We have around 200 open roles now currently, which is exciting. Cloud, cyber, software engineering, IT help desk, contact centre, etc. The capabilities that we've really concentrated on building out have been those high-end tech capabilities as well. We have about 65 cloud engineers here working on really high-end projects across the world. We have one of the biggest cyber capabilities in Ireland with 175 cyber folks right across the spectrum there. And digital marketing is another big capability for us, working around the world for different companies. And more recently, we're trying to grow now our actuarial talent.
0: Yeah, interesting to see that it continues to grow, Chris.
4: Absolutely, a great success story. Also this week, just to mention, I've been speaking with Adam Emerson of Gander Ireland, which helps retailers to turn reduced to clear food into sales. It's done in real time. It goes online, and he's been working with the Maple Retail Group, which has stores all over the county, and that has certainly proved to be very successful. So it's all about moving stock, creating extra profit, and it's AI-backed and a very interesting concept.
0: Yeah, it is, because I do go into shops. This is unrelated to that, but you go into shops and there's like, you know, it seems like 30 products that have an expiry date of tomorrow, and you wonder, are these all going to sell? Because everyone's reaching into the back to get the next day's ones. All right, Chris, the podcast is available today, so you can listen in the playback section of our website. You can actually even download it if that suits you better. And it's also being exported then to Spotify and also iTunes as well. And if you want to listen to it live, Chris, scheduled, you know what I mean?
4: Yes, on Sunday after the 6 o'clock news on the wireless.
0: On DL Wireless. All right, Chris, thanks very much indeed. I do appreciate your time there. Right, do I have time for comments? Not really. The latest round of listenership figures are being released today at 12 noon. We'll talk about them a little bit tomorrow, but just in advance of them being released, I suspect things are going to look pretty decent for us, and just want to thank you all for that, for the station, but also for this show specifically. And I mention that because this is the show that you listen to right now. We'll have more on that on our socials, and we'll chat about that a little bit more tomorrow, because it is very much appreciated. We appreciate every single one of you listening, and we appreciate you giving us the opportunity to work on some big issues and some little issues on your behalf as well, and also to come in and chat about your life and try and spread information and everything else that we do in between. We'll be back tomorrow morning at 9 o'clock. Looking forward to it already.
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very good morning to all our listeners. It is Friday, the May 15th. Welcome into another day of Highland Radio. This weather forecast details, a mix of sunny spells and scattered showers today. Highest temperatures of 10 to 13 degrees with a light to moderate northwesterly breeze. It's still nippy out there. There's going to be a few showers today. 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

sound of Harry Styles on this morning's programme, the Naughty Alarm Clock, right through until 9 o'clock for the final day of the week. We got there, we made it to Friday. Thanks very much to everybody for listening in during the week and for keeping us busy here at Highland Radio. We really appreciate it. And number one as well in the country, latest figures released during the week. So thanks to everybody for having us up there and keeping loyal down through those years, many, many years. And we really appreciate that. When you're out and about, you're the stories from Highland from years ago. So we really appreciate you keeping us there at the top. And that goes for all the presenters and, of course, right across the boards. Everybody did a great job here at Highland. And we couldn't do it without our listeners. So we really appreciate that. So that's a good positive start to your Friday. Let's see who's on the Facebook page this morning. May Dowding's first in a little while ago. Hi to you, May. Have a nice Friday. Christina Stapleton-Haw tuned her way. Margaret Murta. Hi to you, Margaret. Thanks for being with us all week. Josephine Campbell tuned her way as well. Grania McDevitt listening in this morning. Pearl Doherty, have a great day, Marty. It's time for the pull, says Pearl. Good on yourself. Anybody getting a bit of exercise this morning? Good on you. Not easy getting up in the morning and facing the gym or out for a walk, but you know what? You feel great afterwards. Audrey Nealis, hi to you, Audrey. Have a great weekend and enjoy your Friday as well. Thumbs up to everybody at Highland Radio. Kathleen Sweeney listening in this morning. Marty, have a great Friday and enjoy the weekend. Thanks, Kathleen, for listening in all week. Drew Campbell tuned our way as well. Happy Friday to everybody at Highland Radio. Maggie McDade Piper listening in this morning as well. Have a great Friday, Marty, and enjoy the weekend. Mairead Gallagher, hi to Mairead. She'll be listening all week. Gone on, Mairead. Loyal to the core. Caroline Lyons, good morning, Caroline. It's a beautiful morning out there. Have a great weekend. Mary Gamble, happy Friday. And thank Crunchy, it's Friday as well, Marty, from Mary and all the family. And finally for now, Gregory Diver tuned our way this morning. Good on you, Gregory. Nice to have you listening in on a Friday morning. If you want to take part in the show, well, you know the story by now. Get in touch. 08660 25000 is our number here at Highland Radio. And lots to come on the show this morning. Our secret sound sits at €1,800. My goodness. A few people at work yesterday asking, is that secret sound still going? Yes, it's still going. Everybody's in with a chance. 25 minutes to 8 if you give us a call here at Highland, or if you log your number with us on the WhatsApp to say you're in a position to take the call after 25 minutes to 8 this morning, we may call you back. It's a busy, busy little while, but we appreciate it. So stay tuned. Lots coming this morning. We'll be taking a look at the newspaper headlines very soon, and Donal Kavanagh will have the news for us at 7 o'clock.

0: keeping us Codaline. That's Honest as we fast approach 10 to 7 across the Northwest on this Friday morning. We've made the week. We did it together. Thanks everybody for tuning in all week. Lee is back himself on Monday, refreshed and ready to go for another week of the Naughty Alarm Clock from next Monday morning. Time to take a look at the newspaper headlines this morning. Starting off with the Derry Journal, pictured in the front of this morning's paper, year 14 class of 2026, pictured at St Joseph's Boys' School after their leaving mass on Thursday afternoon. Everybody ready for the holidays, I'm sure. 1 in 20 people autistic is the headline. A newly published report has revealed that the prevalence of autism in school-aged children in the Western Trust area currently stands at around one child in every 20. The 2026 Department of Health report published yesterday shows that overall the number of school children aged 4 to 15 registered as having autism stands at 4.8% in the Western Trust. This equalises to a total of 2,390 pupils from primary to year 12, which is fifth year, students in the current 2025 academic year. In the Irish Sun, this Friday morning, fresh appeal to mark the 10th birthday of boy who vanished without a trace. Where is Killen? Is the headline there. A senator has made a fresh appeal over the murdered schoolboy Killen Dern, who what would have been his 10th birthday today. Killen, pictured above, vanished from Drogheda without a trace in June 2022, aged just 6 years old. Local Senator Alison Combs said the Garda investigation remains ongoing. I encourage anyone with information to please come forward. Looking at the Irish Independent for this Friday morning, new RTE scandal over error in publishing stars' full wages. RTE has become embroiled in a fresh payment scandal. As it emerged, presenter Derek Mooney should have been named in its top 10 earnest. The latest embarrassment for the station broadcaster came about because it did not include separate producer fees paid to Mooney. Goes wild host when calculating its top 10 from 2020 to 2024. Mooney should have been number 8 on 1,950 in 2024. Last year, he was at number 7. And pictured in the front of the paper as well, Claire Byrne. RT has slumped in listeners across its shows since significant schedule shake-up on RT1. But at News Talk, ex-RT anchor Claire Byrne has kept Pat Kenny's former audience steady at 206,000 euro. Taking a look at the Irish Star for this Friday morning, Monk's got some neck. Immigrants can come if they pay tax, says a man facing 800k bill. Veteran criminal Jerry the Monk Hutch has said immigrants are welcome to the country if they pay their taxes, despite being in a legal battle over findings of 800,000 in unpaid tax. The Criminal Assets Bureau is pursuing the Dublin Central by election candidate for the alleged 800,000 in unpaid taxes between 2026 and 2010. So 2006 to 2010. Read more in this morning's Irish Daily Star. The Irish Mirror this morning, they're leading with the tragic Jasmine's mum dies on visit to her grave. Death in the Philippines 8 years on from kidnap and murder. Let's look more into that. The mother of murdered victim Jasmine Vanliz has died while visiting her daughter's grave in the Philippines. Tragic Jasmine, 24, was kidnapped and murdered by Mark Hennessy, pictured inside from County Wicklow on May 19th, 2018. He was later shot dead by armed Gardaí as her loved ones prepare to mark 8 years since the murder. The Irish Mirror has learned that Mum Tess passed away on the trip last year. Tragic story. The Irish Daily Mail. Thousands abandon RT radio over new schedule, but station bosses claim the dip was expected and that no one is panicking. Radio 1 has suffered a punishing drop in listeners across the board as its new schedule launched just 6 months ago sees thousands tune out. But the national broadcaster declared yesterday, no one is panicking, we will keep going. And finally for this morning, the Irish Times. Sinn Féin takes early lead in Dublin Central race. Sinn Féin's Janice Boylan leads the by-election race in Dublin Central, but Daniel Innes of the Social Democrats is strongly poised to benefit from transfers in later counts, according to the opinion poll on the constituency from TG Cahir. Also pictured in the front of the Irish Times this morning, President Xi Jinping of China greets US President Donald Trump outside the Great Hall of the People in Beijing during their summit yesterday. And Xi delivered a warning on Taiwan, saying that the issue, if handled poorly, could lead to conflict. That's what's in the front of the Irish Times for this Friday morning. That's how the newspapers look. Donald Cavill will have the latest news on Highland Radio at 7 o'clock this morning. Good morning.
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0: We're just ahead of the news at 7 o'clock for this Friday morning. I want to give a big shout out to all our listeners on the Facebook page this morning. Lots of thumbs up. Everybody's glad it's Friday. Bernie O'Neill, happy weekend to you, Marty, and all the team at Highland. Treat to Harkin as well. And Anne Malloy, hi to you, Anne, and thanks for listening in all week. Patricia McLaughlin's in tune as well. Good morning to Marty and everybody at Highland Radio. Have a great day and a lovely weekend. Hopefully some of that sunshine comes through there, Patricia. Thumbs up from everyone else. Breach Kirshenen listening in this morning as well. Hi to you, Breach. Nice to have you listening in this morning. Jump on our Facebook page there if you wish, and leave a comment and hello, and we'll give you a big shout out for this Friday morning birthday request as well. We're looking for them all this morning. 074 91 25000, or you can get me on the WhatsApp if you wish. This will take us up to news with Donald Cavanagh at 7 o'clock. Butterfly, Crazy Town, good morning from the Naughty Alarm Clock.

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1: Good morning. At 7 o'clock, Donal Kavanagh at the news desk. A woman's been arrested as part of the ongoing investigation into the death of Andrew Burns at Dunnyloop in Castlefin on Tuesday, February 12th, 2008. The woman, who's in her 60s, was detained yesterday. She's currently being held at a Garda station in the northwestern region under Section 30 of the Offences Against the State Act. She can be questioned for up to 3 days. A family liaison officer continues to support Mr. Burns' family. Garda continue to appeal to anyone with information to come forward, in particular the occupants of a red van that's believed to have been in the area of Dunnyloop, Castlefin at around 7 o'clock on the evening of Tuesday, February 12th, 2008. Anyone with information asked to contact Letterkenny Garda Station or any Garda Station. A Letterkenny Milford councillor is calling for additional staff to be allocated to Donegal County Council's Roads Department, warning that current staffing levels are in single figures and contributing to significant delays in the carrying out of works. Councillor Pádraig McGarvey's comments were made at a recent meeting of the Letterkenny Milford Municipal District, where there was general agreement in the chamber that the issue must be addressed. Councillor McGarvey has asked that the Human Resources Department be contacted to explore how staffing for the road section can be prioritised.
2: Yes, Donna Marie, this has been an issue ongoing here. As I said in the meeting, our lists and our jobs to get done around the municipal district is getting longer, and there seems to be no bodies on the ground to do them. It seems to be no fault to the engineers locally. I think this is a HR issue, and I suppose I called yesterday for it to be sped up and have it dealt with as soon as possible.
1: The role of paramedics needs to be respected, according to Sinn Féin. Unions representing workers in the National Ambulance Service have called off next Tuesday's strike action. It follows yesterday's talks between SIPTU, Unite and HSE bosses at the Labour Court in a bid to sort out their dispute over pay. Sinn Féin's health spokesperson, W. David Cullinan, says ambulance workers need to have their demands met.
3: It's clear and obvious that those pre-hospital care staff, including ambulance paramedics and EMTs, want the government and they want the National Ambulance Service management to get serious about their proposals, put extra money on the table, deal with the issue of pay, and in essence to respect and to recognise the role that paramedics play.
1: 72% of voters in the North believe Brexit has been more of a failure than a success. This includes the majority of Leave voters. The Queen's University Belfast research also shows two-thirds of voters believe Brexit has made the breakup of the UK more likely. Professor of Political Sociology at the University, Katie Hayward, says Leavers have different reasons for believing Brexit has failed.
4: Well, in terms of Remainers, we'd probably expect them to think that it's been a failure. They thought it was going to be anyway, and they think it's been a national act of self-harm. For Leavers, it's a bit more complicated because we have unique arrangements in Northern Ireland under the protocols, the so-called Windsor Framework now. So that means Northern Ireland is under unique arrangements, which means that many Leavers think that they never actually got a proper Brexit. So for them, Brexit has failed because they never actually got it.
1: The Donegal Women in Business Network is hosting an event in Letterkenny today aimed at supporting people working in the creative sector across the county. The Business of Being Creative is being held at the Regional Cultural Centre from 2 to 6. It's open to business owners and employees involved in creative industries. With more details, here's Ryan Brawley.
5: The event is being organised in partnership with Creative Connections, with support from the local enterprise office in Donegal and sponsorship from the ATU Department of Business, with tickets priced at €10 for members and €20 for non-members. The afternoon will feature a keynote address from entrepreneur Tara Prendergast, founder of The Biscuit Factory, who will speak about building a sustainable creative business that can withstand economic pressures, shifting trends and the rise of AI. A panel discussion will also hear from a number of Donegal-based creatives, including brand designer Marie-Thérèse McCallion, printmaker Laura Buchanan, writer Isla McGuckin, and actor, writer and director Dorothy Duffy. Organisers say the event will also include networking, with the afternoon designed to give attendees practical insight into pricing, growth, visibility and resilience, alongside the space to connect with other creatives from across the county.
1: Weather forecast to Metair and tell us to expect a mix of sunny spells and scattered showers today. Top temperatures 10 to 13 degrees Celsius, light to moderate northwesterly breezes. Tonight dry at first with clear spells, but cloud will increase overnight, bringing patches of light rain or drizzle. Lowest overnight temperatures 2 to 5 degrees Celsius early on with light variable or southerly winds. 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We're back with news again at 7:30. 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
8: 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Luke. 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

0: about to hear some of the great music on the radio. Thanks, Marty, for playing Phil Collins this morning. So thank you for texting in to us this morning on the show. Appreciate that. Our text lines open for you this morning. 086-6025000 is our number. Lee is back with you on Monday morning, and I'm sure he'd have loads to tell you about his trip to Monaco. Himself, Dennis and Leslie, and of course Sean Crean and Joe Dex out to bring you some wonderful news on Tuesday morning. And you can check out our socials and have a wee look back. It's a great chance to look back at some of the footage up during the week. Highlight Radio, very busy on the Facebook page. And thank you very much to everybody for checking in and liking some of the material that's on there. Really appreciate that. Big shout out to Anne Malloy this morning, tuned our way. Hi to you, Anne, and Tracy Whelan as well. Marty, have a great day. Everybody at Highland Radio, thanks for the great music. No problem. I really appreciate you tuning in this morning. And continue to do so, please. And we'd love that right through till 9 o'clock. If you're celebrating a birthday today or anybody in the house, we want to hear from you. 074-9125000. Give us a call here at Highland. And we can punch that in at whatever time you'd wish for the family member to be listening in this morning. We can do that for you. Superstar pop duo's Amazing Chemistry. Madonna has found a kindred spirit in pop. Whippersnapper, I should say. Sabrina Carpenter, of course, they were pictured together in the last 2 weeks, performing together as well. Stuart Price from the UK is producer behind Madonna's upcoming LP. Concessions was blown away by the amazing chemistry between the two singers on their song Bring Your Love. He said, Madonna and Sabrina just connected directly. They weren't put together by anyone because you've got one of the biggest stars of this world at the moment and one of the biggest stars globally for many, many decades. And the two of them's coming together, a major surprise. So we'll be playing that song later on this morning as well, the new single out from both Madonna and Sabrina. It doesn't get much bigger than that. Our secret sound for this morning, €1,000 at 1,800 euros could be yours this morning at 25 minutes to 8 o'clock as we do our secret sound with a couple of great answers during the week, but not just the correct answers. So if you're sitting pondering and wondering, should I give them a call this morning? And you never know your luck. It'd be absolutely amazing to give that away in the programme this morning. Roll call for Rayleigh. We'll have a school in with us this morning just after 8:30. More details on that as the morning goes on. So loads to do in the programme. We're taking a short break of music on the way from Take That on the way next.
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0: if you've watched the documentary on Netflix with Take That. Have a look at it. Very interesting. For those of us in the early 90s. You know, let's Take That. You're a superstar.
1: You're a superstar and I'm yours.
0: You're all superstars this early up in the morning, especially on a Friday as we fast approach 20 minutes past 7. Marty in studio this morning for the final day of the week. Thanks everybody for all your nice comments regarding the music. You're enjoying it this morning. Really appreciate that. And looking through the papers this morning, Miss Ireland Caoimhe Kenny, who was talking to Lee during the week, and who joined Lee in the car with Dennis and Leslie to have a bit of fun before they headed off. And so Caoimhe Kennedy looked absolutely jaw-dropping as she stepped out at the Cannes Film Festival yesterday. The Irish beauty was seen turning heads at the festival as she stunned in the Junketure creation Blind Ambition. Caoimhe's beautiful dress was designed by Aoife McDermott and Jessica McLaughlin from Carn Donagh Community School in Donegal. So well done to you all on that. Also present at the Glitzy Festival was Irish actor and producer Ruth Nega alongside Heidi Klum and Kimberly Gardner as well. For the past 14 years, Junketure has lit up the event, which sees some of the world's biggest stars hit the town. Go and check Caoimhe Kennedy out there because she was part of the launch on Tuesday morning as well there in Monaco. So doing great things for not just Ireland, but Donegal as well. So Caoimhe, a big round of applause to you this morning. Well done. Another guy with a round of applause this Friday morning, all the way from Everest, Nepal, our good friend here at Highland Radio, John Wilkie. John and the team reached Everest Base Camp Wednesday. Just like to thank everybody at home for supporting the trip and the charity. Thank you to everybody at Highland for supporting and from around the Northwest as well. Good man, Johnny. Great to see your footage up during the week. It must be a great feeling. Looking forward to getting a chat to you when you come back. John, this song's for you. 20 minutes past 7. Good morning.

0: That's exactly what John Wilkie would be saying to us. Don't stop believing. And your dreams is everything, that's for sure. We made it to Base Camp, and he wants to thank everybody from around the Northwest and, of course, the great charity Cancer Care West as well. Thanks, John, and safe trip home. This song is for you this morning. It's 24 minutes past 7. Good morning.
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0: It's a little Meg Shanner to my ex. Coming up at 28 minutes past 7 o'clock on this Friday morning. Slowly but surely the sun is peeking out here at the mountaintop. So that's great to see. Debbie Sweeney tuned our way this morning. Hi to you, Debbie, and thanks for another message into the show this morning. Really appreciate that. Have a great weekend as well. We're catching up with a break and we got news headlines on the way at 7:30. Good morning from Highland Radio's Naughty Alarm Clock.
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0: I want to say good morning to Castle Finn Cass for tuning our way, and Glenda Rooney as well never lets the team down in the Naughty Alarm Clock. We're not far away from the secret sound this morning. €1,800 could be yours just in a few moments. The time in Highland is 7:30. Let's go over to the newsroom and say good morning once again to Donal Gamla.
7: Thank you, Marty. Good morning. A woman's been arrested as part of the ongoing investigation into the death of Andrew Burns at Donnyloop Castle Finn on Tuesday, 12th of February, 2008. The woman, who's now in her 60s, was detained yesterday. She's currently being held at a Garda station in the northwestern region. She can be questioned for up to 3 days. In 2011, 37-year-old bus driver Martin Kelly from Barrack Street in Strabane was found to have been part of a joint enterprise in which his role was to lure the victim across the border to his death. He was jailed for life. Garda continued to appeal for anyone with information to come forward. In particular, they want to speak to the occupant or occupants of a red van believed to have been in the area of Donnyloop Castle Finn on that night. A Letterkenny Milford councillor is calling for additional staff to be allocated to Donegal County Council's Roads Department, warning that current staffing levels are in single figures and contributing to significant delays in the carrying out of works. Councillor Pádraig McGarvey's comments were made at a recent Letterkenny Milford MD meeting. He says the Human Resources Department must be contacted to explore how staffing for the road section can be prioritised. The role of paramedics must be respected, according to Sinn Féin. Unions representing workers at the National Ambulance Service have called off next Tuesday's strike action. It follows talks at the Labour Court between SIPTA Unite and HSE bosses. Sinn Féin's David Cullinan says ambulance workers must have their pay demands met. 72% of voters in the North believe Brexit's been more of a failure than a success. That includes the majority of Leave voters. The Queen's University Belfast research also shows two-thirds of voters believe Brexit has made the breakup of the UK more likely. A professor who was behind the research says many Leavers believe Brexit's main failure is the fact that it never really happened. And the British Prime Minister could face another day of turmoil after the Mayor of Greater Manchester said he'll stand for the Labour Party in a by-election. Yesterday, Makerfield MP Josh Simons quit to make way for Andy Burnham to return to the UK Parliament and possibly challenge Keir Starmer's leadership. Britain's Work and Pensions Secretary Pat McFadden says Starmer just wants to get on with the job. And the weather forecast, a mix of sunny spells and scattered showers today. Top temperatures 10 to 13 degrees Celsius, light to moderate northwesterly breezes. Dry at first tonight with clear spells, but cloud will increase overnight, bringing patches of light rain or drizzle. Lowest temperatures 2 to 5 degrees Celsius early on, with light variable or southerly winds. 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
0: Donal, is the temperature going to rise next week?
7: It could do, Marty. We're in May, and May is always a weird one because you'll get 21 degrees Celsius one day and then it'll be close to zero the following night. So you never quite know where you are. And the old wives' tale is that cast ne'er a clout until May is out.
0: Don't
7: be taking off the jumpers and jackets just yet.
0: Okay.
7: Said the two people both in short sleeves.
0: That's right, in short sleeves today. Cheers, Donal. Thank you.

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2: When I'm out and about, a lot of people are asking, oh my goodness, did the Secret Sound ever go? No, it's still here, and that's the reason we put €10 onto it each day that it's not win. So best luck to everybody that's going to call in this morning to see if they can come on air. Two people looking for them on line one and line two to see if they can identify what the Secret Sound is. Here it goes. Quick. And quick again. We'll give you a third listen this morning because it's Friday. Give us a call right now, 0749 125,000. Good luck to everybody this morning.

0: Dinner party from Niall Horan this morning on the programme. This is an audio alarm clock. Fast approaching 7:45. Hopefully your morning is going well. We're just ahead of the Secret Sounds on Highland Radio. Lots of people talking about it now. €1,800 up for grabs this morning. Phone lines absolutely hopping. So thanks everybody for taking part and looking to get on air this morning. We have a few lucky callers to say hello to this morning. First of all, line one, say good morning to Anne Doherty listening in Strabane. Hi to you, Anne.
1: Good morning, Marty.
0: You sound like you're up very, very early this morning.
1: Yes, indeed I am.
0: Yes, you are. What is you up so early, Anne?
1: Oh, I just get up early every morning and just get my day started.
0: And do you enjoy that little while in the morning before the household gets busy and you get out the door and your phone starts to get busy? Do you enjoy that little hour in the morning to yourself?
1: No, I just enjoy getting up early, just.
0: You've always done that?
1: Yes.
0: Good for you. Oh, brilliant. Well, we really appreciate all our... We get so many early text messages into the show from regular listeners and stuff, so it's great. It keeps us company here in the morning as well. So fair play to you for getting up so early every morning, Anne.
1: Thank you, Martin.
0: Well, we're going to see if we can get you some cash this morning, Anne. Have you been on with Lee before?
1: No, I haven't, but I've listened to my mind for a long time, but I don't know whether it's right or wrong, so we'll find out now.
0: You could be a contender. You could be a contender. We're going to play it for you here, and then we'll give you a second to get your answer to us. And the best of luck to you this morning. Hopefully you won.
1: Thank you.
0: All right, here we go, Anne. Now, Anne, it's a quick, short, secret sound.
1: Yes.
0: What do you think it is?
1: I don't know. I thought it was a nail gun being used.
0: A nail gun. Let's have a listen again.
1: Somebody using a nail gun, yes.
0: Yeah, it is quite similar. Listen. Yes, good answer.
1: Yes.
0: Not the correct one, I'm afraid,
1: Anne. Not the right answer.
0: But listen.
1: Okay, Marty.
0: We enjoyed
1: thank
0: the
1: you.
0: Chat. Keep up with the good early mornings. Thanks, Anne. Have a good Friday.
1: Right.
0: Thank you. Bye. Bye-bye. That's Anne Doherty. Bye-bye, Anne. Listening in Strabane this morning and answer nail gun. Let's go to line two. Patricia Harley from beautiful Gordon Hoare. Kindy, Patricia.
2: Mortgage, Marty, how are you?
0: I'm very well. What is you up so early this morning?
2: Oh, four teenagers in the house and getting them ready for school, so it's all go here in the morning.
0: Patricia, quick question. When you mentioned teenagers, has there anybody in the household got a job to do in the house?
2: They do always. And not even that. Granny and Grandja live over the wall and Granny lives down the road, so they're never short of jobs in here. They have so many jobs. If it's not weeding, it's up getting and picking the eggs up from the hens or collecting the eggs, and they're busy all the time around here. Still like the 80s around here.
0: Oh, good. So that's the way we're all reared. I don't think we had hens. No, we didn't have hens. We had relations that had hens, so we were all round picking up the eggs and such like from the hens and the early days and all them chores, doing a bit of weeding and all that. Definitely plenty of weeding. And you know what? There's no harm in it at all. Patricia,
2: none whatsoever.
0: You do feel bad when you're asking them to do something, but you might have to ask them a few times, but they do it and they end up and they
2: always
0: do
2: good. Well, they
0: don't
2: feel bad when they're looking to buy stuff off O'Neill Sportswear and make a market, so I don't feel bad because the grannies and the grand have to ask them to do stuff either.
0: Yeah, it's just finding the balance and getting them to do it. So well done to all the teenagers this morning who's up with loads of energy and perhaps looking to help out at the house during the weekend.
2: I do think it's lovely too. I've been listening all week. I think it's amazing the shit that's been around there by Kate, well, you know, that what's happened during the week, you know, for June. It's going to be gorgeous. What's going to happen in Donegal? The kindness, one act of kindness.
0: Yes, it's great.
2: Do that. They do 1 week of kindness. It is, but I think they really need to be just promoted. Like, it's been promoted. It's fantastic. And the Makushla Foundation, what a wonderful foundation. Like, that's brilliant. What's happening there.
0: It's brilliant. There's no harm in a bit of kindness. I was speaking to somebody yesterday and we were just talking about the kindness and the act of kindness as well. And I can't remember what exactly it was now, but there was somebody that did a great deed for someone, and you know what? The word kindness was mentioned in there, and you know what? That's the way
2: it's all the wee small acts too, And we've in our wee band here, we've in our wee area here, we've two bands, the senior band and the junior band, and you know, especially our junior band, they are amazing. Like, they announced there, they won the flag there on Sunday, the Bwin Ceoil show, sir, like the Clonidy Junior Band, and then they announced to the wee members, my daughter's part of the band there, they announced that they were going to be taking them to the Rose of Tralee in the summer. I mean, you know, it's gorgeous that they promote such well-being and kindness within each other, and that every event going in the community, they're there, they'll step out and step out together, and it's brilliant. brilliant.
0: Yeah, and Patricia, I'm sure it's the same in your area and all over. It's just society the way it is. The young ones do get a hard time, and they're pushed to the collar all the time. But you know what? The kindness does come out in them. It is the way they're reared at home. But if they see a bit of kindness, like, I don't know if you were on the Facebook last night, but I was.
2: I seen it, and I followed Keith too. And, you know, I was listening when they surprised Keith last Friday morning. He deserved it, or not Keith, sorry, was it Lee last Lee, Friday yeah. morning? He deserves that with a bit of kindness too. You know, we're the Chilan and Yilan who we say around here, what a child sees, a child will do. And I think we all need to just remember that a little bit of kindness will go a long way.
0: No, I'm definitely all about that. I was just going to say that I went to visit my granddaughter yesterday evening, a quick visit yesterday evening, and I put it up last night on the Facebook. She actually gave me a Milky Way, but she wrapped it up. And she only sees that kindness coming from her mum at home and her dad as well. They're very kind people. And so she's seen that, and she's only 4. So it's just, you know, that sort of made my evening yesterday evening, to see family and see that kindness. That's what it's all about.
2: And it's the little things. We don't have to say it's huge, huge things, but it's just the little things. I'm a primary school teacher myself, and it's just little things like that. I mean, if we just keep it going, it won't have to be just for June, but I think the world will be a kinder place.
0: No, 100%. Listen, that's a good vibe from us too. We could talk all morning, Patricia, but listen, that's fantastic.
2: Sure.
0: Well, listen, we better get on to the secret sound and see if we can get you some cash.
2: I've got money
0: this morning.
2: To one here now this morning, Marty. I have to get this. It's been driving me mad.
0: Oh, well, the best of luck to you, Patricia, and it'd be lovely to see it going to Gortahork. Let's see if we can get it for you this morning. Here is the secret sound. Listen very carefully. Now, Patricia Harley listening in Gortahork. What is this morning's secret sound?
2: Do you know what? When you're listening there, you're like, this is not the answer. But anyway, I am thinking it's hanging up a landline phone.
0: Hanging up the landline phone. Does people still have those phones? Patricia, that's the one. Let's see if it's right or wrong for you this morning. Not the correct answer, Patricia. Aww. But you know what? You brought lovely positive vibes and kindness to us this morning on Highland Radio's Naughty Alarm Clock, so we appreciate that. You have a great weekend.
2: Problem.
0: And keep...
2: Oh, I'll be ringing next week because my mother over the wall has another answer, Granny Green, so she will be ringing again next week.
0: Yeah, family affair. Keep them coming to us, Patricia. Have a lovely Friday. Thanks.
2: Happy weekend.
0: Happy weekend. Bye.
2: Bye-bye.
0: That's Patricia listening in a Gortahork. So Secret Sound remains. We'll have it on air for you just before at 9 o'clock on this Friday morning.
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0: And a quick look at the Showbiz Entertainment News for you this morning. And the headline is Miley's Double Denim. Miley Cyrus pictured this morning in the newspaper headlines. Channel's dad Billy Ray, cowboy cool, as she rocks a head-to-double denim. The Fleur singer, 33, opted for the casual outfit that looked straight out of the Achy Breaky Heart. Great song that as well. You see more in this morning's papers. Let's see what else is making the headlines. We mentioned Madonna earlier on had found a kindergarten spritz in the pop whippersnapper Sabrina Carpenter because they put a song together, and we'd have that later on this morning. Stuart Price from the UK's producer behind Madonna's upcoming new LP, Confessions 2, was blown away by the amazing chemistry between the two singers on their new song, Bring Your Love. And doing fantastic, of course, worldwide fame Madonna. Let's see what else is making the headlines for us this Friday morning. The Eurovision Song Contest celebrates its 70th anniversary this year. The 2026 final will be staged in Vienna, Austria, and more than 160 million viewers are expected to tune in to see the TV extravaganza. Over the last 7 decades, it's been meeting global stars like ABBA, Celine Dion, and well-known stars such as Cliff Richard, Julio Iglesias, and Olivia Newton-John have all competed. That's the entertainment news. There may be more later because Friday morning's always busy in the entertainment, but that's it for the moment. We got news on the way at 8 o'clock. Keep it right here. This is the Naughty Alarm Clock.
5: 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Every morning when you wake up.
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0: Looking for your acts of kindness this morning, Patricia from Gorton O'Hork. Myself and Patricia was having a chat about the kindness out there in the Northwest. Have you got any kind vibes for us this morning? Send them in to me and we'll give them a a shout out for you later on this morning. So get them into me, 0866 25000. Geraldine has been in touch to say, Marty, it's Friday, it's payday. You enjoy that, Geraldine. Well deserved, I'm sure. Cathy O'Connor's in touch with us this morning as well. Cathy, it's been a while. Nice to have you on board the Naughty Alarm Clock this morning. Who else has just joined us? Cahill McGettigan. Look at that man line on in the morning, that's for sure. Cahill, good morning to you, and thanks a million for listening in to Highland Radio's Naughty Alarm Clock. Lots to come on the show between now and 9 o'clock, so keep it right here. The time in Highland is 8 o'clock. Let's go over to Donal in the newsroom for the latest news headlines.
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2: Thank you, Marty. Good morning. A woman's been arrested as part of the ongoing investigation into the death of Strabane man Andrew Burns at Donnyloop Castlefin in February 2008. One man has already been jailed for life for his murder. With more, here's Leah Doherty.
22: The woman, who is in her 60s, was detained yesterday and is currently being held at a Garda station in the northwestern region under Section 30 of the Offences Against the State Act. She can be questioned for up to 3 days. In 2011, a 37-year-old bus driver Martin Kelly from Barrack Street in Strabane was found to have been part of a joint enterprise in which his role was to lure the victim across the border to his death. He was jailed for life. Gardaí continued to appeal to anyone with information to come forward, in particular the occupant or occupants of a red van that is believed to have been in the area of Donnyloop, Castlefin, County Donegal at around 7 p.m. on the evening of Tuesday the 12th of February 2008. Anyone with information is asked to contact Letterkenny Garda Station on 074 916 7100, the Garda Confidential Line 1800 666 111 or any Garda Station.
2: A Letterkenny Milford councillor is calling for additional staff to be allocated to Donegal County Council's Roads Department, warning that current staffing levels are in single figures and are contributing to significant delays in the carrying out of works. Councillor Pádraig McGarvey's comments were made at a recent meeting of Letterkenny Milford Municipal District, where there was general agreement in the chamber that the issue needs to be addressed. Councillor McGarvey is asking that the Human Resources Department be contacted to explore how staffing for the road section can be prioritised.
23: Yes, Donnery, this has been an issue ongoing here. As I said in the meeting, our lists and our jobs to get done around the municipal district is getting longer, and there seems to be no bodies on the ground to do them. It seems to be no fault to the engineers locally. I think this is a HR issue, and I suppose I called yesterday for it to be sped up and have it dealt with as soon as possible.
2: 72% of voters in the North believe Brexit's been more of a failure than a success. That includes the majority of Leave voters. The Queen's University Belfast research also shows two-thirds of voters believe Brexit has made the breakup of the UK more likely. Professor of Political Sociology at the University, Katie Hayward, says many Leavers believe Brexit's main failure is that it never happened.
24: Well, in terms of Remainers, we'd probably expect them to think that it's been a failure. They thought it was going to be anyway, and they think it's been a national act of self-harm. For Leavers, it's a bit more complicated because we have unique arrangements in Northern Ireland under the protocol, so-called Windsor Framework now. So that means Northern Ireland is under unique arrangements, which means that many Leavers think that they never actually got a proper Brexit. So for them, Brexit has failed because they never actually got it.
2: The British Prime Minister could face another day of turmoil after the Mayor of Greater Manchester said he'll stand for the Labour Party in a by-election. Yesterday, Makerfield MP Josh Simons quit to make way for Andy Burnham to return to the UK Parliament and possibly challenge Keir Starmer's leadership. Britain's Work and Pensions Secretary Pat McFadden says the PM just wants to get on with the job.
25: Well, the Prime Minister's got a deep sense of duty to the country. I accept it's been a dramatic week, lots of turbulence, resignations, statements, Josh Simons standing down. The Prime Minister didn't create any of this, and he's been determined to stay on, do his duty, do his job.
2: The Donegal Women in Business Network is hosting an event in Letterkenny today aimed at supporting people working in the creative sector across the county. The Business of Being Creative is being held at the Regional Cultural Centre from 2 o'clock to 6 o'clock. It's open to both business owners and employees involved in creative industries. With more, here's Ryan Brawley.
26: The event is being organised in partnership with Creative Connections, with support from the local enterprise office in Donegal and sponsorship from the ATU Department of Business, with tickets priced at €10 for members and €20 for non-members. The afternoon will feature a keynote address from entrepreneur Tara Prendergast, founder of The Biscuit Factory, who will speak about building a sustainable creative business that can withstand economic pressures, shifting trends and the rise of AI. A panel discussion will also hear from a number of Donegal-based creatives, including brand designer Mary Therese McCallion, printmaker Laura Buchanan, writer Isla McGuckin, and actor, writer and director Dorothy Duffy. Organisers say the event will also include networking, with the afternoon designed to give attendees practical insight into pricing, growth, visibility and resilience, alongside the space to connect with other creatives from across the county.
2: A mix of sunny spells and scattered showers today, top temperatures 10 to 13 degrees Celsius, light to moderate northwesterly breezes, dry at first tonight with clear spells, cloud increasing overnight bringing patches of light rain or drizzle, lowest temperatures 2 to 5 degrees Celsius early on tonight with light variable or southerly winds. That's Highland Radio News, back with more at 8:30. Until then, from the news team, good morning.
0: Thanks, Donal.
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4: Highland Sport is brought to you by Michael Murphy Sports, now stocking the new Donegal GA jersey at michaelmurphysports.ie.
0: Exactly 5 minutes past eight on this Friday morning. Let's say good morning to Chris Ashmore at the Sports Desk. Chris.
6: Good morning, Marty. We begin with soccer, and former Finn Harps keeper Oisin Cooney was on the Burnley under-21 side that won the Premier League Cup last night. They beat their Sunderland under-21 counterparts 2-1 in the final at the Stadium of Light. Cooney, who has represented the Republic of Ireland at underage level, made a number of key saves, notably in the first half. In the SSE Airtricity League, there are four games in the First Division this evening. Finn Harps make the trip to the Markets Field to take on bottom of the table Treaty United. Kevin McHugh's side are bidding to make it three wins on the spin, but won't take anything for granted against the Limerick outfit, who have 5 points from their last three outings. Former Harps captain Joe Boyle feels a few wins before the break would be a huge boost for the Donegal club, and they do need to improve their away form.
7: The only concern you would have is in their away form, like they've only won once on the road, and all these trips to Munster is very, very taxing. But, you know, going to Treaty this week, if they can get something, that can push them right up the table. And, you know, you can string another two victories in the next week, or three even in the up until the break. That could push them right up the table and put them in a really strong position as they head into the break in a couple of weeks' time.
6: And Michael Cook will have updates from the 7:45 kickoff in Limerick this evening. With Cork City not in action, it's a chance for UCD to join them at the summit. The students welcome Bray Wanderers to Belfield. Cove Ramblers are at home to Athlone, and Wexford travel to Kerry in the Premier Division. Derry make the trip to the RSC to face basement side Waterford and need the points to stay in touch with those near the top. Shamrock Rovers could go six clear at the summit. They're at home to Dundalk. St. Pat's face Shelburne, and Bowes are at home to Drogheda United. The FAI Cup first round is up and running. Last night, Middleton beat Mayfield 2-0. Wayside Celtic play St. Mochta's tonight. And Fannad United will fly the Donegal flag on Sunday when they go to Cork to play Douglas Hall. The League of Ireland clubs go into the second round draw along with the 12 winners from the first round. Cross channel and in English soccer in the Premier League this evening. Fifth place Aston Villa hosts fourth place Liverpool at 8 o'clock. And Liverpool manager Arne Slot has been commenting on some of the criticism that he's been facing from some fans.
8: They have every right to have their opinion, and in this modern time everyone can share his opinion as well. By the way, this happened 10-15 years ago as well, but then you did it in the pub and not everyone heard it. Now it's probably also done in the pub. If I read what they are saying, they must have drunk a little bit.
6: An upbeat slot there. Well, the English Football League has warned that next Saturday's Championship playoff final could be postponed if the Independent Disciplinary Commission rules against Southampton. The governing body also announced the hearing into the allegation of spying on a Middlesbrough training session is due to take place on or before Tuesday. Borough's players are due back in on Monday to prepare for a possible clash with Hull should the South Coast club be thrown out. On to Gaelic Games, and our manager Kieran McGeaney has made no changes in personnel for Sunday's Ulster Senior Football Championship final against Monaghan in Clonus. That game is on Sunday at 4:15. Just one game in the Donegal Hurling League this evening. Dunloe host Éireann Ballyshannon at 7:45. And in golf, Shane Lowry is just one shot off the lead after a 2-under 68 heading into day two of the PGA Championship, and is one behind a 7-strong group leading on 3-under. Rory McIlroy had a difficult opening round, carding 5 bogeys in the last 6 holes to sit on 4 over par. Padraig Harrington and Tom McKibben joined the Masters champion on that score from day one. And Dylan Keating will take a 2-shot 4-under par lead into the final day of the North of Ireland Men's Amateur Open Championship after testing windy conditions at Royal Portrush. Oran McBride of Balbofane's Trenorla Golf Club is 8 over. In rugby, there's a big night ahead in the race for the top 8 in the URC this evening. Connacht sit a point outside the playoff places and go to Edinburgh. 8th place Ulster can secure their spot in next year's Investec Champions Cup with a win at home to Glasgow Warriors. Both Irish provinces will also be keeping an eye on 7th place Cardiff and how they fare against the Stormers. In racing, there's 2 meetings in Ireland, in Kilbeggan and Leopardstown today. And in athletics, on Sunday morning, the 11th edition of the Strabane Lifford Half Marathon takes place. Race pack collection will take place at the Melbourne Sports Complex from 4 to 8 o'clock today and from 10 until 2 o'clock tomorrow and on the morning of the race from 7:30 to 8:30. The race starts at 9:30. A full breakdown of road closures, timings and the course video is available on the derrystrabane.com website. And finally, in boxing, a big boxing night hosted by Rafoe Boxing Club is taking place this Saturday night in Deal College Sports Pavilion. The first contest there is at 7:30 sharp. Meanwhile, the Irish under 19 boxing finals are on in the National Stadium this weekend, with a number of Donegal boxers taking part. That is your Friday morning sport, Marty.
0: Great stuff, Chris. Thanks a lot.
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brilliant from Zara Larsson, and that's called Midnight Sun. It's fast approaching 8:15 on this Friday morning, May 15th, and the sun is shining here now at the mountaintop, which is great because pretty dull in the morning, and as I was saying to Donal earlier on, temperatures definitely down, but they're set to rise next week, and it's about time to gonna get the shorts on and get them on and get some training done as well. Secret Sound this morning, €1,800 could be yours just before 9 o'clock this morning, so looking forward to that. And Roll Call for Really, we'll have that on your air at 8:30 this morning, looking at St. Columba's College in Stranorner. So looking forward to talking to the teacher there, and of course the student as well joining us here on Highland Radio's Naughty Alarm Clock. So big boule boss to everybody involved there. Want to say hi, Act of Kindness, Marty. There's a coffee morning in aid of Relay for Life in Foy's this morning from 11 a.m. until 2 p.m. with all proceeds going to Relay for Life. Everybody is welcome. So go along there and support that if you can. Let's get some more music on the radio. This is New Religion, BB Rexha on the Naughty Alarm Clock.

0: Great tune this morning, New Religion, 18 minutes after 8 o'clock, the BB Rexha tune. If you're celebrating a birthday today, you celebrated with the one and only Tommy Rosny. Happy birthday to Tommy today from Highlands. And lots of love comes in from Margot, Louise, Dawn, Faye, Anita, Michael, and all the grandchildren. Get in touch this morning to wish Tommy a happy birthday. We're taking a short break, and we've got the job spot on the way next.
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0: And you're welcome back to the Naughty Alarm Clock right here in Highland Radio. I want to say hello to Maria McGlynn, tuned her way this morning. Working hard as always, Maria. Thanks a million for getting in touch this morning. And Sally McIntyre tuned her way as well on the Facebook. Hi to you, Sally. And nice to have you listening in. We're not too far away from roll call for really. It's on the way just after 8:30 on this Friday morning. And if you're on your way to work or that all-important appointment, hopefully the roads are well this morning. If we can do anything for you regarding that, please get in touch. 086 60 25,000. If you're looking for a job in the Northwest, here are some details.
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0: like to hear some Brian Adams on the radio and the Naughty Alarm Clock this morning. 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And a roll call for Really as well. We'll be speaking to some student and from the St. Columbus College there in Stranorder, raising great money and awareness all throughout the month of May. We're catching up with a break. 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
0: At the time in Highland Radio is just turned 8:30. Let's go over to the newsroom once again and get the headlines and say good morning to Donal Kavanagh. Good morning, Donal.
6: Thank you, Marty. Good morning. A woman's been arrested as part of the ongoing investigation into the death of Strabanman Andrew Burns at Donnyloop Castlefin in February 2008. One man has already been jailed for life for his murder. The woman in detention was arrested yesterday. She can be held for up to 3 days. A Letterkenny Milford councillor is calling for additional staff to be allocated to Donegal County Council's Roads Department, warning that current staffing levels are in single figures and contributing to significant delays in the carrying out of works. Councillor Pádraig McGarvey was speaking at a recent meeting of Letterkenny Milford Municipal District. He's asked that the Council's Human Resources Department explore how staffing for the road section can be prioritised. 72% of voters in the North believe Brexit's been more of a failure than a success. That includes the majority of Leave voters. The research was carried out by Queen's University in Belfast. Political sociology professor Katie Hayward says in the case of Leavers, many of them believe Brexit's main failure is that it never actually happened. The Progress Pride flag is to fly over Letterkenny's Public Services Centre later this month to mark Letterkenny Pride 2026. Councillor Declan Meehan brought forward the proposal. It follows a similar move by Donegal County Council last year. This year marks the fourth Letterkenny Pride Festival. It takes place on the weekend of the 29th, 30th and 31st of May. Councillor Meehan says the flag shows everyone is welcome and represented. represented within the community. And the British Prime Minister could face another day of turmoil after the Mayor of Greater Manchester said he'll stand for the Labour Party in a by-election. Yesterday, Makerfield MP Joss Simons quit to make way for Andy Burnham to return to the UK Parliament and possibly challenge Keir Starmer's leadership. Britain's Work and Pensions Secretary Pat McFadden says the PM just wants to get on with the job. And the weather forecast, a mix of sunny spells and scattered showers today with top temperatures 10 to 13 degrees Celsius, light to moderate northwesterly breezes. Tonight, dry at first with clear spells. Cloud increasing overnight, bringing patches of light rain or drizzle. Lowest overnight temperatures 2 to 5 degrees early on. Light, variable or southerly winds. More details on all these stories and more on our website, highlandradio.com. 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
7: Donal, we talked off air briefly earlier on about one of the songs I played this morning, Butterfly. So, yeah. Is it something you may take and practice in, for the band?
6: I tell you, it would sound good on the ukes, actually.
7: It would really.
6: And we are underrepresented when it comes to 90s rap. So we only do one 90s rap song, actually, and that's Cameo's Word Up.
7: Well, I'll tell
6: you. So it would be interesting to throw Butterfly on top of that.
7: Yeah, I don't get to hear you and the band too often, and that's my fault.
6: Bridge Bar Thursday nights, 9 o'clock. Bridge Bar Thursday nights,
7: yeah.
6: 9 o'clock.
7: Well, I have heard you at the charity event in Voodoo a few weeks back, and You know what? It was just, I'm not just saying this, but it was uplifting to sit back and listen to local people like yourselves, very talented, and bringing the good humour to it, and just a lift. You all are smiling and so happy.
6: Yeah,
7: so
6: but the uke is a very happy instrument. I always say this. I mean, you know, and what you've got is a lot of people. We just get up there with our words and our ukes, and we hit ukes, and we sing songs, and we have the crack. And the reason we look like we're a bunch of amateurs having the crack is because we're a bunch of amateurs having the crack. And that doesn't, and it is infectious. But that day in Voodoo, I mean, what a day. Where else would you get bagpipes, cello, country and western, ukuleles? I mean, wow.
7: Yeah,
6: what a day. Who else but Martin Orr could pull that off?
7: The stage was so busy, and I was trying to get off the stage and let you guys on. But you know what? The humour and the event, and those events are just, you know, really, really uplifting for the community. So thank you, and good luck with all your good work. I'll be watching with interest to see that song coming out.
6: Bridge Bar Thursday nights, 9 o'clock.
7: Yes, you did say that. Thanks, Donald. Cheers.

called Dreaming right here in the Naughty Alarm Clock. Let's see who's on our Facebook page this morning, keeping us busy here on the Naughty Alarm Clock. As always, Kate Brown's tuned in. Hi, Kate. Nice of you listening in this morning. And lovely photograph of fried eggs there. Good on yourself, Kate, keeping us going on a Friday morning. Liam Ferry's tuned in as well. Good man, Liam. Thanks for listening in this morning. Much appreciated. And Maria Gallagher as well. Wishing

0: Beautiful song for a beautiful morning. Sunshiny here at the Mountain Top. Hopefully it is where you are listening in this morning as well. Reminder, listener, Secret Sound, €1,800 could be yours this morning. With a Secret Sound finishing off your week with a bit of cash in your pocket, so why not? Time for this. Have a listen. Roll call for really, that's what it's all about. And we're going to our students and, of course, our teacher this morning, St. Columbus College there in Stranorlar. And say good morning to teacher and muncher, Andrina Cowan. Good morning to you, Andrea. How are you?
1: Hello, how are you?
0: I'm very well. You've lots happening there at the college. Welcome to the Naughty Alarm Clock this morning, Andrina. How's everybody feeling? You have a big team there, a big class, a big load of students with you this morning. And if you want to welcome all the students that's around you this morning on the phone, and I do know you have Orla, you have Amy, you have Kit, Quiva, Roisin and Sarah. Is that them, all the names with you this morning, all the students?
1: That's us, yeah.
0: So Orla's going to tell us all about the college and the charity committee. So Orla, if you're there near the phone, you can tell everybody in the Northwest about the charity and about St. Columbus College. That'd be great.
1: Hello everyone, how are you getting on? So we are a newly formed student charity committee. This is the first year of the committee, coordinated by Miss Andrina Cowan. So we have students from first year right up to Leaving Cert, and we're delighted to be part of a very special team. Obviously, I'm in my Leaving Cert now, so I hope the tradition is continued whenever I leave the college. The committee is an important part because we are a cash school, so obviously the core values of kindness is important, and that is definitely part of the charity committee.
0: Well done, you Orla. You have a lot going on there. So, what's your studies going to? How your studies going to continue, Orla, after college? There, what's your career? What are you feeling like going after school?
1: Well, I'm hoping to go into Letterkenny and get into nursing. Either general or mental health.
0: Uh-huh.
1: So I'll see where the wind blows me.
0: Well, we need all the nurses and all.

0: all the carers in the Northwest. So good luck with your studies, Orla, and thanks very much for taking part this morning. We're moving across to Sarah now. She must be there beside you, and have a chat to Sarah about the charity work and the great work that's going on in St. Columba's College. So good morning to you, Sarah.
1: Good morning. So the charity committee gives us as students a huge sense of achievement, working together as a team for all the local charities in the community. It gives us the opportunity to learn like new skills, and we have so many opportunities in our school to show that we care and to make a difference. There's a good sense of pride within the school from the committee. We learn so much from doing it. Like, school's not just a place of academics, it's academic learning. It's for getting involved in the local communities and helping out where we can, like doing what we can to just make a wee difference.
0: Oh, that's lovely, Sarah. And Sarah, just when you're there and sounding all positive about the school, can you give me a few words on why it's great to be a student there at St. Columba's College?
1: Well, obviously, like, being able to do so much, like the opportunities, showing that we care, and to go out and do other charities, the sports, just the academics, there's a huge opportunities for us here.
0: Yeah, and you had your prize given yesterday. How did all that go?
1: I was very good. Busy day, but sure, it was enjoyable.
0: That's great. And
1: Amy's going to tell us about that.
0: I'm looking forward to speaking to Amy and Roisin, who are going to tell us all about the event yesterday, how it went, and other things that may be happening. Sarah, thanks for the moment. If you'd put the phone over to Amy and Roisin, we'll have a wee chat to them.
1: Thank you.
0: No problem. Good morning, Amy and Roisin.
2: Yeah.
0: How are you?
2: Hello.
0: Good. That's a double act for sure. How are you this morning?
2: Yeah, so yesterday at our prize giving, we had Majel O'Donnell as our guest speaker, and she was just speaking to us about the importance of kind of difficult times in life and getting the support that you need. And obviously Majel is a big ambassador and advocate for mental health, and it was a very inspiring message to the whole school of hope and just reaching out when you need it and everything.
0: Oh, that's lovely. And no better couple. Majella and Daniel do lots here in the Northwest and around the country as well for charity. A lot of it hidden. So well done to Majella and Daniel for that. So all's good at the school. You looking forward to the holidays?
2: Yeah, we sure are. We haven't long left.
0: Well,
2: we have next week, and then we have a week of exams after that. So that's all we have.
0: Good for you. Well, listen, thanks very much, Amy and Roisin, for coming on and telling us all about that. Your colleagues there, Kate and Quiver, are going to give us some examples of charity works. So if you wouldn't mind passing me on to the folks there. And thanks for the moment, Amy and Roisin. Well done.
3: Hello.
0: Good morning, Kate and Quiver. How are you getting on?
3: Good.
0: Tell us about the charity work there for us.
3: The Relay for Life song called Boy the Kettle, and we have a bake sale in our school today in the morning break. We hope it to be a good fundraiser. It'll sell out very quickly probably, and we have fantastic bakers in our school. A lot of people have volunteered to bake and get involved with the bake sale as well. So
0: brilliant. Well, go along to the canteen this morning. Is that where it is, just after 11 o'clock? Is that taking place this morning, Kit and Quiva?
3: Yeah, it's the last bake sale of 2026, so we wanted to go out with a big bake sale.
0: Well, definitely. So that's open to the public, obviously. There, Kate and Quavel, you would like them to arrive at about 11 o'clock this morning. Would that be right?
3: No, it's just for our school community.
0: Right. Okay, no problem. For the school and students and the staff there. So hopefully that goes well. It'll give you a chance to raise some cash as well. So if you wouldn't mind, we'll be back to Andrina for the moment. And we wish you all well there for the summer as well. And thanks, everybody. That's Orla, Amy, Kate,
3: Roisin just has and a Roisin couple as well. More words as well.
0: Yeah, no problem. Put Roisin on there. Yeah.
4: Hi, I'm just here to talk about why we're doing the Relay for Life fundraiser.
0: Yes, of course.
4: We're a very big school, obviously. We have almost 1,000 students and about 80 staff, so we do. So we're a very big part of the community, and we want to be a part of the community as much as possible. And unfortunately, Relay for Life is a charity and a fundraiser that we're all familiar with, but we're really happy to be getting involved and doing as much as we can, because we're a charity committee. We want to get involved with everything and support as many charities in our community that we can. So,
0: oh, that's well finished off there, Roisin. And we didn't forget about you at all. So, listen, well done to yourself. I want to give you a round of applause this morning for Orla Doherty, Amy Little, Kate McHugh, Kiva Gallagher, Roisin Thompson, yourself there, Roisin, and Sarah McHugh as well. Well done to you all on taking part in this morning's roll call. No problem. Andrina, are you still there? The Moonshir, let's have a wee chat with her.
5: Hello, how are you?
0: I'll tell you, you're busy. All those students, very busy. What a contribution those students are to the college there, Andrina. And you know them very well. And, you know, they spoke very well this morning. Not easy to come on the radio and talk and explain about their school. And, you know, so well done to everybody there. And they take that from the college as well as from parents at home. So big round of applause to everybody there at the school.
5: No, we're very proud of them.
0: And rightly
5: very
0: so.
5: Very proud of our volunteers now.
0: Yeah. Well, listen, wish you all well for the summer holidays. Enjoy, and we'll be watching all the progress there at St. Columbus College in Stranorda. Thanks for taking part this morning. Really appreciate it. Thanks, everybody.
5: Bye.
0: Have a great day. That's all the...
5: Thank you.
0: All the students, well done, Andrina, from the college there. In Stranorlar, fantastic. Orla, Amy, Kate, Cuiva, Roisin and Sarah taking part in Roll Call for Relay. Thanks very much.
6: 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Yay!
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0: And a look at the weather for the final stages of the programme this morning. Mix of sunny spells and scattered showers today. Highest temperatures of 10 to 13 degrees with light to moderate northwesterly breeze. I want to say good morning to a very good friend of Highland Radio, Mary McTaggart in the Kilmacrenan area. Mary, hopefully you're keeping well and have a lovely Friday. That's it for the moment. Let's get the secret sound on, everybody. The cash is 100, or 1,000 I should say, 800 euros. How could you make that mistake? It could be yours this morning.
14: 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The secret zone. 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
0: €1,800 could be yours this morning if you can identify what this sound is. Let's have another listen. Go for it. 07491 25000. Give us a call.

0: program this morning. Secret Sound up and running. Let's go to line one and say good morning to Charlie Delvin listening in. Charlie, good morning to you. Welcome to the Naughty Alarm Clock.
1: Good morning.
0: How are you getting on?
1: How are you?
0: I'm very well.
1: Oh, grand.
0: Good, grand. Good stuff. We're going to get you some cash, hopefully, if you can correct, get this answer for us, Charlie. So we're going to play it for you and see how you get on, okay? So have a listen and best of luck. Now, Charlie, listening in this morning. Devlin, what is this morning's secret sound?
1: I think it's a rotary phone. Do you remember the ones from years ago you put your finger in and
0: yes.
1: dial them and it'll come back again?
0: Yeah, that's right. Remembering them well. I remember them well, Charlie. Let's see if it's right or wrong this Friday morning. Not correct, I'm afraid, Charlie. But listen, have a lovely Friday and thanks for getting in touch. Really appreciate that. Enjoy your weekend as well. Charlie, thanks very much.
1: Okay.
0: Thank you.
1: You're welcome.
0: Bye-bye-bye.
1: Okay, bye-bye.
0: We're going to Karen Donna this morning, line two. Brendan Blake. Good morning to you, Brendan.
2: Hello, Marty.
0: How are you this morning?
2: I'm good. How are you?
0: Ah, very well, very well. The final day of the week, so we're looking forward to the weekend, Brendan, and hopefully you are as well.
2: Yeah, definitely I am, yeah.
0: Good stuff, good stuff. Let's see if we can get you some cash for the weekend, Brendan. We're going to play it for you and have a listen. Here we go. Brendan from Karen Donna, what's this morning's secret sound?
2: I think it's a retractable lead on a vacuum cleaner. When you push the button, the lead goes back into the vacuum cleaner.
0: Do you enjoy a bit of Hoover there, Brendan?
2: Do it all the time.
0: I like myself. Let's see if it's right or wrong, Brendan. Not right this morning, Brendan. Keep hoovering. And the best of luck to your weekend.
2: Okay, bye.
0: Thanks very much, Brendan. Thank you.
2: Thank you.
0: Thank you for taking part. That's this morning's Secret Sound right here in Highland.
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11: And
0: sorry about that, Greg. Just before we leave you this morning on the Naughty Alarm Clock, Connor McGlynn from Litterbrick, wishing you a happy birthday today. 16 from Granny, listening in Glenswally this morning. The final request. Greg, have a great Friday. And Lee is back himself on Monday morning, 6:30 with the Naughty Alarm Clock.
10: Yes, thank you very much indeed. Marty, it's 9:01. Time for a news update. And it's over to Donal Kavanagh.
12: Thank you, Greg. Good morning. A woman's been arrested as part of the ongoing investigation into the death of Strabanman Andrew Burns at Dunnyloop Castlefin in February 2008. One man has already been jailed for life for his murder. With more, here's Leah Doherty.
13: 60s was detained yesterday and is currently being held at a Garda station in the northwestern region under Section 30 of the Offences Against the State Act. She can be questioned for up to 3 days. In 2011, 37-year-old bus driver Martin Kelly from Barrack Street in Strabane was found to have been part of a joint enterprise in which his role was to lure the victim across the border to his death. He was jailed for life. Garda continue to appeal to anyone with information to come forward, in particular the occupant or occupants of a red van that is believed to have been in the area of Dunnyloop, Castlefin, County Donegal at around 7 p.m. on the evening of Tuesday the 12th of February 2008. Anyone with information is asked to contact Letterkenny Garda Station.
12: 72% of voters in the North believe Brexit's been more of a failure than a success. This includes the majority of Leave voters. The Queen's University Belfast research also shows 2/3 of voters believe Brexit's made the breakup of the UK more likely. Professor of Political Sociology Katie Hayward says many Leavers believe Brexit's main failure is that it never happened.
14: Well, in terms of Remainers, we'd probably expect them to think that it's been a failure. They thought it was going to be anyway, and they think it's been a national act of self-harm. For Leavers, it's a bit more complicated because we have unique arrangements in Northern Ireland under the protocols, so called Windsor Framework now. So that means Northern Ireland is under unique arrangements, which means that many Leavers think that they never actually got a proper Brexit. So for them, Brexit has failed because they never actually got it.
12: And the Progress Pride flag is set to fly over Letterkenny's Public Services Centre later this month to mark Letterkenny Pride 2026. Councillor Declan Meehan brought forward the proposal. It follows a similar move by Council last year. This year marks the fourth Letterkenny Pride Festival. It's attracted thousands of participants and become an important event in the town's annual calendar. It's on over the weekend of May 29th, 30th and 31st. Councillor Meehan says the flag shows everyone is welcome and represented.
15: The fourth Letterkenny Pride is taking place on the weekend of the 29th of May, which is, though it's the end of May, it's the June bank holiday weekend. It's fantastic that it's entering into its fourth year, and it's great that the Progress flag will be flying over Letterkenny Council offices again in support of that and in support of the wider LGBTQ plus community across the county. Donegal County Council has a great history of solidarity and of inclusion, and this is just another example of that, and I'm delighted that the Progress flag will be flying.
12: Weather forecast, a mix of sunny spells and scattered showers today. Top temperatures 10 to 13 degrees Celsius, light to moderate northwesterly breezes. Tonight, dry at first with clear spells, cloud increasing overnight, bringing patches of light rain or drizzle. Lowest temperatures 2 to 5 degrees Celsius. That's Highland Radio News. Back with more at 10 o'clock.
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10: Hello and a very good morning. It's 5 minutes past 9 on this Friday, the 15th of May, 2026. You're very welcome along to the programme. We have our Friday panel with us. They'll keep us updated with their views on some of the big stories affecting the region and beyond over the last week or so. Over the last couple of days. We want you involved in the conversation too, though. 086 60 25 000. 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Let's say good morning to Leonard Watson. How are you getting on, Leonard?
18: Morning, Greg.
10: How are you keeping?
11: Good, yourself?
18: Good stuff. Good, good. You're very close to the camera there, Leonard, which is great. This is fine. Don't get me wrong. Also, we have Emma Gova, a.k.a. the wee Donegal Mammy. Good morning to you. Emma, how are you keeping?
19: Good morning, Greg. How are you? And congratulations on the nomination for your show.
18: That's right, two, in fact. We'll talk about that later. I appreciate
19: two?
18: That.
19: Congratulations two? Congratulations on
18: two, but in the one category, right? So I'd have to beat myself to win, or we'd have to beat ourselves to win, but anyway. Emer McGuinness, manager of the Donegal Mont. Hi, Emer.
20: Good morning, Greg. How are you?
18: I'm doing great. What about yourself?
20: Very good. Can't complain.
18: All right. Yesterday we heard from Minister Alan Dillon that government fines for littering and dog fouling are set to rise from 150 to 250 euro this September. Yet recent figures show some local authorities, including Donegal County Council, are issuing zero fines per year. Is increasing the cost of a fine a meaningful deterrent if the public believes the chances of actually being caught are non-existent? And I will point out this is also new measures to cover fly tipping, etc. But, you know, the dog fouling is one that annoys an awful lot of people. So increased fines, but no risk of getting caught. That's what people might feel, Emer.
20: Yeah, no, it's like we go to run there in the morning on the show road and you're basically stepping out of the way of the dog dirt. And it is horrible. Do I think that increasing the fine is going to change that? Absolutely not. As you say, they're not imposed as it is. I think maybe cameras along the shore road might have more of a deterrent for people to lift it. I can't, I don't know, I can't understand. And do you know, even people that are out walking with their dogs, you're always looking at them thinking, is it you? Which, and then you see an awful lot of people do lift. So,
18: do you own dogs or have dogs?
20: My dog died recently.
18: Oh, well, I'm very sorry to hear that.
20: And I tell you, I didn't take him out walking for that reason in the town because I couldn't bring myself to actually get down and do it. So I brought him for the walk in the town. I just think it's, you know, he was a good dog. He was an old dog. He stayed about our house here. So,
18: but the point being is whether it was to avoid cleaning up or for whatever reason, you wouldn't take the dog out.
20: No.
18: But there are a small number of we always say it's a small number. Is it a small number? You know, is it a minority?
20: I think so. Okay. I'd say if I was to ask a lot of people that were in the town vicinity, they probably know a lot of people that are guilty of it. But I do think, yeah, they should put a wee camera up and that'll be more of a deterrent than increasing the fine. Like, sure, don't even impose them. So,
18: well, as I said to the minister yesterday, it's understandable. Say, for instance, the most recent jump I can recall is in parking in a disabled bay or a bay reserved for people with a disability. That does work because you know there's probably going to be a warden walking up and down the street, and you know it makes you think and you go, right, I want to avoid that increased fine. But again, it comes back to enforcement, and there doesn't seem to be any real plan as to how we deal with this scourge coming into the summer months.
20: It. Like, who's like, am I going to say if I actually see somebody with their dog doing it, am I going to pick up the phone then and ring? Oh, I've seen him with his dog.
18: Would you? If we had a dog poo hotline, no?
20: I don't think so. And that's the thing, whereas if someone was in a disabled spot, it'd be a total different thing to me, you know, so. And I know they're two wrongs, but that might annoy me more.
18: It is interesting because, and this is not to challenge your personal views, I'm not saying that at all. But, you know, you talked about when you're out running and you can dodge the poo and all that kind of stuff. Like a lot of the complaints we get, Vision Island, for an example, or people in wheelchairs that might not see it. And you can imagine you're driving yourself on your wheelchair or, you know, you're walking and you can't necessarily see. What do you think, Emma Gova? Do you think this is going to make any difference unless something else happens along with the fine increase?
19: I think it might make a difference to the fly tipping because maybe people are more identifiable by that depending on what they've dumped. We know that people have been in the past located due to post or whatever that was in the fly tipping. But when it comes to dog fouling, no, I don't think it's going to make any difference because there's nobody there to see it happening and you know, as you said, are we going to have a hotline for it? But can I just say, it is absolutely the bane of my life. I really, really can't abide it because I have a daughter in a wheelchair. And it's absolutely minging, excuse my language, I say in the morning, when you're out and maybe you've gone out in the car, you've gone somewhere, and then inadvertently her wheels go through it. You've got to find a way to wash the wheels before you can put the wheelchair in the car after she's got into the car. Mm. And aside from that, she really can't abide it either, because you have to look at it this way. That wheelchair is like an extension. She would say to her, that's like an extension of her. It's part of her. It's not all of who she is, but she requires her wheelchair for day-to-day life. And it's the equivalent of you standing in it, which we all hate as well. Mm. And
18: standing in your bare feet, because dependent on the type of wheelchair, you know.
19: Absolutely. And then she feels bad then because she requires your help to get it off her wheels. And then not just that, people with prams and people with young children who are running ahead of them. Or I have another daughter who's quite far into the autism spectrum, and she's not always looking where she's walking. Mm. You know what I mean? Mm. And then you brought up Vision Ireland there. And what kind of strikes me about that is we had an assistance dog in the family. And sadly, he passed away last year at the ripe old age of 16. But he wasn't our dog, but he was from the extended family. And I remember talking to the and then being told that when they're down training with their dog in Cork, and this is people who are visually impaired and people who are blind, they're taught how to clean up after their dog when they're out. Mm. This is people who are blind and visually impaired. Now, surely, if they can learn skills to clean up after their dog, an able-bodied person should be able to clean up after their dog, and they're just not doing it, and it's extremely unfair.
18: Interesting.
19: To the rest of the public.
18: Yeah, I haven't heard that before, and it is actually quite an interesting point. And of course, too, there is that danger, particularly to young people's eyes, of some of the bacteria that's contained within the dog stool, which can be really quite damaging. Leonard Watson, owner of Watson's Menswear, Letterkenny, you know, you're not just Main Street, but is it a problem on Main Street, Letterkenny, like it is seeming in every other nook and cranny of Donegal, dog fouling?
11: Funny, Joe, Greg, I was just chatting to somebody last night. Seeing around Letterkenny, I think people are probably more people looking at you.
18: More eyes, yeah.
11: And they're probably cleaning up after themselves. But then I was chatting to somebody yesterday, and they were saying they seen a lady pick up the dog poo, put it in a wee bag, and then threw it in the hedge. You know? So it was just as bad. But like, I would agree with the two ladies there. Like, you know, even there on beaches, you know, where the sand blows and then you have kids playing in the sand out there. Like, and a bit of crux for me, we go to these places and they say, you know, dogs must be kept on the lead. And then you see these dogs running around and they're, you know, they're not being observed. But until people start getting prosecuted, Greg, this is not going to change. Like, you know, until you start seeing things on Highland Radio or in the newspaper that somebody's been prosecuted, they've been fined 250 for their dog fouling and not cleaning it up, it's not going to change. We've seen it with the disabled base, where the increased fines and people being prosecuted, it definitely has.
18: But just broaden it out. So say, for instance, in terms of people who say have hedges that grow out into the footpath and it hits people, often visually impaired people, in the face, people that don't clean up after the dogs, people that dump stuff out of the windows of the car, people who abuse parking spaces reserved for the disabled, and on it goes. Why can't we get through to them, Leonard? Why can't we sort of, what is it in them? Is it they say, you know what, you know, I only have one life, I'll do whatever the hell I like? Are they ignorant to the impact of their actions on other people? Like, what is going on in the human psyche? Because I don't think we can keep saying it's this minority, because if it is, they're very blooming active. Yeah. So what is it in them, do you think, that makes them not think of their fellow person?
11: They don't care. They've no moral compass, Greg. You know, at the end of the day, you know, I have a disabled bay right outside my shop, and I see people pull into that disabled bay and they've no badge on their car. Because at the end of the day, sometimes you can't see disability.
18: Well, I think I did pull into that one by accident once, I'm going to be honest with you, because it wasn't very well it wasn't very well identified for about 5 minutes. But anyway, go on, sorry.
11: But, you know, and you always kind of look for the badge, like, but, you know, and then you see people coming down. Like, I was seeing the traffic warden going up to a guy one day, and this guy was parking it every morning, and he was actually arguing his story with the traffic warden, said it, put his hands up and saying I was totally wrong. He was saying I was only going for a coffee, like, you know, I was only 5 minutes. You know, that's what I'm saying. It has to be in you, Greg. Like, at the end of the day, even this thing about throwing rubbish out the window, or you see these videos of people dumping beds on the side of the road, you know, I don't know what kind of person you have to be to do that.
18: Like. You see, there. When you get to large scale stuff, there's never an excuse, but then you can sort of get into the space of arguing that maybe someone can't afford waste disposal or whatever. And that there's no justification for that, don't get me wrong. But this other random stuff, there literally is no justification. But broadly speaking, Emer, and it's going to sound like I'm making out that the four of us are saints, right? And we all have our weaknesses. But there does seem to be a lack of consideration for the impact of person's actions on other people, and I don't get it.
20: Yeah, we were in Haldas 2 weeks ago, and just when you were talking about the dog fan, and this guy came out of his walking along the boardwalk or whatever. And this guy came out of this wee small apartment with two monsters of dogs, brutes now. And he walked across in front of us, just right across, the promenade was here, and he walked across just a little stone area here, and the two of them did what they needed to do. Well, my God, it filled 10 bags. And he turned, and we were actually sitting down, because the pier was beside him. He turned and he took them back inside. Two things I couldn't understand. If you lived in such a small little place, what do you do with two monstrosities of dogs like that? And then another couple came along walking a dog, and their dog was over, you know, smelling it. And I couldn't. Two things, how he could do it on his doorstep, but he did do it on his doorstep. And why would he have two monstrosity of dogs? So look, at trying to understand people's behaviours, we'd be here all day, sure. But it's just, there's no thought, no regard on who's coming after you. But yeah, we were just sitting there and nothing else to do, so I was observing and I was thinking, my God.
18: Yes, I don't know if this is a praise or criticism, but you have a knack for drawing very vivid pictures about dog mess, be it in Killybegs or on holidays, especially before breakfast. But you haven't actually said anything. It's just the way you can create this image in my head. But yes, Emma, you know, like, say, for instance, if you are out with your family and your daughter's in the wheelchair, do you see a lack of courtesy? Do people understand you would be impacted by maybe the misuse of disabled parking bays as well? It does make you scratch your head and wonder, you know, like, because we would do anything for each other in times of a crisis in this county. I think we're really good, but are some people just not really thinking straight half the time, Emma?
1: I think, first of all, as Leonard said, you know, with the disabled spaces, a providing person has a blue badge on their car. Like, if I am with my daughter who uses a wheelchair, and she gets out of the car, there's, you know, nobody passes any remarks. But my other daughter, who's further into the autism spectrum, 3 with autism, she'd be the furthest into the autism spectrum. She's profound ADHD, but she also has a physical disability. But because she can walk, and because you can't physically see her disability, sometimes we get that look as if to say, why are you parking there? But she has very unstable knees, very unstable joints, and there's, you know, she has used a wheelchair in the past.
18: But funny thing is that is probably coming from a good place, ironically.
1: It's coming from a good place, and I would say that. And as soon as they see the blue badge, they're fine. I can't say I have ever been accosted about it, but I remember talking to my daughter once about, my daughter who uses a wheelchair, about the dog fouling. And you see, the thing is, and it's not me making excuses for anybody, it is lack of consideration for other people. But she would often say that unless you are in her position, right, unless you are relying on your wheelchair or your mobility aid to get from A to B, you can't possibly see it from her point of view. No. You should try and see it from her point of view. Don't get me wrong, you should. But she says, you know, little things that would irk her maybe wouldn't irk other people.
18: But the funny thing about that, Emma, and I'm not contradicting what she's saying, and what she's saying is spot on, but like every single one of us has somebody with a disability, a physical disability, whether it's born or acquired, or maybe it's through old age, you know, it's just but as I you get older, there's lots of, like, so there should be an awareness.
1: Consideration. Yeah.
19: And generally speaking, and I'm not trying to generalise anybody, don't get me wrong, but if you're comfortable with fly tipping, or you're comfortable with abusing disabled parking spots, or you're comfortable with not cleaning up after your dog, I've got to be honest with you. If they've been doing it for quite a while, I can't honestly see that someday a light bulb's going to go and they're going to go, shouldn't do that, it's not fair to everybody else.
18: Yeah, that's what I was saying to the minister, and I've said before, you know, the education side of things, the carrot doesn't seem to be working. Some listeners' comments here. Good morning, Greg. Who cleans up after the horses that are trained on beaches in this county? I'm not really quite sure where that happens or how it happens, but I presume that a horse owner should be. In relation to dog fouling, if the council put dog poo bins in public places, then maybe people would be more likely to clean up after their dogs. Ballyliffin Beach has these, and while there's some dog fouling, it's nowhere near as bad as beaches without these bins. And I get what that listener is saying, but you can get the bags that contain the poo, and they're scented, and you just take them home with you. I think... You don't sort of go, wow, there's no bin, I'm going to leave this dog crap on the beach. You know, there should be something else, another option, personal responsibility. Another caller says there's no need to bring your dog in a 3/4 mile walk because when it makes a poo, you will have to carry that waste back home like the old days, keep the dog around the house. What's wrong with dog owners, asks another, that they can't pick up their dog foul? Our beaches and towns are ruined with dog foul. Bag it and bin it at home. Good morning, Greg. How much is the fine for horse fouling on beaches? Yeah, another one coming in relation to that. Might chase the horse fouling up sort of as a separate piece because it might be really quite specific. We'll be back with more from our guests, Emma Gover, Leonard Watson and Eamon McGuinness after these.
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18: The time now, 25 minutes past nine. The story about dogs on beaches. I'm on a beach a lot, but I don't take my dog because they should not be on the beach. But all over Donegal, people seem to bring not one, but two dogs with them to the beach and let them off the lead, which is so wrong. But sure, the dog, he'll do you no harm. He's only 7 foot tall. He's only licking your face. It's what you kind of feel like when you're out there. Right, now, Bertie Ahern back in the headlines again. He was caught off guard, you could say, secretly recorded, making some claims about immigrants, saying there's too many here, etc. So while his claims, while Bertie Ahern claims his remarks about immigrants were just a critique of the system's speed, some commentators have called it a shocking doorstep detonation. That was no accident. Was Bertie simply saying out loud what many politicians and many members of the public are thinking privately, or has he fundamentally damaged the standards of political discourse in this country? I'll go to you, Emma Gova.
19: Bertie. He is always in the headlines, and mostly for the wrong reasons when he is in the headlines, isn't he? I think, and I know I'm going to get lambasted for this probably, I think his comments were racist. And the reason I think his comments were racist was because I think it's absolutely fine to critique a system. Don't get me wrong. I think it's okay for somebody to say, I'm worried about school places. I'm worried about the impact on our healthcare system that's crumbling. I'm worried about the housing crisis. That doesn't make a person racist saying that. It doesn't.
18: I should have mentioned his comments. Sorry. He was recorded saying, the ones I worry about are the Africans. That he's concerned about the level of immigration and that Ireland can't be taking in people coming from the Congo as well as the next generation of Muslims in Ireland. Just to give it a little bit more context. Sorry, yeah. Emma, continue.
19: So the reason I have an issue with that is because he also said, I don't have a problem with the Ukrainians. He said that in the recording. I don't have a problem with Ukrainians. I want to state that before anybody comes. But once you...
18: So he's talking there, obviously, what he's thinking is culturally. So I presume he believes the Ukrainians and Irish culture is more aligned, and he thinks maybe the next generation of Muslims or people coming from Africa is more disruptive to the Irish culture. I'm only guessing, but that would be the only thing.
19: Well, you have to remember, too, first of all, I don't have a problem with Muslims. I don't. I've met many doctors who have cared for my children over the years with their complex medical needs who are Muslim, and I find them to be gentlemen and ladies. Never had an issue with them. But the thing is once you separate and you say, I don't have a problem with this group, but I have a problem with this group, it dehumanises the other group of people. And it creates a class system of these people are okay because they sort of look like us and they kind of have the same generalised way of living as us. And yet, I'm not okay with this person. I mean, what's the difference between a person fleeing war in Ukraine and a person fleeing war in the Congo? What's the difference between a child facing genocide?
18: Talking about the impact on Ireland. Like, I don't know, and I'm not generalising, but I just want to tease the conversation out. Like, are Ukrainians more likely to integrate? You know, maybe attend the same schools, attend the same churches? Are we more inclined to see, you know, people of Muslim background, you know, congregate and socialise amongst themselves and maybe even people with...
19: Sure. Irish people do that as well. Like, you look at America, like, there's a massive contingent of, you know, lots of Irish centres in America, lots of Irish centres in Australia. Now, I'm not saying that the system is perfect. The system has been a sham for years. Don't get me wrong.
18: Well, let me ask you, it's needed an overhaul for years. Do you believe Bertie Ahern's...
19: But you criticise the system.
18: Yeah, do you think Bertie Ahern's comments represent the views of a minority, or do you believe that if you went into any pub in Ireland and stood at the bar, you'd hear the same stuff?
19: Oh, you would hear the same stuff, but let's be very clear here. There is a small minority of people with very extreme views, right? And then you have other people who are pushed to the limit and they have their children going off to Australia or America because they don't see any future here for themselves. We have 17,000 people homeless. And I need to state, not all those 17,000 people are Irish, by the way, if you look at the demographics. But And there's people worried about the waiting lists in hospitals, school places, special educational needs. I think it's okay to say, I'm worried about this system, and can this system take that sort of pressure? I don't think that makes a person
18: Is it okay to, because we could get into a space here where anyone who has concerns about immigration or the level of immigration and the reasons for their concerns could be classed as racist. And I'm only posing questions because I want it to be a full honest conversation.
19: Yeah.
18: Is, if you see the dynamics of an area change dramatically in a short space of time, are you justified in expressing that concern to say that maybe, you know, the demographic has changed so drastically that that place itself has changed so drastically and I'm not comfortable with that, and maybe there's too much of a flow inwards? Is that an is that an appropriate thing to say or inappropriate?
19: When you are differentiating between the person's ethnicity, yes, if you say you're comfortable with taking white refugees, but you're not comfortable taking black refugees, then yes, that's you're judging that person based on their ethnicity. So, but when it comes to, at the end of the day, it's 2026. You know, we're not living in the 1920s. Do you know? And that doesn't mean that I can't be comfortable being Irish. That doesn't mean that somebody, see, I'm not threatened by losing my Irishness by somebody else living down the street from me. That's
18: so
19: just not
18: saying,
19: where I am.
18: But just to be clear in that, are you saying that if your Irishness changes or what being Irish changes culturally, historically, you don't mind that? Or are you saying that the Irish culture and the Irish way of life is so strong that there is no threat to it?
19: I believe that the history of our country and what I wasn't born then, but what our ancestors fought for. I think that, you know, even when people move abroad, that their Irishness is ingrained in them. And I think that's okay. I'm not threatened by, because most of the people I know, right, who have moved here to Ireland, right, and most of the people I know who have emigrated to any country, right, well, like, I mean, I've spoke to many different people.
18: You see, the I understand where you're coming from, and we'll bring the other panel
19: and
18: in
19: they would
18: a moment.
19: But what I'm saying is they would still say that they might be an Irish citizen, but they're Palestinian.
18: Yeah, okay.
19: Or they might be an Irish citizen, but they're African. Mm. And I think that that's okay. I think it's okay to say that I love living here and I'm part of this society, but I still identify as African or Middle Eastern. Yep. And I think that we're getting caught up in, you know, our Irishness being taken from us. And I don't think that that's, I don't think that that's happening. Mm. I think that Ireland and the Irish people are strong enough to say, look, you know, we've gone to places and we have emigrated and we still hold on to who we are.
18: Our example of I understand where you're coming from. The example of the Irish going to Australia or America would be more representative of Ukrainians coming here, for right or wrong. Okay, that's just the way it is. So comparing Irish to going somewhere else is more akin to Ukrainians coming here than the issues, because you will know in America that they themselves are differentiating between Irish and, you know, Mexicans and people from different heritage. I'll come back to you. Emer McGuinness, you heard Bertie Hearn's comments. I mean, at the end of the day, I think everyone needs to realise at this point that whatever you say, you potentially are being recorded and it could end up being, you know, used against you. That's happening more and more lately. But what is your view of his comments? And is he speaking, you know, for the silent majority, or is he...
20: To be honest, I listened to a good chunk of it. I might not listen to the last few seconds, but I listened to a good chunk of it. I think a lot of politicians, especially when you're out in the doorsteps, and did you listen to the woman that was speaking to him? I assume you were listening to Greg. So, you know, she kind of led him down that path. And a lot of times when they come canvassing to your door, as you know, they'll tell you whatever you want to hear, you know, to get your vote. I think there was a wee bit of that in it.
18: Yeah, he got there. He got very specific, though, referencing the Congo.
20: Yeah, he did. I know he did.
18: I mean, I listen. With all due respect, these are clearly his views. You don't go in with such a backstory just to someone at the door.
20: Then you know, and then another day it will be like, is he looking at statistics that we're not looking at? Do you know, it depends on what environment as well you're working in. There is an awful lot of, as Emma said there, we go into the hospitals, we have great doctors of other nationalities. We need them. We probably wouldn't have a lot of hospitals without them. But then there is also, and again, it's a small minority, but we have a small minority that come into our country and use our system and can't get hospital appointments. And I think that is what annoys an awful lot of people. Then you look at the crime rates and the crime figures, and was he going off that? I'm not excusing him, and he should know better because he's been in politics his whole life to say such things. But I also looked at him standing on the doorstep, and he looked so old and tired. Yeah. So I don't know. Is it the views? But there is a lot of people with them views, and it's for other reasons. Mm. It all depends, again, on how you look.
18: And I want to say, like, I've interviewed and spoken to people from other countries living and working here who themselves have concerns about the immigration policy. And often I think we presume that they all think the same. You know, and even how I said that, it's great because everyone within every community, and we're all part of the community, have different points of views. But I think what we've seen, or I propose what we've seen in Britain, for an example, with the rise of reform, is that political parties, and maybe even us, don't realise that what Bertie Ahern said, as crudely as he said it, might actually be the majority view and not the minority view. And whilst that's being ignored, a political party like Reform can organise itself and actually become the voice for people, because those people feel they've been ignored by the mainstream. Is that a possibility, Emer?
20: It is a possibility, and that's what I'm saying. In my role and my life, I don't get to see statistics of crime. I don't get to see statistics of our system being used, of our money. And I do know this from a particular person who would employ a lot of, no matter what nationality they are, but they basically, he has trained them up, he has

0: ball, not the man, which is what I'm saying is the system broken? Absolutely. It's absolutely broken.
1: Yes, but my point, I get what you're saying, Emma, but this is not a press release that was, this is not a press release that was issued by Bertie Ahern. This was a conversation. And, yeah, and my lead question is really, is this conversation more reflective of the national conversation? It's not becoming of someone with his political credentials, and he should know, but he didn't say this on Question Time. And you know, what I'm trying to say is this really...
0: He
1: wouldn't say that, and he would choose his words carefully, and he'd have five people in his ear telling him why he shouldn't say that. But
0: I think it's okay to, as you say, I think it's okay to say that the system's not working. It's okay to say that there are people who are coming in and claiming asylum who are economic migrants and do not qualify for asylum and shouldn't be coming in through that method. They should be applying for work visas if they want to come and work here. Like, there's no denying that. There is no denying that. But what I'm saying is once you start having a problem with one cohort of people, see, that's the problem I have, is that he said...
1: Yes, but we're all culturally... A lot of us are culturally different as well, though. And you know, we can get bogged down maybe on people's country of origin or their race. Culturally, we can be very different. And culturally, not all cultures... There's no evidence that they can actually really integrate or they coexist, but coexist often in different spaces. Some with more hardline views on things in life, some more liberal. You know, I mean, obviously he's referenced geography and he's referenced race to some extent, but, you know, there is a broader conversation there too to be had, is there not?
0: No, absolutely, don't get me wrong, but I'm just of the frame of mind, and I know I'll be lambasted for it because of the current, let's say, sphere that this has been discussed in, is that I don't see the difference in a child fleeing genocide in Gaza and a child fleeing war in Ukraine. To me, somebody fleeing war and somebody... And I mean genuinely fleeing war.
1: Yes.
0: And genuinely fleeing persecution as a person who is genuinely fleeing.
1: We also can't, and I'm not defending Bertie Ahern, we can't presume those are the people he's talking about either.
2: Yeah, I don't... Was he talking about that? Like, then you have to...
0: What I'm saying. When you get people who are abusing the system, that's what I'm saying. I'm saying the system is at fault here.
1: Yeah.
0: When you get people who are abusing
1: but
0: the
1: system...
0: But I think
1: sometimes we are so quick to label people and mute them that we never get to the actual real conversation.
0: Oh, absolutely. Yeah. And that's why I believe, and I've said this before, free speech is free speech at the end of the day. Even if it's something you don't like hearing, free speech is free speech. Providing that they are not, you know... inciting racial hatred or racial violence.
1: Okay,
0: at the end of the day, they're entitled to their opinion.
1: Leonard's been waiting for his view. I'm sure he can't wait to get in on this one. Go on, Leonard.
3: Do you know what, Greg? I was over in Liverpool the weekend, and this is the part that kind of worries me. And I met a couple there from Texas, and she was from Texas, he was Mexican. And the lady went away to the bathroom. He goes to me, he says, "Can I ask you something?" He says, "Am I safe around here?" And I said, "What do you mean?" I said, "Like, Liverpool's a good city." No, he said, "But I don't look like I'm from here." Like, and I thought that was so sad. Like, it was just, you know, like, you know, we're getting into that area now where people, like, we need tourists, we need visitors, you know, we need people coming to this country to work. I know this was Liverpool, but listen, it's the same thing as here. Like, I play football, I train with people from Palestine and different. I don't really care what religion they are, Greg. You know, at the end of the day, like, I was just chatting with my wife last night. 100 years ago, we had an issue in this country where people couldn't practice their religion, and there was uproar over it, and now we're thinking people shouldn't be allowed to practice religion. We cannot blame the system's failures on people coming to this country. Like, you know, we have a housing crisis and all that there. The health system's not working right. But that's not down to immigrants coming in. It's down to the system is not working right. I was just saying there to somebody yesterday, 50 years ago when Irish men went to London or Liverpool and that, they were all seen as terrorists. Like, you know, we've got young black men coming to this country and straight away they're all rapists, they're all this here. Like, you know, and we're not learning from the mistakes of the past. Like, where every young Irish man that gathered in a crowd in London, they were all terrorists, they're all going to blow the place up. You know, we can't judge people.
1: No, but those Irish had passports

0: shirts and things.
1: Oh, listen, Greg, I know what you're saying. Like, at the end of the day...
0: I'm not saying it. I'm trying to tease out the conversation, right? I don't want to, you know, I'm just... I think we pick extreme examples all the time. And what happens is then even I'm afraid to challenge what one of you might say in case I'm being seen as racist, or if you had different views, I could be seen as being sort of really right-wing. I don't want to have that, but that's not what people are talking about, you know. And Britain at that time... You know, there were bombs going off left, right and centre in Britain. There was no justification for grouping everyone like that. That was absolutely horrendous. But it was born of a fear.
1: Yeah, that's fair. But Greg, on the other side, in the 80s, and you'll know that there, tens of thousands left Ireland to go to America and who lived illegally, like, you know. But there's no chat about that either. Like, you know, I'll say, like, during the famine, Greg, a million people left Ireland, went all over the world, like, because they had to get out of the country. Sometimes I look at these young guys and I kind of think, I don't blame them. They're trying to make a better life for themselves. Are they doing it the right way? No, they're not. But sometimes you can't blame people for trying to make a better life for themselves. The system needs to be better. Like I've always said to you, Greg, that I think Donegal has taken in more than the fair share of asylum seekers. It should always be spread out. And this is the part maybe that people, I always say there's a middle ground out there. They're not racist, but they're getting a bit annoyed that, you know, there's too much pressure put on certain areas.
0: Like, I get where you're coming from, and you're spot on, because, you know, I would say to my sons, get out of here, do whatever you can to improve yourself. But where are their sisters and their mums and their grannies and aunties and...
1: Yeah, but it was always... They're living at home, yeah, but I always think you can't blame somebody for trying to make a better life for themselves. Like, you know, they're not doing it the right way, but as you say... things was really terrible here. You were telling your young fella to go to Australia, go to America, go to France or something.
0: I'm saying to my daughters as well. I'm saying, you know.
1: You know, like I say, they never really look at the numbers of people coming in from the UK, coming in from France. We're never really looking at them figures. Like, we're just looking
0: at... Well, that's because people have freedom of movement from those...
1: Yeah, but I'm saying they still, them numbers could be huge. Like, they're still putting pressure on our housing system, you could say. They're still putting pressure on our health system.
0: Yeah, exactly. And it is, that number is there, by the way. It is quite large. Stay where you are. I do have to take a break. We might just stay with this one till the end of the program, such as the level of interest. You're hearing the views there of Leonard Watson, owner of Watson's Menswear Letterkenny, Emer McGuinness, manager of Donegal Martin, Emma Gova, also known online, of course, as the Wee Donegal Mommy. We'll be back in about 4 minutes.
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0: Mix of bright spells and showers today. Temperatures 12 to 15 degrees. We're in the last segment of the Friday panel with Emma Gova, Leonard Watson and Emer McGuinness. Caller says the ordinary working, tax-paying, bill-paying for everything people have basically the same views as Bertie Hearn, but of course the name calling starts. An alien arriving now in Letterkenny would not call it an Irish town. Who's buying up the town now? Muslim teaching don't support your pride flag and 76 gender, says another. Yes, we are the silent majority and not far right. We, the working people, are paying for it all. But in fairness, not in fairness, sorry, that's a terrible way to frame it. Emer, you do see, particularly with Jim O'Callaghan, that there has been a clear shift in government policy in this regard. I think that's fair to say.
11: Yeah, and oftentimes I'd be off the mind frame of there's too much of a shift. I do also think, like, we've talked there this last 10 minutes about Bertie's comments, I suppose, and our Irishness and whatever else. I don't think your general run-of-the-mill person, including myself, has any problem with anyone who comes into this country and does a day's honest day's work and integrates with us. But I'd also have to say that, was it the Australian Prime Minister at one stage, if you want to be in our country and work and inclusion and that, fire ahead, but we're not going to change for ye. Whereas I think we've changed an awful lot with our religion and everything else, too much. And, you know, we've tried to be more open-minded and everything. And I don't think that that's a good thing. I believe that
0: See, there is always this presumption, I think, there's always this presumption that we are doing the right thing, or indeed that's what people who come here expect or whatever. I understand what you're saying, but we don't know that to be the case at all. It's just presumed, and that's the way we move forward.
11: I don't... What is wrong with everybody living their lives in a reasonable manner as they see fit, having their own religions, practicing them? We don't need to change and adapt our schools and our systems from something we always did, because there was absolutely nothing wrong with... You're talking about dog fouling and throwing litter and rubbish. It's because maybe they're the simple things we need to go back to, where children are taught what is right and what is wrong. And we seem to be moving away from all that because we're going to offend different religions or nationalities that are probably more majority in our schools now than they would have been years ago. That's fair enough. They're there. I have absolutely no problem with it. But I don't think we should alleviate from our cultures and our own ways of life to the point that we have.
0: And I think to some extent the government might have been shocked by the findings of that school survey they put out there. I think they might have been expecting a different result. I mean, obviously, you know, the Australian language was quite strong, but is that really the future, Leonard? Say, you know, this is our country, this is our way of doing things. You are perfectly welcome to come here, but, you know, you're joining this club.
1: Yeah, do you know what, Greg? I have no issue that at the end of the day, people come in. You know, at the end of the day, we have a way of life here, like there, and you want people to integrate into your way of life. Do their own thing. And
0: the lack of integration, we can look at examples of why that doesn't work. And it's got nothing to do with why. It just does not work very well if people, regardless of the background, do not integrate.
1: Yeah, but like, Greg, there is, you know, and I say I would know a lot of people who've come into the country, like, you know, doctors, and they have tried to integrate. Like, you know, I see some of the business community, they've tried to get involved with the chamber, and they aren't trying to integrate. But I definitely agree. We just can't change our whole way of life to suit certain cohorts. Like, you know, at the end of the day, you go to America, you go to Australia, France, they have a way of living, they have rules, they have laws, and you have to live and abide by them. Like, we just can't change. You're just a certain cohort of people. Like, you know, I see these videos up about marrying children at 14. Well, the law in this country says you can't get married like until a certain age, you know, and that's the way it should be. Like, okay. The laws of the country is the laws of the country.
0: And my last word to you.
12: Yeah, I totally agree with Leonard and Emer there. You know, for example, that's saying when in Rome, do as the Romans do. Like, if I were to go and move to Dubai or Saudi Arabia or... Yeah. Qatar for work, I would be expected to live by them rules.
0: Okay.
12: And at the end of the day, that should be the same here. I don't agree with, I think if you are joining this club, is the word you put it, then, you know, if you've chosen this as the place you want to live, then you have to understand that we have a culture and a society, and we have laws that you have to abide by.
0: Which the majority do.
12: Other religions.
0: Yeah.
12: But at the end of the day, there is an opt out in the schools. We shouldn't have to change it. Don't get me wrong. I've nothing wrong with anybody who's a different religion. But if you don't want your child to learn religion in school, if your child is not a Catholic, you have the option to take that child out of the classroom at the time that religion is being taught. And I'm quite happy with my child. I want my child to learn religion. My children are Catholic. I don't have an issue with people who aren't Catholic, but I don't see why we should change that system that has been around for years. This idea of taking communions out of schools and doing them privately and everything else. It's always been, you know, at the end of the day, I think that's the point I was trying to make earlier. In order to say I am accepting of another ethnicity and another culture does not mean that I have to get rid of my own.
0: Yeah, I get you. You don't. Yeah, okay. Emma Gover, aka the Wee Donegal Mammy, thank you very much indeed. Leonard Watson, look after yourself. Thank you for your time.
1: Thank you.
0: And also Emer McGuinness, manager of the Donegal Mart. Thanks, Emer, as always. Look after yourself.
11: You too, Greg.
0: Have a great weekend. Coming up after 10 o'clock, we're going to be talking sleep. We have Dr. Olga Mikulish. Mikulish is a respiratory medicine specialist and founder of the Northwest Sleep Clinic. She'll be in studio after 10 a.m. taking your sleep questions. Listen, how many of you had a good night's sleep last night? I wonder. All right, we'll be back with that and more after these.
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20: Good morning, it's just gone 10 o'clock. Donal Kavanagh at the news desk. A woman's been arrested as part of the ongoing investigation into the death of Strabane man Andrew Burns at Donnyloop, Castlefin, in February 2008. He was shot twice. One man has already been jailed for life for his murder. With more, here's Leah Doherty.
21: The woman, who is in her 60s, was detained yesterday and is currently being held at a Garda station in the northwestern region under Section 30 of the Offences Against the State Act. She can be questioned for up to 3 days. In 2011, a 37-year-old bus driver Martin Kelly from Barrack Street in Strabane was found to have been part of a joint enterprise in which his role was to lure the victim across the border to his death. He was jailed for life. Gardaí continued to appeal to anyone with information to come forward, in particular the occupant or occupants of a red van that is believed to have been in the area of Donnyloop, Castlefin, County Donegal at around 7 p.m. on the evening of Tuesday the 12th of February 2008. Anyone with information is asked to contact Letterkenny Garda Station.
20: The revival of Letterkenny Courthouse project has just been launched. Housing Minister James Brown is in Donegal and has just addressed the function. It was attended by a number of elected representatives as well as representatives of the Northern and Regional Assembly. Minister Brown commended the spirit of Donegal during his speech. He says this is a county that gets the job done.
22: I think as long as everybody is pulling together and you really get that sense in Donegal, everybody from every kind of political spectrum and background, everybody wants the best for Donegal, and you see that outcome here. It doesn't happen in every county. You can have differences of opinion, but ultimately things happen, and that's what's so important here. So I just want to say well done to everybody here in Donegal, and look forward to more work being done and more applications for funding. Look forward to granting more.
20: A new survey has found, a decade on from the 2016 Brexit referendum, most voters in Northern Ireland believe it's been more of a failure than a success. The opinion poll by Queen's University Belfast also showed two-thirds of people think Brexit has made the breakup of the UK more likely. Professor of European Politics at Queen's, David Finnemore, jointly led the Serge. He says many Leave voters are dissatisfied with the way Brexit was implemented.
2: For a lot of people who did vote for Leave, they've obviously been really disappointed in the outcome, particularly if you're based in Northern Ireland, because for many of them, we've not had true Brexit here because Northern Ireland is still subject to some EU laws. It's certainly not had the same level of Brexit, of sort of departure from the EU, that you've seen in the rest of the UK.
20: The Progress flag will fly over Letterkenny Public Services Centre later this month to mark Letterkenny Pride 2026. Councillor Declan Meehan brought the proposal forward. It follows a similar move by Donegal County Council last year. This year will be the fourth Letterkenny Pride Festival. Councillor Meehan says flying the flag as part of it is a gesture that shows everyone is welcome and represented in Letterkenny.
4: The fourth Letterkenny Pride is taking place on the weekend of the 29th of May, which is, though it's the end of May, it's the June bank holiday weekend. It's fantastic that it's entering into its fourth year, and it's great that the Progress flag will be flying over Letterkenny Council offices again in support of that and in support of the wider LGBTQ plus community across the county. Donegal County Council has a great history of solidarity and of inclusion, and this is just another example of that, and I'm delighted that the Progress flag will be flying.
20: And RTE salaries are under scrutiny again after the broadcaster was forced to revise its list of highest earning presenters. In a statement, RTE says it's reconsidered what constitutes a presenter. Jessica Woodlock has more.
21: Under new rules, RTE has to publish its list of top 10 highest earners every year to allow for transparency around employees' taxpayer-funded salaries. Yesterday, the broadcaster revised its 2024 list, updating it to include presenter Derek Mooney, who it says was omitted originally because he was listed as a producer. Mr. Mooney now sits at 8th on that list, with a salary of just over €197,000. He has also been included in the 2025 list released yesterday, sitting at 7th place with a higher salary of over €202,000. The broadcaster says presenters who hold dual roles, such as editor or producer, will now appear on the list if they earn enough to qualify.
20: A mix of sunny spells and scattered showers today. Top temperatures 10 to 13 degrees Celsius. Light to moderate northwesterly breezes. Dry at first tonight with clear spells. Cloud increasing overnight, bringing patches of light rain or drizzle. Lowest overnight temperatures 2 to 5 degrees Celsius early on. Light variable or southerly winds. That's Highland Radio News. We're back with news headlines again at 11 o'clock. Check all the day's news on highlandradio.com. But for now, from the news team, good morning. The obituary notices for this Friday morning, the 15th of May. The death has taken place of Gracie McCafferty, Moneybeg Dunluie, formerly of Mina Criva, Annagree. Her remains will repose at her late residence from 3 o'clock until 9 o'clock this evening, and again tomorrow from 12 noon until 9 o'clock. Rosary nightly at 8, with house private pleas from 9 p.m. and also on the morning of the funeral. The funeral mass will take place on Sunday afternoon at 1 o'clock in the Church of the Sacred Heart, Dunluie, with burial afterwards in the adjoining cemetery. The funeral mass can be viewed live on Kieran Rorty Funeral Director's Facebook page and on the church webcam via MCN Media. A shuttle bus will operate from the car park at McGeady's Bar, Dunluie. A one-way traffic system will also be in place with entry via McGeady's Bar. And the death has taken place of Pacelli Maguire, Tully Vinnie Rafoe, formerly of Tubber Ballandrate. Funeral leaving Pacelli's late residence at 10:30 this morning, going to St. Junan's Church, Rafoe, for 11 o'clock Requiem Mass. Burial afterwards in the adjoining graveyard. Funeral and burial private to family only, please. For family information and more details regarding wakes and funerals, please go to highlandradio.com.
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0: Welcome back to the program. Now, just to let you know, the latest episode of the Greg Hughes podcast, Can't Say My Own Name, is released today at 11 o'clock. And we've got an interview with a very interesting lady, Miranda Rosenberg. Her story is a very interesting one, from her early time in the United States to, I suppose, a very strict upbringing, a relationship that turned out to be an abusive one, and also then how she went on to become an advocate and a support for other people who've been the victims of domestic violence. It's a very interesting conversation. She's a very, very engaging lady, and that's available for you on our website, highlandradio.com, on Spotify and on iTunes, / Apple Podcasts, for you from 11 a.m. And if you're listening on the latter two, Spotify or Apple, please give us a subscribe, give us a like, maybe leave a comment or a rating. It's all very much appreciated. We've a whole back catalogue of very interesting conversations and some very interesting conversations to come as well in a wide range of different spaces. Coming up on this programme very shortly, Dr. Olga Mikulish will be in studio. She's a respiratory medicine specialist and founder of the Northwest Sleep Clinic. She'll be in studio after 10 a.m. this morning taking your sleep questions. What is a good night's sleep? How many hours do you need? What happens if you can't get off? What happens if you wake up and you can't get back to sleep? What happens if you're tired 12, 1, 2, 3 o'clock in the afternoon? What's all that saying? And can it be fixed? Is it just something that you live with, you endure? What about snoring? Is that, you know, why do you snore? Is there any way around that that might give you a better night's sleep? Maybe give your partner a better night's sleep? We're inviting your questions, and don't be constrained to some of the examples I gave you. But, you know, sleep is one of the most important things we do. I think it's one of the most important things as it relates to your health. And I think, too, sometimes we can get caught up on how much sleep we need and then can't get to sleep. There's lots of different things that can go on. So there are different pieces of advice that can help, and there are also treatments as well. So any questions for Dr. Olga, get them into us right now. We're already very busy on the phone lines. It's been a cracking morning in terms of your interaction. Keep it coming. 086 6025 000 is the WhatsApp and text number. We'll read your questions to Dr. Olga, but if you can actually express them yourselves and have that conversation with her, it might even be more beneficial to you. So feel free also to send in your voice notes, 086 60 25000, and we can play them that way as well. Right, thanks very much to our guests in the first hour. A lot of you getting involved in the conversation. And listen, I'm going to read some of these comments, and you can decide yourself what space they come from. But these are just people listening to the program. And by the way, before we do go on actually to the comments, I just want to say a massive thank you to all of you who listen to the show. You will have seen, you know, other radio stations down the country nationally that took quite a hammering in the recent listenership figures. And you know, there's many different ways you can twist them to try and put a positive spin on them. It happens all the time, all right? But anyway, as it relates to this program, very genuinely, you know, we have seen year-on-year growth in the program. In some quarters, it's gone up 16%. In other spaces, it's gone up 8%, 10%, 12%. In other places, it's, you know, stayed really, really strong. But the bottom line is the reality by any metric, there are more people listening to this show this time this year than were this time last year. And we don't take any of that for granted. And we really, really appreciate your support. It's support. It's one of those shows where there's a lot of conversation. There's a lot of me. And I suppose you can either like it or loathe it, but lots and lots of you like it. And you tune in big numbers. We're the biggest show in biggest show in the county by a stretch, and we appreciate that. And we're all part of the one family, so we're all part of this journey. And a big thanks to all the sponsors too that stay on board throughout the course of the year as well, because, you know, we don't get license fee money per se, though there are different funds now where some of that license money is channeled to independent stations, but we don't get the same license fee or in the same way as RTE might do, for an example. So we really appreciate your support. And also too, we're really excited. Yesterday was a great day because we got, you know, a really positive set of results, not just for us, for the station as well too, but obviously I'm in this slot, so I'm going to speak about this show, and a big thanks to Caroline and Shannon as well. But we also have been shortlisted for two awards from, I can't remember, what's the name of the organization again? the Law Society of Ireland, okay, they have this big awards thing for how legal matters are discussed on the radio or how you cover legal matters on a radio show. And we've been shortlisted twice for a big thing in Dublin next month, which is really nice, isn't it? So that's great. And that's not just for us, that's for all of you guys as well, because we'll be hopefully flying the flag for Donegal in the northwest down there. So on those two counts, yesterday, for the most part, was a good day. Now, to some of your comments, sadly, it's the majority that are here abusing the system and the minority who are working legally. Anybody who lives in the Letterkenny area can see that. Now, statistically, there's far more people who are given work visas than aren't. So that might be your perception in a particular area, what you feel, but statistically, there are way more people coming into this country working legally. They've got work visas and they're working, integrating around the country. There are some that are abusing the system. There are those then that are sort of amplifying that abuse of the system. And unfortunately now, there's lots and lots of people that are here working, trying to better themselves, contributing to the country now, that are being the victims of abuse, because the lesser group that could be here abusing the system, their position has been amplified to the point whereby everybody's being judged the same. So unfortunately, I'm not contradicting you, but the majority of people coming here are coming here legally to work with work visas. I'll get you the exact stats in a moment. When politician, councillors and spokesperson NGOs are surrounded by their own bubble, pushing their own agenda, they're in a bubble. And the majority of people living in the real world outside that bubble are not happy with the changes in their community. Another, good morning, Greg. We aren't living in 1920, but we are bringing in people from countries that are still living in basically the Stone Ages. That's what Donald Trump had. Donald Trump described Iran, isn't it? These are very, they're coming from countries that have rural areas, they have poverty, they have massive cities that are 21st century. But you see, this is this perception to label them all as if they're coming here from the Stone Age, which again, you know, it's not a very rounded point of view. And I say that with absolute respect. I get where you're coming from. But to say that they're living in the Stone Age is because they have a little bit of a, or have a major difference to you culturally, is not helpful. Does your commentator know what happens to women in Muslim countries? A few Muslims are okay, but once they become the majority, he may get her hijab on. This is this fear that the country's, the attempt to take over the country, which is doesn't seem to be the case. But anyway, Greg, remember that the nationality of people who committed crimes were not registered? I don't think that is still the case. Right, lots of you in relation to that, of course. I'll do three more here on Bertie Hearn because such was the reaction. Irish have moved all over the world and have improved themselves and their area. If you look at every major city in Europe, it's like a city from a different continent. The speed of change is shocking. Greg, unfortunately, that girl's on a different planet. Tell her to walk down Letterkenny Main Street at night on her own with her dog and get her to call in again to see how uncomfortable her walk was. Now, would her walk be uncomfortable because of a perception or reality, if you know what I mean? I don't know. I haven't done it. I don't have a dog either. I'm not being smart. But, you know, sometimes we have a perception of safety versus, you know, a genuine risk. The Gardaí would say there's no increased risk in crime in Letterkenny. Another caller says, Bertie Hearn was 100% right. The landscape of a country can't be changed overnight. Ukrainians, Ukrainians have been responsible for very serious crimes, by the way. I can't really read that out because it's not factually true and it casts an inaccurate view of the situation. There have been quite a number of Ukrainians. When any nationality is represented in the country, there's going to be a level of crime within that community, whether it's the Irish in Australia, Ukrainians in Ireland, or people from it. That's part of it. But unfortunately, you seem to have drunk the Kool-Aid, where you're given this impression that it's only a certain group of individuals that are responsible for crime, and ignoring the fact that I know for a fact there have been Ukrainians that have been sentenced to very long prison sentence for very serious crime here. Could that lady tell us what Ireland will be like in 40 years? Can anyone? What Bertie said wasn't racist. He was stating that people from a completely different culture, they're not all doctors and nurses moving into a small country like Ireland. It will change it forever. Just look at most European cities. In Europe, that is, major cities, the locals are now in the minority. It's nothing to do with colour. It's to do with preserving our own identity and culture. And I'll tell that woman, Bertie's in the headlines for the right reasons this time, and the majority of people support what he said. Has she no social media? But please don't use social media as your barometer for what the public think, because you might find that you've already found yourself in a group of people, whatever your political views are, that think exactly the same as you, because as soon as a row starts, everyone blocks each other and find themselves in the company of other people with the same views. Dogfouling also really got you riled up today. He's highlighting more cameras and people will be more aware of them and be more careful of where they dump, but the issue is enforcement. It's like the speed cameras. Everyone knows where and slows down and then speeds up again. The story about dogs on beaches. I'm on a beach a lot, but I don't take my dog because they shouldn't be on the beach. I read that one earlier. I can't believe we're still having this conversation in the 21st century. Let's be honest here. This is a cultural problem, not a social issue. The Irish have never had a good reputation for hygienic practices, whether it's dog fouling, littering, or illegal dumping. The term the filthy Irish didn't come from nowhere. Wow, okay, that's very strongly worded. And I think if we were to say that of a different nationality, there'd be uproar. But anyway, I live in the Glebe in Letterkenny. There was quite a lot of dog poo. I used artist chalk to circle around the poo and write, "Your dog, your poo." It got rid of the problem. Another place had a sign, "You're on camera," and it stopped people from doing it. It was so bad that we couldn't walk on the footpath at night. Wow, a bit of community action, though. Seems to have done the trick there. Another, I think that dogs should be banned from graveyards. Where I live, people bring their dogs into the graveyard. I think this is very inappropriate. People are dead. The majority of them could be dog lovers, though, and would love to see the dogs coming. I own two guide dogs, and when I went to Cork for the dog training on how to handle them, at the time I was partially blind, and we were fully trained to pick up after the dog. So if we could, there's no excuse for able-bodied people. Both my dogs were gifts from God and changed my life. Thank you for that. Very interesting point. I never really thought of it that way. And, I mean, maybe to those of you who are dog owners that allow your dogs to poo, you know, people that use guide dogs who are visually impaired clean up after their dogs. You know, what a gift your vision is. You know, why not use it? Would be a suggestion. People who are spouses of the owner of the blue badge often use that badge to use the disabled parking bay. They are just as bad, if not worse, than those who don't have a badge. Who polices it? If it's not your badge, don't use it. We always can jump to conclusions as to who owns a badge and who's entitled. I would find it remarkable if my partner had a disability and would have been, presumably, if that were the case, saying, "Oh, I went into Letterkenny today," or "I went into Bundoran today and someone was in the disabled parking bay and I had to come home." I would find it almost impossible to think that then I would get into that car, use their badge and do exactly the same thing. Is that really happening, or are we presuming? You know, I know people who on the face of it look very able-bodied. You know, they don't look like they have a disability at all, but they have a badge, and they have a badge for the right reasons. So as long, you're perfectly right and a good call out, as long as we're not jumping to conclusions.
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8: 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It's game number 20. The numbers are 70, 14, 18, 90, 51, 85, 6, 63, 71, and finally 44. 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
0: 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Good morning to you.
25: Good morning.
0: How did you sleep last night?
25: Amazing.
0: Did you? How important is sleep?
25: It's crucial to our life, to our well-being. And I'm really glad to talk today about this. And thank you for this opportunity, Greg.
0: Mm.
25: I just want to say sleep is not a pause button. Sleep is a very active process where our bodies repair itself with different cells. When different waste from the brain getting rid of, we probably heard about beta amyloid, just to prevent dementia, Alzheimer's dementia, when immune system gets repaired and getting strengthened, and when we have our special hormones like growth hormone, about 75% produce of this hormone produced during sleep, and this is crucial.
0: So these are things that are actively happening while we sleep.
25: It's actually happening every minute, every second. Yeah, even while we're talking now, yeah. It is happening. Our bodies repairing ourselves. We have 35 trillion cells. 35 trillion. It's equal to like national debt of America. But the about 80 gram of cells produced every day, new cells. Some organs do it more frequently, like in more speed than others. Brain and heart's not doing it really well. So we don't repair our brains and our hearts. But we do repair all the time. We do. This process is more active during sleep.
0: Mm.
25: So if we really want to our recovery, we want to get rid of waste from the brain, we need a good, really good deep sleep.
0: Yeah, I think if it comes like if you had a robot, right, there's a period of the day where you'd put it on charge, you would check its joints, its circuits, and all that. So I suppose to some extent that's a little bit like we are. Quality of sleep, though, right? So, you know, say there are two people, they go to sleep at 10, they wake up at 6. One feels fantastic. The other doesn't feel so, but they've both slept. Quality of sleep within the world of how important sleep is, how important is its quality?
25: This is crucial as well. There are different phases of sleep. There could be light phase, there could be deep sleep, there could be REM sleep. They all have different purposes. Again, some of them, they're dedicated for emotional recovery. Some of them where our cell recovery going more frequently. Again, I won't be really focusing on very, very strictly on phases of sleep each night, because it could vary from night to night. It varies from person to person. But the whole idea is that sometimes quality of sleep is bad because of disease. Mm. And this is where we need to interfere, because people can not even have chance to go to deep sleep because they're obstructing their airways and their bodies stop getting oxygen and they are waking up before getting ever chance to go to deep sleep.
0: What is happening when, physically, what's happening when the airwaves become obstructed? Is it that you get to a point in sleep where your muscles relax? Or, you know, you no longer, you know, take the weight from your, I don't know. So what is happening? I know it could be in different parts of the respiratory system, but generally speaking, what is happening when someone, all of a sudden you start hearing, oh, There's the snore.
25: There are two types of sleep apnea, obstructive sleep apnea and central sleep apnea. Obstructive sleep apnea, about 80%, 85% of all sleep apneas. And this is exactly when mechanical cause for stopping breathing. And it's because of anatomical changes and obviously muscle relaxation and discoordination between brain and muscles, sometimes with fluid composition, fat composition. But this is literally when there is blockage in the airways, usually when tongue goes backward and stops air to go through the main breathing pipe. And body then, in the stress reaction, just really fighting for life. And the body thinks that this is massive danger, danger of death. And then the deep breath taken against closed airways when the pressure in the chest going wrong direction could affect heart and vessels and blood pressure. So that was happening. It's literally a blockage in the airways due to anatomical physiological
0: changes. So, I mean, I presume then, you know, more exercise, weight management are all going to help. They're going to be factors in improving that. But if it persists, is there an alternative between, you know, just trying to be as fit and healthy as you can and then the sleep apnea machines? Is there somewhere in between that people can get a better night's sleep? Because a lot of people find all that very uncomfortable and maybe want to see that as a path of last resort. But so can people actively do stuff or get something done to them to alleviate that?
25: First of all, we need to make sure this is sleep apnea,
0: okay,
25: because there could be different other reasons. For example, 50% of people who snore, they're just snorers, but 50% will have sleep apnea.
0: Okay.
25: If you look another way, all people with sleep apnea who do have sleep apnea, about 80%, 85% will snore, 15% won't snore. So it could be just simple snoring. But if somebody has obstructive sleep apnea, this is a disease, it should be treated.
0: So that's where you might gasp.
25: You may gasp and there could be pauses in breathing and you will feel tired during the day and your concentration will be poor and brain fog, like lack of energy, difficulty in making a decision, this type of thing.
0: So, and then, so just the 50% before you move on, so the 50% that are just snoring, in inverted commas, they're, I mean, it's not ideal, but fundamentally that's just the noise then. They are...
25: That is just noise, and that is not disturbing them as much, but it is disturbing parts.
0: And if it's up here in the nose area,
25: yeah, it could be fixed with the when you're fixing problem with the upper airways. Then some, and very very interestingly, even for obstructive sleep apnea in children, because the upper airways obstruction more common reason for sleep apnea in children. Surgery is the first line treatment.
0: And before we go back to that other 50%. I see, I'm being bombarded with these adverts where there's stuff you put on your nose and it opens up your nose, straps that keep your chin up in place, mouth guards that you put into your mouth. Is any of that, does any of that serve any function to deal with any type of snoring?
25: We suggest for snoring solution advanced mandibular devices.
0: What's that?
25: Is a device that you put in your mouth. It's similar to a mouth guard, and there are two different types. One type is molded by the specialist dentist to people's own teeth. And obviously there is a certain amount of teeth you need to have to be this device to be able to work. But then this is really, really effective because it's there's special mechanism in the device which will bring the chin forward and tongue will follow. So it's not only excellent treatment for snoring will be gone completely, but also for mild sleep apnea. Back to your question about any other solution for management of sleep apnea. And you absolutely rightly pointed lifestyle changes with weight management. It's very good way to start, but it takes time. And meanwhile, people should get treatment. So for moderate and severe obstructive sleep apnea, CPAP still gold standard.
0: What's still gold standard, sorry?
25: CPAP, the machines.
0: Okay. Oh, CPAP, sorry, yes, of course.
25: Continuous positive pressure ventilation. And now they're very silent, they're small machines, and we have very different masks. So again, we can manipulate pressure, we can give different masks just to make it more comfortable for people. Sometimes you cannot even feel the mask on the face. Depending what we will see in the sleep study, if it is what we call positional sleep apnea, when it is present, mainly when people are sleeping on their back, we can use positional devices. Nothing on the face, it's something around your neck, which will help you not to sleep on your back. Without waking you. And again, the advanced mandibular device for treatment of mild to moderate obstructive sleep apnea. And surgery, when in adult population, we're talking when, for example, there are large tonsils, mainly. We don't use anything else at present. But the tonsillectomy does improve things as well.
0: Okay. Stay with us. We're in a conversation with respiratory medicine specialist, Dr. Olga Mikulic, and we'll be getting to some of your questions and talking more generally, but I must quickly take this break.
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0: Dr. Olga, as important as sleep is, and I think everyone recognises that it is, but it's always good to hear from an expert. When people sort of are on the pathway to trying to resolve it, do you think that when they start talking or we start saying you need a sleep study, people go, I'm not doing that. You know what? I'll just either give me a CPAP machine or I'll just batter on the way I am. Do you think that maybe sometimes, you know, people don't want to go through that process as essential as it is?
25: I think this is the wrong approach because you need to know what you're dealing with. As I mentioned before, it could be simple snoring, or it could be when people don't snore, they just feel tired, they have daytime symptoms. It could be nothing to do with sleep apnea at all. So there's CPAP won't help. And secondly, the investigations now, they are all home-based. It's very, very rare you need to come to the hospital
0: now. Very interesting. I think that's very interesting information that people might not be aware of.
25: Yes, we're bringing now very sophisticated sleep studies in people's house. First of all, it is convenient. And secondly, people sleep better in their own homes. So it doesn't take long. It's one-night test. And our team will help to... adjust equipment on people, and it's very simple. People can do it themselves. And we'll have information after equipment will be sent back to us. And then based on the information from the sleep study, we will be able to see, first of all, if it is sleep apnea or not, what type of sleep apnea, what is severity of sleep apnea. Then a lot of other information, depending on the details of the sleep study, we may say on the quality of sleep, stages of sleep, any evidence of restless legs, what is the oxygen, generally speaking. Do you lack oxygen regardless of your sleep apnea? Some people don't have sleep apnea, they have hypoxemia during night. What is your heart rate doing during the night? So there is a lot of information we're getting from the sleep study.
0: Okay, fascinating. I have a newborn baby who is 9 weeks old and sleeps very little. I expected this, but I'm sure this level of non-sleep isn't normal. He also seems to be hungry all the time as well.
25: This is very common questions from parents. I'm adult specialist. Yes. I won't be able to comment on children. All I could say that when child doesn't sleep very well, their parent doesn't sleep doesn't well. So that this way it will be affecting a whole family, and that will affect the treatment as well. I won't be able to provide any comment on the children.
0: Yes, because sleep. As not not.

0: do look inside, and sometimes we do extra investigations in addition to sleep.
1: But generally speaking, dreaming is
0: it's normal. Mm. It is normal. This is the way our brains process the information that we did obtain during the day. Sometimes dreams will be more vivid, and interestingly, in combination with other symptoms as a behavior during the sleep. That could be dangerous or could be like a warning symptom. But generally speaking, dreaming is normal. Vivid dreaming is normal. Nightmares and vivid dreaming with abnormal behavior during the sleep is abnormal.
1: Do we know how long we dream for at night? Because, you know, you wake up or you wake from a dream and you think that it's happened all night. Through sleep studies, do we know how long people dream for? Or?
0: Yeah, usually our dreaming happening during the REM sleep study phases. And again, because there's stages, some people have 3 or 4 stages of this sleep during the night. More commonly, it's happening toward the morning, early morning hours.
1: Okay, fascinating. Lots of people messaging in about restless legs. Is there a one-size-fits-all answer to that? Restless legs are disrupting my sleep at night, or when I'm just about to fall asleep, I have restless legs. What's happening there?
0: Yes, so again, first of all, if it's as a condition, it should be confirmed on the full sleep study.
1: Rather than a self-diagnosis,
0: A few things to look at will be, to begin with, again, medication. Some of them, for example, when people take in water tablets, diuretics, when some salts getting washed out, that bringing amount of salts in the muscle down and giving cramps. So something like that.
1: Is magnesium recommended for that? Is it magnesium?
0: Potassium, magnesium. So that is a self-help again. But you really need to probably talk to a GP about doing even essential blood tests just to make sure you're not deficient in different salts.
1: Mm. What happens when you're it feels like you're just about to fall asleep and you wake up then with a jump? What's happening then?
0: Sometimes that could be because there is obstruction in the airways. Mm. And this exactly when, as I mentioned, 15% of people, they don't snore, but they have sleep apnea. Mm. And the reason they don't snore, they don't have time to snore. Because the snoring and these noises people make during obstruction is vibration of the airways. Mm-hmm. But sometimes when airways close like that very, very quickly, there is no time to vibrate. It is imminent closure of airways. Sometimes that could be, and then you're waking up. Mm-hmm. But process of falling asleep it could be different for different people. Mm-hmm. Like not everybody switch off. When they're falling asleep. So when you're a little bit up and down during falling asleep, that if generally quality of sleep is good, it's not worrying.
1: Yeah, a couple of people saying they've been referred by their GP to have their sleep analysed. Is there a different, like that's publicly they've been told there's a long wait list. So is that the case that on the public system there can be a long wait list? Do you do it privately? Can GPs refer to you? What's the story there?
0: There are still two pathways, public and private. Mm. And yes, and unfortunately there is a waiting list on public.
1: Some people have been told it's months and months.
0: Could be years.
1: Yeah.
0: And again, because of demand. And this is just reflecting how serious the problem is. Northwest Sleep Clinic is a private clinic, and we will provide as a private facility. And the referral is from GP, and there is email on the website, or it will be sent to every GP.
1: Is it very expensive? I don't want you necessarily to divulge your business model, but is going private, now it could be the very best money you ever spend. Is it incredibly expensive?
0: No, we're trying to make it affordable to people. Okay. And then we always look at not only at cost, but value, which it brings to people, what kind of problem you avoid and what you're gaining immediately. And it's very interesting, but treating sleep apnea is one of very few areas in medicine, which is where you hear people saying, I didn't know what normal is. Mm. When they come to you after you start on CPAP treatment and they have the quality of life that they should have if they didn't have disease.
1: Can you ask the doctor about balloon sinuplasty therapy? When I lay in bed at night, my sinus block

0: and I can't breathe through my nose. I get up in the morning and I feel unrested. I have used spray to help nostrils stay open and it does help. I saw videos on this therapy before and I'm wondering, is it safe and does it work? Thank you so much. Anything that may help, please. Now, this might, I'm not sure if they've got a GP diagnosis or they're diagnosing themselves, but what would your message be to that?
1: That probably will be questioned to ENT surgeons, and we do work, we collaborate with ENT specialists.
0: But have you seen success?
1: But we never refer to these operations. And as I mentioned, the only surgery that we do refer with very good success is tonsillectomy. Other type of surgeries are more used in different countries of the world, but we don't use them here in Ireland yet.
0: My husband snores so badly, I feel like moving to another room. Can I do anything to stop him? You're going to have to encourage him to go and get it looked at.
1: Exactly. And then we can help easily. And we need to see if it is sleep apnea. It is one thing. When it is just simple snoring, we can help as well.
0: I'm a 35-year-old and I find myself waking up at 3 and 4 in the morning and unable to get back to sleep. I've done the no tea, the no water, etc. after 6 to p.m. Sleep drops on my pillow. Nothing seems to work for me.
1: This is very, very interesting. Sleep doesn't... we don't optimize sleep at 10 p.m. when we're about to go to bed and trying to take magnesium and thinking that the brain will switch off and we will sleep soundly till the morning. Good night sleep starts in the morning. It starts when you wake up. We all live with in a rhythm, like day, night, we have seasons. This is the way we function in our heart, systole, diastole, and same with our circadian rhythms. And we have to live with our circadian rhythms. We have small gland in the brain, pineal gland, where melatonin is produced. So, and that hormone responsible for good night sleep. And we start produce it in the early, program to produce it in early morning hours. When you wake up, in the first 30 minutes after you're waking up, you have to expose your eyes to the natural daylight for about 5-10 minutes. If it is a little bit cloudy, then a little bit longer. But that will help the brain to understand this is morning, we are awake, and then in 12 hours, it will be nighttime. It will be sleep. So it will be. It's we call circadian rhythm. Everybody have a little bit different timing on circadian rhythms. We can help with that as well. But we have to be in harmony with our circadian rhythms. But that is what's happening in norm. Sometime when people wake up at 3 in the morning, it could be sign that something else going on. It could be. Maybe people depressed, or sometimes it could be just overstimulation of the brain during the day. And again, how do you deal with that? We have to prevent being on constant kind of on button. So there are certain rules. You can find one which works best for you. I like 20-20-20 rule. So after 20 minutes work, you have to look somewhere 20 meters from you for 20 seconds. You really give your eyes, your brain, little pause. You cannot just work, and trying to relax in the evening time. This won't work.
0: Okay.
1: So it's
0: you have
1: rhythm.
0: To work on
1: you
0: it have to, the day.
1: You have to put your body in the rhythm. And that, in this natural rhythm, a little bit different to everybody, but you have to kind of try to work with the avoid overstimulation.
0: Okay. The fellas are getting a bit of a hammering in the comments. My husband drools in his sleep. What could be causing that? Out of his mouth. It's just, I presume his mouth's just relaxed.
1: I think this, if it is nothing else seriously going wrong, and the drooling doesn't persist during the daytime, I probably won't be really, you know, very focused on that. But if anything else going on, for example, if there is extra sweating, right?
0: Yeah.
1: Profuse sweating still could be with drooling. Drooling means muscle relaxed. That could be sign of sleep apnea. So it's something, if anything else going on, yes, just get checked.
0: Again, this is one of those questions with multiple answers, but just really, I suppose, your initial reaction. My heart rate drops to 42 beats per minute at night. Is that good or bad on the face of it?
1: again, I probably won't be giving direct advice on that. Generally speaking, I will give general answer, and always good to check with your cardiologist and your GP. Because, as I said, it's not only nighttime, it's daytime as well, and symptoms and everything else. But at nighttime, we do drop blood pressure and we do drop heart rate. And we do see that in the sleep studies as well.
0: I mean, if that person's running 20 kilometers a week, or if they have a sedentary lifestyle, the answer is completely different.
1: That could be different, exactly. Yeah. And that's what we expect. Mm. But it's interesting, we worry more when that is not happening at night. Mm-hmm. When somebody comes to you, and we have so many referrals from GPs when patient doesn't have drop in blood pressure during the night, or patient on monitor have a very high heart rate during the night, it means that their cortisol level is too high during the night. Again, for reasons, because there is obstruction in the airways, no oxygen going down, obstructive sleep apnea, we need to treat it.
0: What about daytime napping? So if someone's having a power nap, 10, 15 minutes here or there, is that a sign that they need supplementary sleep? Is it a sign that they're not getting enough sleep? Is there a...
1: It depends. So it could be nothing serious, but it could be when it happens all the time, and when something else, when concentration is not good during the day, when people fall asleep during the meetings, when they fall asleep when they're talking to somebody, then that could be, we call it increased daytime somnolence. But remember, there could be different reasons for that. Mm. And obstructive sleep apnea, only one reason, insomnia, which is not good quality of sleep, or when somebody just don't have enough sleep. When you have like 3 hours of sleep, that is just not enough. And then you need to get your power nap during the day. Mm-hmm. But in combination with other, I mean, mention about stop bang, and it's abbreviation for when to worry about possibility of sleep apnea. So S is going for snoring, T going for tired, being tired during the day all the time, including your power naps. O is going for when somebody observes pauses during the sleep.
0: Mm-hmm.
1: P going for pressure, high blood pressure during the day. We think that 50% of people with uncontrolled hypertension, when their tree medication and sleep and blood pressure still not controlled, do have sleep apnea.
0: Mm-hmm.
1: B is going for BMI more than 35. A is age above 50. N is neck circumference more than 40 centimeters. And G being male gender.
0: Okay.
1: When you have three or more of these parameters, then very high chance you have sleep apnea.
0: If people are referred to you, do you know if they can be reimbursed by their private health insurance?
1: Yes.
0: Okay. I just want to say Dr. Olga is an absolute outstanding doctor. She goes above and beyond for her patients. I want to wish her all the very best with her new Northwest Sleep Clinic. I've no doubt it will be a huge success and so badly needed in the Northwest. We're so lucky to have Dr. Olga in Donegal. I'm a very grateful past patient. I am one of Dr. Olga's patients and I'm on the sleep apnea machine. The difference in energy levels is crazy. I used to take afternoon naps and now I have a whole new lease of life. I'm now like a new man with my energy and I would highly recommend it. And that is one pathway that was recommended for him and is working very well for him. But I think really what we've learned today is, you know, don't presume anything. Go and speak to the experts and it might just be, in inverted commas, simple snoring. You may not snore and you might have sleep apnea. You may need one of these machines. You may not need one of these machines, but we aren't the experts, so we have to go to one. If people want more information, Dr. Olga, how do they get in touch with you?
1: As I said, there's referral via GP, and we did a very successful launch of Northwest Sleep Clinic at the end of March, and we can see big interest. So we plan to do educational meeting in the future, and I just really wanted to use this opportunity and to thank my team who helped me to organize the launch in such successful way, who are Magella and Gavin Sweeney, Leanne Murray, Ocean Kelly and Pascal Blake. And I wanted to thank people who helped on the day of launch, PJ Sweeney, Ollie Murray, Margaret McGarvey, Wendy Dunn and Bernie McFadden dos Santos. I really saw big interest. And I think awareness of sleep disorders, and particularly sleep apnea, should be brought further.
0: First, yeah.
1: And we were planning to organize this.
0: Super. And just for clarity, it's through GP referral only?
1: For now, yes.
0: Okay, no problem. Just to be absolutely clear.
1: Yes.
0: But you can get all that information from northwestsleepclinic.com. Thank you very much, Dr. Auger. We'll be back with the weather after this short break.
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0: A mix of sunny spells and scattered showers, temperatures 10 to 13 degrees, winds light to moderate. I just opened my phone, Facebook, every single advert now is about sleep apnea or CPAP machines. 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They listen. And then they target us with ads and they claim they don't do it. It's crazy. And that's where we leave it for this week. Thank you so much for listening. Have a wonderful weekend, everyone, until we chat to you again on Monday morning at 9. Stay safe, though, and stay tuned. John Bresson's up around the Northwest after the news at 11.
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18: Good morning. It's 11 o'clock. The headlines on Highland with Donal Kavanagh. Today marks the launch of the revival of Letterkenny Courthouse project. The Housing Minister, James Brown, has addressed the launch this morning. It was attended by a number of elected representatives and officials. He commended the spirit of Donegal, saying it's a county that gets the job done. At present, Minister Brown is visiting a number of social housing schemes which are nearing completion in the vicinity of Letterkenny. He's also carrying out a number of other site visits around the county and meeting with elected representatives as well. A woman's been arrested as part of the ongoing investigation into the death of Strabane man Andrew Burns. He was shot twice in the back in a church car park at Donnyloop Castlefin in February 2008. One man has already been jailed for life for his murder. A Donegal councillor is calling for more staff to be allocated to the roads department, warning that current staffing levels are in single figures and contributing to significant delays in the carrying out of works. Councillor Pádraig McGarvey was speaking at a recent meeting of Letterkenny Milford Municipal District. He asked that the Human Resources Department in the council be contacted to explore whether staffing for the roads section can be prioritised. RTE salaries are under scrutiny again after the broadcaster was forced to revise its list of highest paid presenters. In a statement published last evening, RTE says it's reconsidered what constitutes a presenter. It's after Derek Mooney was added to the list because a previous list had omitted what he had been paid as a producer. From now on, they say anyone who presents and does editing and production work will have all that factored together in their final total. And the Foyle MP has condemned the overnight appearance of sectarian graffiti on Free Derry Wall. Colm Eastwood says Free Derry Wall is an integral part of the historic and cultural fabric of the city, and significant efforts have been made in recent weeks to make sure it's protected, preserved and restored. It's become a community canvas drawing attention to civil rights issues at home and abroad for decades. He says hateful sectarian graffiti that's appeared overnight is disgusting and seeks to hurt and traumatise the Bloody Sunday families who have fought so long for justice. And we're back with news again at 12 noon.
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1: Welcome along. It is Friday. And this is Around the Northwest with me, John Breslin, through until 1 o'clock. Plenty of music to squeeze in today. Also, some newsy bits and an interview. Let's start with a bit of dancing. Here's the Neutron Dance.

Neutron Dance with the Pointer Sisters at the start of the show today. There's a coffee morning just started at Lifeline in Inishowen. They work with people affected by domestic abuse. Men, women, children, elderly, and everybody's invited along today. It's a chance to meet staff, also community representatives, Gardaí, learn more about the work that they do and about local supports and services. So that's at New Park in Carndonagh. Continues until lunchtime. And there is the Hello, How Are You campaign today. Mental Health Ireland are back with this, and it encourages us to start a meaningful conversation about mental health, just to take a moment. And it can be as simple as, hello, how are you? But in a meaningful way, because we say that all the time, hello, how's it going? And we're not really expecting an answer. But Mental Health Ireland say that maybe today that we could just take a moment, and if someone wants to give you an answer, and a meaningful answer, then just take a bit of time to listen, to really listen. So that is just to maybe even start a conversation and to show that we do care. So that's the Hello, How Are You Day today. Now, if you'd like to get in touch with the show, well, by text or WhatsApp, it is, as always, 086-6025000. Here's an emotional fish now.

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7: 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And here's the Communards.

Well, today was traditionally the hiring fair day in Letterkenny, the first Friday after the 12th of May. And we had a caller actually who remembers getting the day off school. So they carried on right into the 30s. But would have been a really big before that. And it goes back to a tradition going back centuries, part of the English and Scottish way of life. And a lot of the large farmers used it as a way to get cheap labour for their farms. And there was big hiring days as well in Strabane, in Derry, in Ballybuffet, and Oma, and other towns. And usually, well, Letterkenny was ideally situated because it was between poorer land to the west and then rich and fertile land over in the Lagan Valley. So they were on twice a year. Once in May and also in November, but there was more workers hired in the May one because it was a heavier workload for the summer season. And the actual hiring of labourers was done early in the morning on the day. So everybody had a chance to either do other business or head off to the pub. Apparently that used to be the way of it. The big farmers would head off to the pub and the labourers then could wander around the stalls and the amusements on Main Street. And bear in mind that the labourers were mostly children and they came from large families who would send the children off to the fairs so as they'd have one mouth less to feed and also to get a bit of income. And they'd be spotted because, or they'd make themselves known because they would be standing around with a wee parcel of whatever they had under their arm. And there's a statue, of course, down at Market Square that commemorates hiring fair days. And there was some hiring done, apparently, at Market Square, but typically the hiring was up at the top of Main Street at the corner of Spears Lane. So anyhow, that would have been on this day, back in the day, if you like, the hiring, the famous hiring fairs in Letterkenny.

0: song that's widely seen as a tribute to John Lennon. That is Mike Oldfield, who is celebrating his birthday today. Well, he is Maggie Reilly on vocals there. Maggie Reilly featured in a number of his albums. Very talented man, Mike Oldfield, because not only did he produce the albums and write all the albums, but he played pretty much all the instruments as well. So Mike Oldfield is celebrating his 73rd birthday today.
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2: We reveal why Brazilian beef is on track to be banned by the EU. New report recommends ditching of payments for drained farmland. Farm organisations on a collision course on active farmers, U-turn on plan to cover slurry stores, plus how the commercial beef value is driving calf prices in March.
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0: couple of runs to let you know about. One on 2 feet and the other on 2 wheels. So first of all, there's a new official park run at Ards. A beautiful setting for it. Beautiful as it may well be, it's like every 5K, I suppose it's as tough as you make it. Well, every park run is as tough as you make it. It's not a race per se, because you're only racing against yourself and you just want to put in a good time. And others just want to get out and have a nice brisk walk or whatever it is. But it's been running for 3 weeks, this one in Ards, and tomorrow will be their fourth week, and it's been a big success already. And some just treat park runs as a social event, never mind anything competitive. But whatever way, it's on every Saturday now in Ards, another park run. And there is a motorcycle run happening this Sunday, and it's always a big one. It's in aid of the Donegal branch of Spina Bifida, and this will leave from Letterkenny at 12 o'clock. It's the usual route. It goes to Milford, then on to Carrigart, from there to Gortahawk and Crawley, and around the famous Gibara Bends, which I'd imagine would be brilliant on a motorbike, into Glenties, and then finishing up in Donegal Town, and of course a few stops along the way. So registration from 11:15, and then the bikes depart at 12. That is from Tobin's Filling Station in Letterkenny this Sunday, in aid of Donegal branch of Spina Bifida.
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6: The weather forecast, mainly dry this afternoon with a mix of patchy clouds, sunny spells and just the odd shower. Tonight then, clouds spreading over the region and the patchy light rain moving in from the west.
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MP Cooper. Seamus Coleman has announced he's ending his playing career with Everton, or will be at the end of the season. So maybe he'll get a run out for the last game of the season. Wouldn't that be a nice touch? But he has made 433 appearances for Everton. And that is some service to one club, because it's very rare that a player anymore stays with one club the way Seamus has done. Hasn't played very often. I think it's three appearances this season. On the club's YouTube channel, he says, he never mentioned that he's actually retiring from the game. He just thanked Everton for the chance to be at the club and have the role that he had at the club for as long as he has. And also they have offered him a role in a coaching capacity. So maybe he'll take that up. Who knows? But he's going to play for Ireland anyhow in the summer friendlies. They're coming up shortly. And then he's going to take a holiday with his family and to make the decision as to what his next move will be. But he joined from Sligo Rovers. Well, bear in mind, he played in the Donegal League first with St Catharines, and then he moved to Sligo Rovers and moved to Everton from Sligo Rovers as a 20-year-old in January back in 2009. And since that, has gone on to be a club legend at Everton. There's no other way of putting it. And also has a bit of experience in management. I know Everton's offered him a role in coaching, whatever that might be, but he has a bit of experience, so highly thought of at Everton, that when Sean Dyche was sacked last year, he was actually in the dugout for a game. Well, himself and Leighton Baines took charge of the Everton team for an FA Cup game. Sport in full after the 1 o'clock news. Look here,

Edmonds and their version of Too Many Fish in the Sea. What about the fish in the sea? What about when the tide is out? Well, you can discover what life is like on the rocky shore of low tide this Sunday with a walk at the boat strand Carrickfinn. And the walk will include info about animals that survive and thrive in that environment. And there'll be a short walk across the dune and the coastal grassland systems to see how they're managed for nature as well. So quite a bit to squeeze in. That is 2 o'clock on Sunday. You can book at eventbrite.ie, and that'll be led by Angus Kennedy of Nature Northwest. And Angus is having a busy weekend because he's also going to lead a walk tomorrow at the Lurgabrack Nature Reserve. This is just outside Dunfanaghy, just past St. Michael's and over the bridge, and then on the left-hand side there's a car park there. So it'll set off from there, go through the woods, and it'll look at the plants and the animals that are found along the track, because it'll head out into the sand dunes and look at how the dunes and the macular systems are managed for nature, and explore wildflowers and insects and ground nesting birds. So what they do ask is that you don't bring the dog. Again, if you want to book for that, it's eventbrite.ie.

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7: Thank you, John. Good afternoon. The Housing Minister, James Brown, is in Donegal today. This morning, he formally launched the revival of the Letterkenny Courthouse project. He has visited a number of social housing schemes which are nearing completion in the vicinity of Letterkenny. This afternoon, he will meet with elected representatives in Lifford at County House. A woman's been arrested as part of the ongoing investigation into the death of Strabane man Andrew Burns, who was shot twice in the back in a church car park at Dunnyloop, Castlefin, in February of 2008. One man has already been jailed for life for his murder. RTE salaries are under scrutiny again after the broadcaster was forced to revise its list of highest earning presenters. In a statement published last evening, RTE said it had considered what constitutes a presenter. Now, any presenters who also do editorial or production work will have that factored in to the overall amount credited to them, and they will join the list if they reach it. That's what happened on this occasion, with Derek Mooney added to the list overnight. The Foyle MP has condemned the overnight appearance of sectarian graffiti on Free Derry Wall. Colm Eastwood says the wall is an integral part of the historic and cultural fabric of the city, and significant efforts have been made in recent weeks to make sure it's protected, preserved and restored. He says hateful sectarian graffiti that appeared overnight is disgusting. He said it seeks to hurt and traumatise the Bloody Sunday families who have fought so long for justice. And Gardaí have made a fresh appeal for information over murdered boy Kieran Dernan. Today would have been his 10th birthday. And a former government minister says one-off rural housing shouldn't be demonised. Michael McDougall argues it should be up to individuals to choose how they live. He says he suspects most people wouldn't give up rural living, even if they were told they'd be wealthier in a town or a village. And we're back with these stories and more in full at 1 o'clock.
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0: Groove Finder. Ain't Got No Life from the Nina Simone song. Now, there's a new film that is in selected cinemas at the moment. It actually won the Audience Award at this year's Galway Film Festival, or Film Fla. It's called Trad, and it's written and directed by Lance Daly, and Lance Daly being the man who gave us Black 47, a great film. And it features two actors from Donegal there as well. Amongst the cast, two actors from Donegal. There's some others as well. But namely, there's McKee, played by Dallin Woods, who's from Buncrana, and then a gifted fiddle player in the film, Shona McAnally, and that is Megan McGinnula from Gidor.
1: Yeah.
0: Yes.
2: Right as well. Well done.
0: Did I?
2: Oh. Yeah, well done.
0: I checked with Anya upstairs, who's from near there. So she's anyhow. It's good to see you, Megan. And
2: you
0: thanks
2: too.
0: For coming in.
2: Thanks for having me.
0: The film, it was filmed last year.
2: No, 3 years ago.
0: Three that far.
2: It started
0: back.
2: 3 years ago, and then it was finished 2 years ago. Yeah.
0: Oh, okay.
2: So we had to come back a year later to do like reshoots.
0: So your first experience of something like this?
2: Yeah, I had no experience at all with any kind of acting or anything.
0: Was it a bit strange coming back then to do the reshoots?
2: Seeing as so
0: much time had gone.
2: Yeah, like in the year before, I had like lip filler and stuff, and then I added some more, so I had to get all that dissolved to come back, and then my hair had grown longer. We had to just go back to kind of square one again.
0: Because they had to make you look like you were...
2: Yeah, the year before. Yeah. And then I'd just come back from New Zealand, and I was going to America in 3 weeks or something, so it was all like all right. Crammed in as well, but it was good fun.
0: So tell us about the film. It's sort of a road movie. You play, as you are, a talented fiddle player, but you're a bit disillusioned with traditional music.
2: Yeah, it's about a 18-year-old Shona, and she comes from a very kind of heavily Irish music family. They all play. And then it's kind of a coming of age story. She goes away and she finds, I don't know how to like say it without spoiling it, but yeah, she
0: meets a travelling troupe of musicians.
2: Yeah.
0: And decides
2: she's going to go with them for a while. She runs away from home. And,
0: all right.
2: Yeah.
0: Okay. So no need to give away any more than that.
2: Yeah.
0: Okay. And seeing as this was your first time in, it was great that you were alongside some actors with a lot of experience. There's Aidan Gillen in it from Love Hate, and also from one of the finest bits of TV that's ever been made, and namely The Wire. And then we have Sarah Green, who we know from Bad Sisters, and Peter Coonan, who was in Love Hate. So all around you, plenty of experience.
2: I know, yeah. Thankfully, before we did this, like, not only did I not have any acting experience, I also like never really watched TV or films or anything, so I knew they were actors, but I had no clue what they were in. I hadn't seen it.
0: I seen it
2: after we filmed. I watched everything and I was like, oh my god, no wonder they're amazing. But they were all so helpful as well. They really wanted to help and they were lovely, especially Sarah and Peter. Aidan is just class. He's just really cool. And there's another girl there, Anne Skelly, as well. He's done a lot of TV and movies, and she was amazing help too.
0: Okay, so seeing as it was 3 years ago, you were very young.
2: No, I'm 25 now, so I was...
0: Well, you're still very young.
2: Yeah, I think I was 23 when we started, yeah.
0: Oh, I started?
2: Started, yeah.
0: Right. And your music actually features in the soundtrack.
2: Yeah, I'm playing in all the soundtracks. It was myself, Declan and Eugene Quinn. We kind of put the music together with Lance, just threw kind of music at him to see what he would like for it, because he knew what would work better in for movies and stuff. So we sat down and just picked out a load of stuff, and then we were in the recording studio before we had filmed anything. We had done all that down.
0: Oh, wow.
2: Yeah.
0: So some of the film set here in Donegal, in the Gaeltacht, and then it goes off in other places around the country. So there was a number of scenes filmed here in Donegal.
2: Yeah, there was a few in...
0: different places.
2: Yeah, Kincassa, Mulladuff, Glencolmkill, where else? All over that kind of side, Burtonport, around there. Yeah, right. Around the coast, it was lovely. And it was like 15 minutes from my house, so I was happy out.
0: That was good. But, you know, there's a lot of travelling around. It's not like, you know, you set up a location, you were there for 3 weeks.
2: No, it was a lot of moving. Yeah, a lot of different places, and even a lot of places within the area we were in. It was kind of jumping around.
0: We've... We have good form when it comes to films in Ireland, the feature music. I'm thinking about the commitments already. This has been described as maybe doing for traditional music what the commitments did for soul music here in Ireland. So there's Once, there's Sing Street, there's Good Vibrations, you know, all great films and all about music. So, you know, this is off to a good start.
2: Yeah, it's great, and it's great that it's Irish traditional music, you know. I've played it my whole life, so It's amazing to have a film now like this.
0: And since the film, have you been playing? Have you been acting? Have you been doing both?
2: No, I've been playing, no acting. I went to Japan last year, and I was there for the World Expo representing Ireland, and then went to America with a show, A Taste of Ireland. And I'm back now, just at home, chilling out, doing an SNA course.
0: Okay, so nothing like the character in the film, that you haven't become disillusioned with the traditional music.
2: No, well, I probably did when I was growing up, but hated it when I was younger. But I'm so glad I kept with it now. Yeah.
0: And what has it been like sitting in watching the finished film?
2: Well, I've seen it like 4 times now, so I cannot look at myself anymore. But it's great to finally see the finished product. I saw it last year at the Galway Film Flat, but it wasn't even fully finished at that point. So then a whole year later, I got to see it again in Dublin a few weeks ago. So it was great. But it's just mad to see like how it's all come together now after all that work. So it's great.
0: But it's great when it's shown at the Flat, even though it wasn't finished yet, you know, still won the award.
2: I know, yeah, the reaction was amazing. So it was great. It was very like an emotional time as well to finally see it finished. So it was great. It was really nice.
0: It all builds towards a big sort of a crescendo at the end of a live trad session. Was that great?
2: Oh, it was so much fun. It took us 3 days to film that. But it was amazing. There's loads of musicians there that I would have played with quite a bit, and ones I look up to that we got to film that scene with, and they all recorded on the track as well. So it was the actual musicians on the track that were there at the session scene. It was great fun. It was loads of crack. We were in the 4 provinces in Dublin. So yeah, it was brilliant.
0: So seeing as you dipped your toe now into acting, any more plans? Anything else in the pipeline?
2: No. I really enjoyed that experience, but I think I'm just going to stick to music,
0: but
2: I think.
0: You never know.
2: Now
0: the film's out and it's on the circuit, you never know.
2: Who knows?
0: You could get that call. It's in selected cinemas. I know that it's in Lifford and in Bundoran, and also selected independent cinemas around the country.
2: Yeah.
0: Okay. And it's out now. It's well worth a look. And the film is called Trad. Is that a bigger part? The film is called Trad, and directed by Lance Daly. Have you seen? I mean, you said that you weren't familiar with the other actor's work. Did you go back then and watch Lance's work?
2: I watched his before I actually did the film. He sent me a few links. I saw Kisses and I saw Black 47.
0: All right.
2: Yeah, amazing.
0: Yeah, he's a great director.
2: Oh, he's brilliant. Yeah.
0: Okay, then, well, the best luck with the music. And where is the music likely to take you this year?
2: Who knows? I don't really know.
0: Okay.
2: See what happens.
0: Whatever comes your way.
2: Exactly, whatever. In this kind of scene, it's just kind of, you get thrown things maybe the week before or whatever. So I'm just going to take it as it comes.
0: All right, then. Well, continued success. And thanks so much for taking a wee bit of time out and having a chat with us. And the best luck with the film.
2: Thank you very much.
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3: 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The numbers are 70, 14, 18, 90, 51, 85, 6, 63, 71, and finally 44. 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

boys. I said the three McManus brothers. There was John on bass, Tommy on drums, and then Pat, famous lead guitarist, and played some fiddle as well. And that's their biggest hit, Needle in the Groove. Now, they're calling it Sober Sunday. It's a chance to meet up for a coffee and a walk this Sunday, the 17th of May, and meeting up at 1 o'clock on Market Square. And it says, let's take positive steps together. So, why did I think this was Donegal time? But anyhow, it's Letterkenny, and it's the 17th. So that is this Sunday, and meeting up at 1 o'clock, Market Square. Everyone of all ages, and those in addiction recovery, anyone just if you want to improve your social circle, or maybe just get a bit healthier. And it's about connection and support, meeting for a coffee and a walk this Sunday in Letterkenny. And this is Biodiversity Week. Well, it starts today, actually. And at the Organic Centre in Ross Inver in the County Leitrim, they do sterling work and they are on this. And if you've never been there, it's between sort of Ballyshannon and Black Lion, if you like. Not that far from Ballyshannon. And they have 11 events planned for Biodiversity Week, including a talk about tackling algal bloom. This is a big concern on rural lakes. That is today, actually. And you can register if you like, eventbrite.ie. Also, there's a chance to meet with Kildare Wildlife Rescue. This is one of the busiest charities in the country who look after sick, injured and injured wildlife. And they'll be talking about the cases that they deal with. Then there's Dr. Adam Smith from the UCD Lab of Wildlife Ecology and Behaviour, doing a talk next Wednesday evening. And he's been doing a lot of work finding out the numbers of Irish wildlife, part of a European study. In fact, it involved 175 remote cameras around the country and found a lot of non-native Sika deer and also an increase in native species like the red squirrel and the pine martens. That's next Wednesday evening. And there's the blue-tit bird box, which is back this year at the Organic Centre. And there's a mother currently nurturing 9 eggs, apparently. Last year, they saw it all from the beginning to the end with 8 eggs, from chicks to fledglings. So all happening anyhow, as part of Biodiversity Week. That's at the Organic Centre.

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around the northwest through until one. There was a mayor's reception in Letterkenny this week for Benny Sweeney. As in Benny Sweeney of Sweeney's Euronics in Letterkenny and Dunloe. And it was to mark his contribution to not just business, but also to local heritage and community life over many decades. So a civic honour, so there was a special reception held for him at the Public Services Centre in Letterkenny. And retail would have changed a lot in his 55 years in business. It's still active, still plays an active role in the business, behind the scenes mostly. But over 55 years, Benny would have seen a lot of changes and overcome a lot of challenges as well. And he has a passion for genealogy and is very proud of his Letterkenny roots. So this was not just about business, but also about Benny's commitment to the community and to a heritage and civic life. So thoroughly deserved.

Never Too Much from Luther Vandross. Rolling Stones have a new song out, and they've done something rather clever with the video in that it features

New music from the Rolling Stones. That's called In the Stars. And in the video before the song, AI has de-aged them all by about half a century. And around about that time, in their evolution, if you like, they were making Exile on Main Street. I was reading an article about it recently. This was an album that now features regularly on the best album of all time lists. And how it ended up being so is remarkable, because it was recorded in chaos. It was released in 72, so some of the recording was done in 71, I think, but it was done in a villa. It was Keith Richards who was renting a villa in the south of France, L'El Coute it was called, and they couldn't find a studio to fit because they were in tax exile in France at the time, the whole band. And Mick Jagger was down in Paris, and yeah, Keith Richards rented this big chateau, and the whole band came there to record, and about 40 or 50 hangers on, and it was absolute chaos, drink and drugs and missed deadlines and recording through the night and going to bed in the afternoon. And eventually they actually produced a really good album out of it all. And, you know, Mick Jagger headed off to get married in the middle of it, and Keith Richards headed off on a holiday, and there was all sorts of stuff going on around the fringes as well, with all the hangers on and some of them unsavoury characters. And they were down in the basement doing a lot of the recording, and it was really hot down there, and eventually they had to get in there. They had a famous mobile recording studio, a big truck, which was groundbreaking at the time, and eventually they got that in, and I think they decamped to that to do some of the recording. But the album Exile on Main Street, when it was released, it did okay, but since that, it's got a lot more accolades and now features regularly on the lists of the best album of all time. And remarkable that all these

0: Years later, the Rolling Stones still together and still making music, and they've just released a new single.
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0: Well, a mix of sunny spells and scattered showers today. Highest temperatures just 10 to 13 degrees, and that's in a light to moderate northwesterly breeze. It should be dry tonight to start with clear spells, but then cloud increasing overnight, bringing patches of light rain or drizzle.
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That's Deacon Blue and Twist and Shout on Around the Northwest. And, well, I mentioned for the Drumkeen Environmental Community Group and the Men Shed from Ballybuffet and Stranorla, because they came together recently and they organised a tractor and Honda run and a big auction. And it was very, very successful. It was back at the start of the month. And luckily enough, the day stayed dry and it was a big success because it was a big turnout. After the tractor run, they went back to Rosie's Barn, Drumkeen, and there was two raffles. But a total of €16,300 was raised, and that will go towards the local contribution that's needed for a grant application, applying for a grant for a more community development and improvement projects in Drumkeen. So they thanked everybody involved, and it would take a team to put something of that size and of that success together, and that's exactly what it was, a big success. So well done to everybody involved there.

0: Donna Langley, and she can do no wrong at the moment for sure. As bottom of your boots, Paul Mallon and Kerry McGeever getting married today in Carrigart. Best wishes to you both. This is from Uncle Dennis and all the family. And there is Annie Feeney, who's celebrating her 80th birthday today. Lots of love to you, Annie, and hugs from Margaret, Killian and Stephen. And it says to my amazing wife, Annie Feeney, wishing you a happy 80th today. Thank you for all the amazing years. Love you to bits. And that's from your husband, Hugh. Isn't that nice to hear? Finally, I want to mention, let's see now if I can just get it back up here. Changing screens. Oh, yes. It's for an exhibition that's in Newton Cunningham today. It's a patchwork quilt exhibition, and it's in Newton Cunningham Presbyterian Church. It's from today to from 2 to 4, and also tomorrow. Tomorrow from 11 to 5. And there'll be a cup of tea in the hall next door if you're along at that. Proceeds going to the hall renovation fund. So that's in today and tomorrow in Newton Cunningham. Thanks very much for listening. Have a great weekend. Thanks to Shannon Wilkin for producing, and the Lunchtime News and Sports up next.
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8: Good afternoon, it's Donna Marie Doherty with Lunchtime News at 1 o'clock. Coming up in this bulletin, the Housing Minister's visit to Donegal is continuing this afternoon. A woman who was arrested as part of the investigation into the murder of Andrew Burns has been released without charge. And Tashka has published its list of Flu Bag, Blag and Green Coast Award recipients for the coming year, with Donegal losing two blue flags. And in the UK, Wes Streeting is backing Andy Burnham to be Labour's candidate in an upcoming by-election in Markerfield. These stories in full, plus more to follow. Mark Gallagher will have the latest in sport at a quarter past one. The Housing Minister's visit to Donegal is continuing today. Minister James Brown attended the revival project of the old Letterkenny Courthouse this morning, along with visits to local social housing developments under construction at Windy Hall and Oran Hill. The Minister's also due to meet the defective Concrete Block Committee later this afternoon. Minister Brown says he expects several announcements relating to defective concrete in the coming weeks.
9: I came here last year, I listened to people's concerns, and we've made significant changes to the scheme in terms of supports that are available, bringing that flexibility into it. So we'll have an announcement in the coming weeks in relation to side by side, and I know how important that is for families with people living in their homes with disabilities, and also an announcement in the coming weeks around Ellen Park as well. And again, in terms of social housing, that's with the Attorney General for drafting the scheme, and again, in the month of June, I expect that would be announced. So I think the outstanding issues that we agreed to work on and to bring to a resolution will be published in the coming weeks, and I think that's important for people.
10: You made comment to that in Donegal things get done. Is that unique to here, or is, you know, compared to other counties that you visit?
9: I wouldn't say unique, but it is one of the strongest counties. There is no question about that, and you do see things getting done. And as I say, dealing with that the defective concrete block situation, which is so distressing for people, while also driving on with really significant delivery here, I think it really shows things are happening, and the government is backing Donegal, and Donegal has very strong representatives in the government and in the Dáil.
8: Speaking at the old courthouse in Letterkenny today, Chief Executive of Donegal County Council, John McLaughlin, said the county is performing at a record level in terms of housing delivery. He said there's currently around 600 homes under construction across the county through council-led projects, alongside defective concrete rebuilds and private developments. The comments have generated a divided opinion. Sinn Féin Chief Whip Deputy Padraig McLaughlin says he was taken aback by the statement.
11: I have to say I'm really, really frustrated and angry, because we have families who are both working in Donegal, but if they're earning over €32,000, they can't go on the social housing list, but they can't get a mortgage either. So they're being priced out of the market, and there's no plan to build affordable housing across the entire county of Donegal. Down the country, there's affordable housing projects being built. So that means building on public land, houses that working families can afford to buy.
10: And we heard John McLaughlin there, the Chief Executive of Donegal County Council, saying that this is the most growth we've seen in terms of housing in Donegal. Would you agree with that?
11: I thought it was a remarkable statement he made today, because for 10 years we didn't build council houses in Donegal. We're playing catch-up. I mean, does he know the size of the waiting list in Donegal? Does he know the fact that there are people contacting our offices every day who've been evicted from their homes, or homes are being sold, they can't find anywhere to rent? We have a housing crisis in Donegal, but when you put in defective concrete blocks, we have a perfect storm housing crisis. That's the reality for TDs and councillors on the ground every day. So yes, when we're building council houses, we can talk about the positives on a given day, but we have a huge crisis. We need to wake up to the reality of people's lives and start to build affordable houses. There hasn't been hardly any private housing developments across Donegal built in the last 15 years, because the prices they're charging, working families are struggling to pay. So this is the reality in Donegal. So I want to see from senior officials statements that reflect the crisis that people are living in. It'll only make them angry if you talk and tell them they've never had it so good.
8: However, Cathaoirleach of Donegal County Council, Councillor Paul Canning, says the efforts are underway to increase the threshold for affordable housing, and that today's a good day in the county.
12: We had the discussion this morning, as I said previously. We met with the Minister as the Fianna Fáil party this morning. We had a long discussion with them. All of our members met him very early on the day, and we discussed a lot. And one of the items that we brought up was the threshold for people getting on the housing scheme, and he has said that they are looking at increasing that threshold, because at the minute it's too low. So they're looking at all of that. All his department is working with other departments, and they are looking at increasing that threshold as well. So everything he really gets it, that we do need houses. And he's also encouraging, and he has spoke to our planning team and our officials, he is also looking for the county to zone more land to make it easy for people to build. He also wants people to be able to build out in the country. He says, like, he's very much in favour of the backland development and stuff like that. So he gets it. He has been a councillor himself. He knows what does on the ground, what he needs. And he has everything. I think it's absolutely fantastic that he's up here. And I think it is a good day for Donegal to have two ministers. We have Minister McConnell and we have Minister James Brown here in the county going round the sites.
8: A woman who was arrested as part of the investigation into the murder of Andrew Burns has been released without charge. He was shot dead at Donnyloop Castle Finn on February 12th in 2008. Gardaí arrested a woman in her 60s in connection with the investigation yesterday. She's since been released without charge, with a file being prepared for the DPP. In the UK, West Reading is backing Andy Burnham to be Labour's candidate in the upcoming by-election in the Makerfield. It's ruling the body will decide if he can stand, with both men weighing up the potential to challenge Keir Starmer. Housing Secretary Steve Reid's warning the party will be consumed by chaos if there's a leadership in change. Labour backbencher Brian Leishman wants the current Greater Manchester mayor to take over.
13: Andy Burnham is definitely, I would say, the most popular Labour politician in the United Kingdom. I think his record as being an effective communicator and political operator is exactly the sort of thing that would strengthen the parliamentary Labour Party. He's a leader, very well respected. I want to see him in Parliament.
8: The National Ambulance Service says it's carried out test flights for a new air ambulance to be based at Sligo Airport. As part of the process, it spent some time in Letterkenny last night. It will complement the other helicopter currently based in North Cork. A joint Air Corps and NAS service also operates across the Castoom Army Barracks in Athlone, while the four Irish Coast Guard helicopters can assist in medevac missions. The new service is expected to become operational in the coming months. The building which houses BBC Radio Foyle in Derry has been listed for sale on the letting website PropertyPal. The Northland Road address has listed a guide price for over £445,000. With more, here's Ryan Brawley.
14: In a statement, a spokesperson for the BBC said they remain committed to Foyle as a BBC production and broadcast hub, as well as committing to its future role within the BBC service portfolio. They confirmed that the BBC's lease on the Northern Road site will remain in place until at least September 2029, with work in that period unaffected by any change in ownership. There have been previous concerns around the output of Radio Foyle after a schedule change in 2023 reduced the station's two-hour breakfast show to 30 minutes. During 2024, that programme was extended to 1 hour.
8: The Progress Pride flag is set to fly over the Letterkenny Public Services Centre later this month to mark Letterkenny Pride 2026. Councillor Declan Meehan brought forward the proposal, which follows a similar move by Donegal County Council last year. This year marks the fourth Letterkenny Pride Festival, which has attracted thousands of participants and is to become an important event in the town's annual calendar. Councillor Meehan says flying the flag is a gesture that shows everyone is welcome and represented within the community.
15: The fourth Letterkenny Pride is taking place on the weekend of the 29th of May, which is, though it's the end of May, it's the June bank holiday weekend. It's fantastic that it's entering into its fourth year, and it's great that the Progress flag will be flying over Letterkenny Council offices again in support of that and in support of the wider LGBTQ plus community across the county. Donegal County Council has a great history of solidarity and of inclusion, and this is just another example of that, and I'm delighted that the Progress flag will be flying in support of the LGBTQ plus community for Pride Week here.
16: What's the difference in the Pride flag and the Progress flag?
15: The Progress flag, I suppose, is kind of an updated version of it, where it has more explicit references to members of the LGBTQ plus community who are trans, non-binary and also from ethnic minorities, as traditionally those are subsections within the LGBTQ plus community who face the most obstacles and the most barriers. So it's just about being as inclusive as possible.
8: A court of appeal heard today. Joseph Pushka's new legal team is happy to proceed with his appeal against his conviction for the murder of Aisling Murphy. It was due to be heard last month but had to be adjourned after Mr. Pushka decided to change his barristers just a few days out. Frank Guerney reports.
17: In 2023, Joseph Pushka was convicted of the murder of Aisling Murphy. The jury was satisfied that he had stabbed her to death in a random and opportunistic attack along the banks of the Grand Canal in Tullamore. He is currently currently serving a life sentence. His appeal against his conviction was due to be heard last month, but the date was vacated after he decided to part company with his barristers. His new legal team was given time to get up to speed, and today the Court of Appeal was told they were happy to proceed with a new date in July. Ms. Justice Isabel Kennedy was told they're due to consult with Pushka again soon, but don't envisage any problems in terms of their grounds of appeal. All going according to plan, his appeal will get underway on the 15th of July.
8: And Tashka has published its list of Blue Flag and Green Coast Award recipients for the coming year, with Donegal losing two blue flags, one at Port Salem Beach and the other at Greencastle Marina. 11 beaches retain their blue flag in Bundoran, Carrickfinn, Kildaff, Downings, Fintra, Killahoy, Marble Hill, Merva, Narn, Ross, Nowla and Shrove. The marina at the Rathmullen also retains its blue flag. The five Donegal beaches that retain their green coast flags is Ballyheerna, Dewey, Drumnatinny, Maher Arorty and Port Arthur. Councillor Liam Blaney says the loss of the Port Salem flag could have been avoided.
18: Disappointed, but not really surprised. And the reason I say that is because I've been raising issues with the beach of Word Warden for a long number of years. And unfortunately it was fell on deaf ears until the threat to the blue flag, the erosion was taking place there. Once that threat was heard, somebody did decide to move on it, and thankfully the council now over this last 6 months or so are trying to solve the issue that is there, but unfortunately it's too late for this year and we've lost the blue flag. But I am hopeful with the work that is intended to be done down there on the beach, I'll be fairly confident that we will get it back for next year, but look, I'm very disappointed it's come to us.
16: What's the consequences of losing a blue flag?
18: First of all, that beach was voted second most beautiful beach in Europe at one stage. It's a very famous beach. The blue flag, they're advertised a lot better and that draws a lot more people to them. I think that from my understanding is that the lifeguard will still be kept there and still be treated as far as a blue flag as far as Donegal County Council is concerned for this year. But look, it's a fact of advertising, and we can't advertise now as a blue flag beach. That is a negative to it, but being that it is so well known for the beauty of it and the safety of it, that I do think it will be a lot of people will come to it, and hopefully that tourists will come to it for this year.
8: The time is 13 minutes past one here at Highland Radio. Mark Gallagher will be back with all the latest in sport after these.
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8: It's just after a quarter past one here on Highland Radio. 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
2: Thanks, Donna Marie. Good afternoon. We'll start with soccer. Seamus Coleman has announced he will end his 17-year playing career at Everton when his contract expires at the end of this season. The Killybegs native moved to the Toffees from Sligo Rovers in 2009 and has made 433 appearances for the Premier League club to date. David Moyes' side are at home to Sunderland this coming Sunday and end their campaign with an away game against relegation-threatened Tottenham Hotspur on the 24th. The Irish defender says he has been offered a coaching role but says he will make a decision on his future over the summer. Here is Seamus giving a message to the Everton fans via social media this morning.
3: Came over as a 20-year-old boy, not knowing how many games I played for the first team, and to go on to captain this massive football club was more than I could have dreamed of. So I think the most important thing for me is to thank you all. You've helped me in more ways than you can imagine. I think through our toughest times, more so than anything else. You know, I live in the city. I see you all daily. When we're going through our toughest times, I've said this a few times, but I've been fit to take your concerns, your love of the football club back into the dressing room to explain to the lads how much this football club means to the people. And, you know, you got to thank yourself for helping me and the lads get through our toughest times.
2: There are four games in the SSE Electricity League First Division this evening. Finn Harps make the trip to the Marketsfield to take on bottom of the table Treaty United. Kevin McHugh's side are bidding to make it three wins on the bounce but won't take anything for granted against the Limerick outfit, who have taken 5 points from their last three games. Former Finn Harps captain Joe Boyle feels a few wins before the break would be huge and says they do need to improve their away form.
4: The only concern you would have is in their away form. Like, they've only won once on the road, and all these trips to Munster is very, very taxing. But, you know, going to Treaty this week, if they can get something, that can push them right up the table. And, you know, you can string another two victories in the next week, or three even in the up until the break. That could push them right up the table and put them in a really strong position as they head into the break in a couple of weeks' time.
2: Michael Cook will have updates from the 7:45 kickoff in Limerick this evening. With Cork City not in action, it's a chance for UCD to join them at the summit. The students welcome Bray Wanderers to Belfield. Cove Ramblers are at home to Athlone Town, and Wexford travel to Kerry. In the Premier Division, Derry make the trip south to face bottom side Waterford and need the points to stay in touch with those near the top. Shamrock Rovers could go six clear at the summit. They are at home to Dundalk. St Pat's face Shelburne, and Bowes are at home to Drogheda United. Well, Liverpool captain Virgil van Dijk is urging his team to seal Champions League football and salvage something from a torrid season. The Premier League champions go to Aston Villa tonight, 20 points behind leaders Arsenal. It's fourth against fifth, and the Dutchman says a strong finish is needed.
25: We have a duty and we have a responsibility that we have to finish the season in the best way possible, and that's by winning the next two games, making sure that we have at least Champions League football for next year.
2: In Aussie rules, the AFLW have confirmed that an Irish selection will take on their Australian counterparts in a one-off clash this August. Tipperary's Colin O'Riordan is set to coach the Irish team, with the likes of Mayo's Dana Finn and Anya McDonough among the 40 Irish players who could be selected. That game is scheduled for the 1st of August at the North Sydney Oval. In golf, seven players share the lead going into day two of golf's PGA Championship, including world number one Scotty Scheffler. Former champion Martin Kamer is also among the front runners, while Rory McIlroy is struggling, seven shots off the lead. Scheffler says you can't read too much into the early stages.
26: I mean, it's a really tight leaderboard, so at this moment, it's anybody's tournament. But like you said, you know, it's nice to get off to a good start.
2: In Gaelic Games, our man manager Kieran McGeaney has made no changes in personnel for this weekend's Ulster Senior Football Championship final against Monaghan in Clonus. That game is on Sunday at 4:15. And there's one game this evening in the Donegal Hurling League as Dunloe host Éire of Ballyshannon. That game gets underway from 7:45. Finally, for now, in rugby, there's a big night ahead in the race for the top eight in the URC this evening. Eighth placed Ulster can secure their spot in next year's Investec Champions Cup with a win at home to Glasgow Warriors. Connacht sit a point outside the playoff places and go to Edinburgh this evening. Both Irish provinces will also be keeping an eye on 7th placed Cardiff and how they fare out against the Stormers. All those final round games kick off at 7:45. That's all your sport for this afternoon. We'll be back with more during the main evening news around 6:15. Back to you, Donna Marie.
8: Thanks, Mark. Councillor Pádraig McGarvey has called for additional staff to be allocated to the roads department, warning that current staffing levels are in single figures and contributing to significant delays in works being carried out. His comments were made at a recent meeting of Letterkenny Milford Municipal District, and there was a general agreement in the chamber that the issue needs to be addressed. Councillor McGarvey asked that Human Resource Department to be contacted to explore whether staffing for the roads section could be prioritised.
5: Yes, Donna Marie, this has been an issue ongoing here. As I said in the meeting, our lists and our jobs to get done around the municipal district is getting longer and there seems to be no bodies on the ground to do them. It seems to be no fault to the engineers locally. I think this is a HR issue and I suppose I called yesterday for it to be sped up and have it dealt with as soon as possible.
8: Councillor McGarvey, is it a case that there's not enough staff in the roads departments, like in terms of the office, or is it people physically on the ground doing the repairs?
5: This is everyday men on the ground, Donna Marie. I'd be calling on the HR department to speed up the process of recruitment because if we can't get the jobs done, then the people that elected us are getting frustrated, and we're getting frustrated, and the engineers are getting frustrated that the work hasn't been complete.
8: And there also is that sort of lingering fear, I suppose, that if small jobs get left, they'll either get worse or the cost for them will get more expensive with the way things are going.
5: Well, that's it. Like the simple repairs that could be carried out in half a day or a day aren't getting done, and then the issues are getting worse, and that could cause accidents and claims and further problems down the line for the council. So I suppose when we raise them, we would like to see them repaired straight away.
8: Gardaí have made a fresh appeal for information over the murdered boy Kieran Dernan. Today would have been his 10th birthday. Barry White has more.
6: Today marks what should have been Kieran Dernan's 10th birthday. But the little boy has not been seen alive since June 2022, when he was just 6 years old. Gardaí say the criminal investigation into his disappearance and suspected murder remain ongoing. Investigators are again appealing to the public for information, saying even the smallest detail could prove vital to the case. Two women and one man have previously been arrested and questioned in connection with the investigation. However, no charges have ever been brought.
8: RTE salaries are under scrutiny again after the broadcaster was forced to revise its list of highest earning presenters. In a statement published yesterday evening, RTE said it had reconsidered what constitutes as a presenter. Jessica Woodlock reports.
7: Under new rules, RTE has to publish its list of top 10 highest earners every year to allow for transparency around employees' taxpayer-funded salaries. Yesterday, the broadcaster revised its 2024 list, updating it to include presenter Derek Mooney, who it says was omitted originally because he was listed as a producer. Mr. Mooney now sits at 8th on that list, with a salary of just over €197,000. He has also been included in the 2025 list released yesterday, sitting at 7th place with a higher salary of over €202,000. The broadcaster says presenters who hold dual roles, such as editor or producer, will now appear on the list if they earn enough to qualify.
8: The Looking now to the weather forecast, a mix of sunny spells and scattered showers today with highest temperatures of 10 to 13 degrees and a light to moderate northwesterly breeze. To conclude this afternoon's news, a look back at today's main stories. The Housing Minister's visit to Donegal is continuing today. Minister James Brown attended the revival project of the old Letterkenny Courthouse this morning, along with visits to social housing developments under construction at Windy Hall in Oran Hill. The Minister is also due to meet the Defective Concrete Blocks Committee later this afternoon. A woman who was arrested as part of the investigation into the murder of Andrew Burns has been released without charge. He was shot dead at Donnyloop in Castlefin on February 12, 2008. Gardaí arrested a woman in her 60s in connection with the investigation yesterday. Antashka has published its list of Blue Flag and Green Coast Award recipients for the coming year, with Donegal losing two blue flags, one at Porcelain Beach and the other at Greencastle Marina. 11 beaches retain their blue flags. That's Bundoran, Carrickfinn, Kildaff, Downings, Fintra, Killahoe, Marble Hill, Merva, Narran, Rosnaula and Shrove. The marina at Rathmullen also retains its blue flag. And finally, in the UK, Wes Streeting is backing Andy Burnham to be Labour's candidate for the upcoming by-election in Makerfield. Its ruling body will decide if he can stand, as both men weigh up a potential to challenge Keir Starmer. Housing Secretary Steve Reid's warning the party will be consumed by chaos if there's a leadership change. That's all for now from the newsroom. Back with headlines at 2 o'clock.
9: The obituary notices this Friday afternoon, May the 15th. The death has taken place at Letterkenny University Hospital of Gracie McCafferty, Moneybeg, Dunluey, formerly of Mina Creva, Annagree. Her remains will repose at her late residence from 3 o'clock to 9 o'clock this evening and tomorrow from 12 noon to 9 o'clock, Rosary nightly at 8 p.m. House private pleas from 9 p.m. nightly and on the morning of the funeral. Funeral Mass will take place on Sunday afternoon at 1 o'clock in the Church of the Sacred Heart, Dunluey, with burial afterwards in the adjoining cemetery. The funeral mass can be viewed live on Kieran Rorty Funeral Director's Facebook page and on the church webcam via MCN Media. A shuttle bus will operate from the car park at McGeady's Bar, Dunluey. A one-way traffic system will also be in place with entry via McGeady's Bar. For family information and more details regarding wakes and funerals, please go to highlandradio.com.
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very good afternoon. Welcome along to the Jive Time. And of course, as Derek Ryan told you there, it's Friday. Happy Friday. And I'm delighted to be with you right up until 3:30 today, playing the best of Irish and American country music and some classics too. Of course, as always, we like to make it your show. Love you to get in touch now. You can text or WhatsApp me today on 086 60 25,000. I'm that excited to hear from you, I can't get it out. That's 086 60 25,000. And of course, the lovely Bronwyn is taking the calls today on our phones as well, 074 91 25,000. Big thanks to John Breslin and Around the Northwest, doing a fab job as always. Going to keep the music going for you now. The legendary voice, this time, of Johnny McAvoy, and Last Thing on My Mind. Good afternoon.

Stuart Miles for you that time and Westport Town. Now time to get to some requests. Hi Sinead, can you wish the best of luck to the Elistrin staff and everyone taking part in the Masked Singer in the Mount Errigal tonight, raising funds of course for the Elistrin National School and Letterkenny Music Drama Group. Yes, absolutely. I know lots of little children attending that tonight and I want, wouldn't that be great crack? So best of luck to all involved and enjoy the wonderful night. Also, of course, there's lots of communions happening tomorrow. Can you wish Noah O'Leary a very special day tomorrow and his first communion in Stranorlar? Comes in with lots of love from Nanny, Oisin, Nicole and William. There you are. Lots of love for you there today, Noah. And indeed, keep those requests coming. 086 60 25000. Some American country music for you this time now. This is Mr. Alan Jackson and a Blue Ridge Mountain song.

0: Get ready for a massive night at Summer Sessions Letterkenny as legendary reggae superstars UB40 featuring original singer Ali Campbell and full band perform live in the Northwest for the very first time. 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
8: Now a reminder of today's weather, a mix of sunny spells and scattered showers today. Highest temperatures will remain between 10 and 13 degrees with a light moderate northwesterly breeze. Well, never mind the breeze, we'll keep the sunny side here on Highland Radio. And of course, yes, I was getting a few texts there. We will, as always, be doing a little riddle shortly after the 2 o'clock news. So do stay tuned for that. And of course, any requests or dedications that you would like to send my way, please do on 086 60 25,000. A big hello to Molly Kelly. Thank you very much for your lovely message there, Molly. And we'll feature a song for you shortly as well after the news. And can you please say a happy 80th birthday, Sinead, to our Nana Annie Deeney from Nikita, Megan, Jordan and Abby. And please play Jimmy Buckley for her. Oh, we will, of course. And can you please play something by your dad for Mary? Hello to you, Mary, as well. And also, hi Sinead, can you please wish all the staff at Illustrin taking part in tonight's drama, that's our the Letterkenny Music Drama Group as well. Yes, we said that, and good luck to everybody. The Masked Singer, that would be great crack. I'm not sure now what character I would make, however. And a big hello to Nula and to Olga, who are working away, dancing and enjoying the music. Oh, well, very good. Delighted to know that you are tuning in and dancing away, keeping the Friday side out. And do you know that Friday is scientifically proven to be the happiest day? I think that's right. Friday afternoon is statistically the happiest time of the week. Well, we'll keep it lively here. And before we go as well, I want to test your knowledge. Now, I know we have a little riddle coming up, but also, do you know know the national animal of Scotland? That's what I wanted to know. Now, this next song is for all the Scottish gang tuned in today over there in Aberdeen by Kilo, Tamari and all the gang. But I wanted to know, if you're listening, do you know what the national animal is of Scotland?

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8: Don't miss the John McNichol Music Weekend at the Clanry Hotel, Letterkenny, this Friday, Saturday and Sunday. 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Dallas and Kathy Durgan. Saturday brings Brendan Shine, John Glenn and Raymond Kelly from the Indians. Sunday stars Gary Gamble, Ryan Lynch and Elaine Boy, with live performances from John McNichol and the Matrimony Band each night. 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That's the John McNichol Music Weekend this Friday, Saturday and Sunday at the Clanry Hotel, Letterkenny. 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
9: 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Time to head to the news desk where Donna Marie Doherty has the headlines.
10: Thanks, Sinead. Good afternoon. Donegal has lost two blue flags ahead of the summer season, with Port Salem Beach and Greencastle Marina both missing out on this year's awards. And Tashka has confirmed that 11 beaches across the county have retained the blue flag status, along with Rathmullen Marina. Five beaches in Donegal have also kept their Green Coast awards. Donegal's housing delivery has come under the spotlight during a profile visit from the Minister of Housing during the county today. Housing Minister James Brown visited the old Letterkenny Courthouse project along with social housing developments at Windy Hall in Orne Hill and is due to meet with the Defective Concrete Block Committee this afternoon. He says announcements on defective concrete are expected in the coming weeks. Meanwhile, Chief Executive of Donegal County Council John McLaughlin says around 600 homes are currently under construction, but his remarks have sparked mixed reaction among local representatives. A woman who was arrested as part of an investigation into the murder of Andrew Burns has been released without charge. He was shot dead at Donnyloop in Castlefin on February 12th of 2008. Gardaí arrested a woman in her 60s in connection with the investigation yesterday. She's since been released without charge. The number of arrests and court summons relating to domestic abuse offences is on the rise. There's been over 4,900 charges presented in court and over 920 arrests in the first 4 months of the year. However, this number of incidents of domestic abuse is also rising, reaching nearly 18,000 so far this year. The building which houses BBC Radio Foyle and Derry has been listed for sale. It's on the letting property website PropertyPal. The Northland Road address has a listed guide price of over £445,000. And finally, Derry Mooney has agreed with RTE to publish his salary from 2020 to 2023. Yesterday, the state broadcaster revised the list of top 10 highest earning presenters for 2024 to include Mr. Mooney after it said it reconsidered what constitutes a presenter. He now appears eighth on the list with a salary of €197,000. That's all for now from the newsroom. We'll be back with more at 3 o'clock.
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Jimmy Buckley, and that's his newest single, Setting the Woods on Fire, dedicating that to Nanny Annie Deeney. Happy 80th birthday to you. You're a big Jimmy Buckley fan, so I hope that you enjoyed that one. Now, welcome back to the program. Just before the news there, I was asking you, did you know the national animal of Scotland? And I knew this would create a little bit of controversy. You see, it's interesting to be learning these things on a Friday afternoon. Sure, what else would you be at? Now, a few incorrect answers. I don't know, but I will guess a Clydesdale horse. No, but what a beautiful animal. The haggis, Sinead, or the magnificent stag? I can't get my words out today. Stag. No, but that's also a good answer. And what else have we got here? Hi, Sinead. The answer is a donkey. Thank you. Loving the show. No, it's not that. But I love you getting in touch. And I love these answers. And the answer. Yeah, see, this is where I would have went. I'm with you, Mary and Garda Hark today. The answer is a Loch Ness monster. That's where my brain would have went. No. But I'll play another song. If you think you know what it is now, no Googling. This is to keep your brain fresh and sharp on a Friday afternoon. What is the national animal of Scotland? And we'll be back with you. You know, to take us, we're going to have a track from Olivia Douglas. Going to dedicate this to my ladies in Desert Martin today. This is Dear Old Donegal.

It's Olivia Douglas. And of course, a cover of the classic by the late great Brady Alher. Dear old Donegal, and doesn't she do a fabulous job of that? Now, lots of answers coming in. And Eileen, yes, you, Eileen, I don't want to give away the answer just yet, Eileen, but you've got it right. Hello to Margaret, who thinks it's a stag. No, not a stag. We're looking for the national animal of Scotland. An elephant! Edward and Rafo thinks it's an elephant. And who else have we got in here? A West Highland Terrier. That's a very good answer, Phyllis, as well. But no, incorrect. And who else have we got here now? And I laughed at this one because, you see, I have a random facts spreadsheet here in front of me. This is where I'm getting all this fabulous information. And the answer is a Highland cow, Sinead, or coo, from Sandra and her dra. Now, that is incorrect. However, that's a good answer as well. You all have a good spin on these things. But I was reading in these random facts, cows have best friends and they get stressed when they're separated. Now, I love animals. That's not something you should be telling me because I'd be worried about the wee cows then. So, no, it's not a cow. I'll give you the answer. An eagle. No, it's not an eagle. Lots of you, however, have got it right. The Scottish national animal is a unicorn. A unicorn. There you are now. And hi, Sinead, it's a unicorn. I only know this as I heard it on a radio quiz yesterday, JP. I hope that was Highland Radio you were listening to. But thank you all very much. Lots of more answers flooding in there. I might share one or two with you more. Now, back to feel good little facts. So we were speaking about Friday afternoon is statistically one of the happiest times of the week. So I hope that you're right and happy. I know I am here with you on air today up until 3:30. We'd like to keep the requests coming, 086 60 25 000. And also, scientists have said that a good sing-song can reduce stress almost instantly. So if you're feeling stressed now, me and you and Patrick Feeney, we're all going to have a good old sing-song this time now. Are you ready? This is a white sports coat.

Now, this next guy is having his big dancing weekend in Letterkenny here in the Clanree. We wish him all the best with that. This is John McNichol this time. Have a great weekend, John. And here he is to sing For You Knee Deep.

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8: Fiha nomad Teresa a daw on this Friday afternoon. And you know what else I think it's time for? I think it's time for our little riddle. So I would love to hear from you today and love you to take part. So are you ready? Today's little riddle is: forward I'm heavy, but backward I'm not. What am I? I'll say it for you again. Are you listening? Forward I'm heavy, but backward I'm not. What am I? If you think you know what the answer is, text it to me, followed by your name. And of course, I want to know where you're listening from, to 086 60 25000. Over to the ladies now. Here's Niamh McGlinchey and Brand New Key.

the lovely voice of Niamh McGlinchey and Brand New Key. I want to say hello to Hilary Russell, who has texted into today's Little Riddle. And I believe, if I'm not mistaken, that you're celebrating a big birthday shortly. So I hope that you enjoy the celebrations over the weekend. And of course, if you would like to wish anybody happy birthday, do get in touch. 086 60 25,000. I always make the Little Riddle far too easy. You are far too smart. I'm going to have to try and find something harder. Lots of correct answers coming in, but keep them coming. I'll give you a reminder of that shortly. I want to say hello to David, who's enjoying the show in Lifford today. A big hello to you. Thank you. And also to Betty Foy. Hello to you as well. Hi, Sinead. Can you please play The Hard Rock Bottom of Your Heart by Randy Travis? He's a great singer. So leave that with me. I will, of course. Now we're going to keep the music going. Some 60s for you this time.

the Drifters, More Than a Number. Let me tell you, I have more than one number entering this competition today. Now, the little riddle, if you've just joined us, I'm going to give you one final reminder of today's little riddle because I've you spoiled. So, are you ready? Forward, I'm heavy, but backward, I'm not. What am I? Forward, I'm heavy, but backward, I'm not. What am I? Text me your name, your answer, and of course, where you're listening from today to 086 60 25,000. Now, some more requests coming in. Hi, Sinead, could you please say a happy wedding anniversary to Michael and Rose O'Donnell in Creaslakeel, Burnfoot for tomorrow. 35 years married from the Dohertys down the road. There you are. So happy wedding anniversary. I hope you're having a big party now. And hello to everybody in Burnfoot, the Dohertys as well. And hello to Deirdre and Creasla and also Shauna Patton here on the money with the answer today. And also I want to say hello to Eileen, who's enjoying the show down there in Rathmullen. You're enjoying these little facts? Oh my. So it's passing the afternoon now. Country music, do you know, is one of the only genres where storytelling still dominates the charts. And that's very, very true, of course. The great old Tom T. Hall was known as the storyteller, and Johnny Cash as well. And lots of our Irish songs as well, often tell a story. And I was thinking of a good example of that. Here's Kenny Rogers this time, and one of the songs that definitely tell a story. Of course, you know it as well. It's Coward of the County. Dedicated.

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There you have, that's a new single by our very own David James and Going Out for the One. And speaking of our very own, I want to wish a very, and fair play to you, Debbie Sweeney texting in, hi Sinead, I hope you're keeping good. Can you please say happy birthday to Highland's very own Tommy Rosny? Yes. And of course, Tommy was on with you yesterday. And if Tommy is like an encyclopedia of country music, he knows it from A to Z. And of course, we all here at Highland want to wish him a very happy birthday. We'll have to feature a song for Tommy now shortly. But happy birthday, and I hope that you have a lovely day, Tommy. And I hope that you're having, we'll do this one for you, some cold beer and country music.

Zach Top, cold beer. And country music, especially for our country boy, Tommy Rosny. Happy birthday to you. That comes in from Debbie Sweeney as well. Now, please play something nice for our grandchildren whose birthday was yesterday. From Dee Dee and Nana Dunyan in Balbuffet. Lots of birthdays happening up there in Balbuffet. Happy birthday to you all. And I'm sure that Nana Dee Dee has you spoiled rotten as well. And hi, Sinead, could you please play Back to Texas or It's an Old Love Thing for Eddie in Milford? Absolutely. And a listener a while ago was looking for something by Little Richard. Can you please play something, Sinead? I haven't heard Little Richard in a long time. Of course we are. Here he is with Tutti Frutti. Wah, bah, bah, loo, mom.

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6: Of course, the weather today, a mix of sunny spells and scattered showers. However, temperatures will remain between 10 and 13 degrees. Now, thank you very much to the listener who got in touch and congratulations on your customer reach. Absolutely, that's so lovely to send in. And if you missed it yesterday, we published that Highland Radio continues to have the highest market share in the country. We're delighted to share that latest with you. 81% of the Northwest listens to Highland Radio weekly, and we continue to have the highest market share, as I said, in the country with almost 64%, and we wouldn't be able to do that without you. So thank you very much indeed, and thank you for your requests and your interactions with all of the shows and all in, of our presenters, and keep it going. Thank you very much to Debbie for getting in touch with that. Now for CW, lovely to see you bumped into my parents. Yes, you're out on a school night as well, if you don't mind. Thank you very much for your request. Going to dedicate this to you and of course Eddie and Milford. It's an old love thing. Rolly Daniels and Miss D. Riley.

D. Riley and Rolly Daniels, that time, and it's an old love thing. Now, happy birthday once again to Tommy Rosny, comes in from Mary today. Thank you very much, Mary. And if you're celebrating your birthday, well, you share it with Tommy Fleming, who's an Irish musician. Of course, we all know who Tommy Fleming is. And also John Sheehan, who is an Irish musician and composer with the Dubliners. And of course, if you want to say happy birthday to anybody, well, you simply can. Just get in touch now, 086 60 25,000. Now, a final reminder of today's little riddle before we head for the news. Forward I'm heavy, but backward I'm not. What am I? Now, lots of answers coming in for our little riddle. Forward I'm heavy, but backward I'm not. What am I? If you know the answer, text it to me, followed by your name, and of course where you're listening from, to 086 60 25,000. Somebody says a wheelbarrow, Sinead. Well, forward it would be heavy and backward it would be heavy for me too, but no, that's incorrect. Lots of correct answers coming in, as he says. I'm going to have to get my thinking cap on and get much smarter than you, sir. Very smart indeed. A few requests now before we head from the news. Hi Sinead, we really enjoyed your dad's night up in Stranraer. Thank you very much. And also I'll be back on Sunday as well, so I might feature something by Daddy for you then. Haven't got it with me today, but thank you very much and indeed for that. Hello to John Gallagher today in Rathmullen, who's enjoying the programme. And can you give a big shout out to Linda, who's flat out on the new forklift in Buncrana today. Play Mama Tried by Martin Cuff. There you are. And lastly now, there is a new baby born today, Ivan and Karen. Congratulations.

0: dedicating that to Karen and Ivan Brown in Letterkenny today. Comes in, congratulations on your baby born this morning from Granny Brady. Great news. And you know what else is great news? The bingo numbers are coming up next. That jackpot of 16,400. We'll talk to you shortly.
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2: 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It's game number 20. 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
5: Every GAA season, cameras follow teams on the pitch. But on the sideline is another team. One that's passed on what they learned yesterday to shape those on the pitch today. 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
7: Good afternoon with the Highland Radio News at 3 o'clock. I'm Ryan Brawley. Gardaí attended Scoilmhara in Buncrana yesterday after an incident involving masked students. Videos shared on social media show students throwing missiles at the school, attempting to cut open the school gate with a grinder, and bringing chickens onto school grounds. In a statement, Principal Evelyn McLaughlin said the school dealt with the incident involving a small number of students who were making a TikTok video. The Garda provided support and the matter was dealt with. She added that all classes continued as normal. Donegal's housing delivery has come under the spotlight during a ministerial visit to the county today. Housing Minister James Brown officially launched the 7 million euro revival of the old Letterkenny Courthouse, part of the 128 million Thrive scheme, which will transform the historic building into a flagship community and tourism destination. The project will now see the long vacant courthouse redeveloped into a space for exhibitions, education, civic use and tourism as part of a wider regeneration effort across the county. The minister is now meeting the defective concrete block committee this afternoon. Minister Brown says he expects several announcements relating to defective concrete in the coming weeks.
8: We'll have an announcement in the coming weeks in relation to Side by Side. I know how important that is for families with people living in their homes with disabilities, and also an announcement in the coming weeks around Ellen Park as well. And again, in terms of social housing, that's with the Attorney General for drafting the scheme. And again, in the month of June, I expect that will be announced. So I think the outstanding issues that we agreed to work on and to bring to a resolution will be published in the coming weeks, and I think that's important for people.
7: Speaking at the Old Courthouse in Letterkenny today, Chief Executive of Donegal County Council, John McLaughlin, said the county is performing at a record level in terms of housing delivery. He said there are currently around 600 homes under construction across the county through council-led projects, alongside defective concrete rebuilds and private developments. The comments have generated divided opinion. Sinn Féin Chief Whip, Deputy Padraig McLaughlin, says he was taken aback by the statement.
9: I thought it was a remarkable statement he made today, because for 10 years we didn't build council houses in Donegal. We're playing catch-up. I mean, does he know the size of the waiting list in Donegal? Does he know the fact that there are people contacting our offices every day who've been evicted from their homes? Their homes are being sold. They can't find anywhere to rent. We have a housing crisis in Donegal, but when you put into effect concrete blocks, we have a perfect storm housing crisis. I want to see from senior officials statements that reflect the crisis that people are living in. It'll only make them angry if you talk and tell them they've never had it so good.
7: However, Cathaoirleach of Donegal County Council, Councillor Paul Canning, says that in a meeting with the Housing Minister this morning, progress on affordable housing is incoming.
10: And one of the items that we brought up was the threshold for people getting on the housing scheme. And he has said that they are looking at increasing that threshold, because at the minute it's too low. So he really gets it that we do need houses. And he's also encouraging, and he has spoke to our planning team and our official, he is also looking for the county to zone more land to make it easy for people to build. He also wants people to be able to build out in the country.
7: Donegal has lost two blue flags ahead of the summer season, with Port Salem Beach and Greencastle Marina both missing out on this year's awards. Antashka has confirmed that 11 beaches across the county have retained blue flag status, along with Rathmullen Marina. Five beaches in Donegal have also kept their Green Coast Award. Councillor Liam Blaney says he sounded the alarm on Port Salem, but he was not listened to on time.
11: Disappointed, but not really surprised. And the reason I say that is because I've been raising issues with the beach of Wardwarden for a long number of years, and unfortunately it was failing deaf ears until the threat to the blue flag. Thankfully the council now, over this last 6 months or so, are trying to solve the issue that is there, but unfortunately it's too late for this year.
7: Police in Derry have received reports of a racially motivated harassment in the Strathfoyle area of the city. The PSNI's Chief Inspector Craig said in a statement that a family received verbal abuse over a number of weeks, with further reports of mud and water balloons being thrown at a property. He continued saying that a number of young people have been spoken to by police in relation to the incident, which is being treated as a racially motivated hate crime. Those with information concerning this incident are asked to contact police on 101. And the weather, a mix of sunny spells and scattered showers this afternoon, becoming mainly dry this evening. Highest temperatures of 10 to 13 degrees. Dry with clear spells at first tonight, but cloud will increase overnight, bringing patches of light rain and drizzle. Lowest temperatures tonight of 3 to 5 degrees early on, with light winds. That's all for the newsroom for now. Back with news in full again at 4 o'clock.
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Welcome back to the program. That is me singing for you that time. What you get is what you see, and requested by the lovely Diane. Thank you very much for your text. Now, I'm going to give you the answer to today's little riddle. Forward I'm heavy, but backward I'm not. What am I? And today's answer was, of course, ton. Because ton is heavy and backward it spells not, N-O-T. But you don't need told that. Lots of you getting the correct answer today. Some incorrect answers, however, was wheelbarrow, as we had earlier, and a push lawnmower. I can see where you were going with that. And I might have swerved you in that direction as well. However, today's answer, what I was looking for, was a ton. So congratulations to Kathleen Quinn out there in Buncrana, Michael Devaney in Manor, and also, who else have we got? Katrina, as always, down in Clonmany, gets everything right as well. And Noreen in Balbuffet today, thank you for getting in touch. Mary Boyle in Quigley's Point, Marion in St. Johnson, and Anne Kennedy in Donegal Town. Hello to you. Sandra in Ardra, Geraldine in Dunfanaghy, and I could go on for days, but thank you all. Bernice in Dunfanaghy as well, and we might say hello to a few more of you. Now, this is a lovely message here. Where did we go now? Congratulations to all on Highland Radio, the only feel-good station to tune into, from the Glenties crew. Well, thank you very much, and have a big hello to all the Keenies over there as well, and thank you indeed for getting in touch. Going to keep the music going. This is the newest single this time from Gavin Gribben. Brilliant to see lots of young people in our Irish country scene at the minute. This is The Best Is Yet To Come.

in and the best is yet to come. A big hello to Prontius McMenamin, who is 16 today, and have a nice day comes in from Marie. Happy birthday to you. And please wish a happy retirement to Frank Kelly in Creasla. His last day driving buses for the Boyles. Put the feet up now is the message from the McDade family. There you are, Frank. Very good and happy retirement to you. And lastly for now, hi Sinead, can you please play a request for Lucy and Kate McDade, who make their first Holy Communion tomorrow in Ballintra. We hope you both have a great day from all the McDades and Jordans. And can you please play This Is the Life? Yes, here's Claudia Buckley for

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7: Well, we're just approaching 21 minutes past 3 o'clock on this Friday afternoon. Time is absolutely flying. Now, earlier today, Noel Harvey from the Donegal Hospice 500 Plus Club was in touch and we carried out the draw online. And here are the results of the April draw. The winners are as follows. The winner of €1,000 is Letterkenny Rovers FC, care of Brian McCormick, Main Street, Letterkenny. The winner of €400 is B&M Kelly in Drumahoe, Letterkenny. The winner of €300 is Fidelma McCarn in Glenochty Close, Letterkenny. And the winner of €200 is Stephen Sheridan in Rye, Remelton. Finally, the winner of another €200 is Margaret McConnell of Hillcrest, Slievebuck in Raphoe. The 500 Plus Club Draw are delighted with the response of new members, and anyone wishing to join, please contact Isabel on 074 912 5656. So well done indeed to all those winners, and the next draw will be Friday the 19th of June 2026. Now, for Linda, who's flat out on the forklift today, here's Roy Orbison for you this time.

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2: Well, that's just about all I have time for today. 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

Welcome to the home stretch with myself, Danny, and of course, Anya. We've got loads coming up on the show today. We have the final of the Quiz Whiz. Somebody is going to go home with that 250 in cash today. Also, we'll be doing this day in history and Mark's not so interesting facts. Enjoy the show.

0: Hello and happy Friday. 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
1: Yes,
0: by Belinda Carlisle.
1: If you haven't guessed, today is Guilty Pleasures Day, so we will be playing all your Guilty Pleasures, all your power ballads, whatever songs you want, we will get them on the airwaves. So just text in the show what you want to 086 60 25000 and we'll do our best to get them all on today.
0: Yes. Happy Friday.
1: Happy Friday.
0: Are you happy?
1: I am happy.
0: What's your weekend plans?
1: I'm going to the cinema tonight.
0: Oh, lovely. Yeah. What are you going to see?
1: I'm a bit late to the party, but I'm going to see the Michael Jackson movie.
0: I really want to see it.
1: Yeah.
0: I'm
1: hearing great things about it, and then I hear bad things, so I'm looking forward to seeing it.
0: Anyone I go to the cinema with has already seen it, so I may have to go my own.
1: I don't think I've ever done that.
0: Have you not?
1: No, I don't know if I could do
0: I've
1: that.
0: I've done it in Galway a few times. But it is
1: actually,
0: weird.
1: Actually, you know what? I did. I was in a movie called Angel's Ashes years and years ago, and I went to see that on my own, and I went in.
0: And you don't have a watch party?
1: My part was coming up, and they dubbed my voice. I was absolutely disgusted.
0: At least you were there on your own. There was no one there.
1: I was on my own. And anybody asked me, are you ever in that? And I said, no, never in it, not. I was disgusted.
0: Oh,
1: I couldn't believe it.
0: Sad.
1: They dubbed me. Anyway, moving on from that.
0: I would have a fear of going for dinner on my own.
1: I don't think I've done that either.
0: No, it's something I just can't. I've done it before, but I just feel really awkward. It's like there should be someone else sitting there.
1: Yeah, there should be.
0: Or they come up and say, are you waiting for someone else? No, I'm ready to order.
1: Right, well, coming up on the show, we will be going through all the today's, what happened in history today.
0: Yeah.
1: And also, Mark will be in later on with his not-so-interesting facts. We will also be playing the final of the Quiz Whiz. So somebody's going to win that 250 in cash today. And that €100 voucher for Crawford Tiles and more in Castlefield.

0: Bay City Rollers and Shang A Lang, especially for Mick, who asked to hear that today on this Guilty Pleasures Friday.
1: Yeah, if you do want to get your guilty pleasure on, make sure you text us on 086 60 25,000, and we will try and get whatever song you want. Get it on the airwaves. Now, are you ready for my This Day in History?
0: More than ready.
1: I know you love this part of the show. Right, so back in 1928, on this day, Mickey Mouse made his debut. He made his appearance on screen in a test screening for an animated short called Plain Crazy. And then later in the year, he kicked off his career by starring in Steamboat Willie, which started the global empire of Walt Disney Company.
0: So he is 98 years old.
1: Yeah, well done. Yeah, I had to think about it.
0: You didn't trust me?
1: No, I've seen you asking questions on that.
0: Excuse me.
1: Next.
0: That's enough.
1: We have on this day in 1936, a lady called Amy Johnston arrived in Croydon in England, having flown from South Africa in record time. Can you guess how long it took her to fly from South Africa
0: to England
1: back in 1936?
0: 20 hours?
1: It took 4 days and 16 hours.
0: Did she stop in between?
1: I'm sure she did. You drive it.
0: Well, she'd need to stop off for fuel and stuff.
1: Yeah. Well, you can imagine the little plane she's in back then. So anyway, yeah, that's how long. That was record time. 4 days and 16 hours. May as well be 5 days.
0: Fair play to Amy.
1: And on this day in 1940, Richard and Morris MacDonald opened the first ever
0: McDonald's.
1: Yes, McDonald's restaurant in California. And I bet you they had no idea the sensation they were going to bring to the world.
0: That movie is one of, I'm not going to say it's one of my favourite movies, but I love that movie, The Founder.
1: Oh yeah, yeah, I've seen that, yeah.
0: It's very good.
1: It's good, yeah.
0: It shows you like how much they put into it, yeah, how much they thought about it.
1: They made a bit of an arse of it as well though, by giving it away sort of.
0: Well, they did that too, yeah.
1: Yeah. But anyway, it's huge.
0: Nonetheless.
1: So there you go. On this day, that's all my history lesson for you.
0: That's it for another week.
1: Till Monday.
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2: So a mix of sunny spells and scattered showers this afternoon, becoming mainly dry this evening. Highest temperatures of 10 to 13 degrees with a light to moderate northwesterly breeze.
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0: John Parr and St. Elmo's Fire, and that was especially for Ed, who is heading to Dublin in the lorry. Ed seems to be heading to that
1: every Friday.
0: But
1: listen, he picks great music. That was a good one, Ed. I enjoyed that one.
0: It wasn't Meatloaf this week.
1: No, we can't do Meatloaf because the songs are too long. We also got a request in to do another one, and it's going to be tough to get it on because it's like 7 minutes long and there's so many requests. So we're trying our best to get all of them out as much as possible. So bear with us.
0: Yes, but we want to...
1: And we are picking the best of the bunch.
0: Yeah.
1: No sad songs, please.
0: Want to wish a very big happy birthday to Granny... Oh, sorry. Big happy birthday to Layla McCready in Minabad. And that comes in from her granny Ursula in Burtonport. We will try and get that song on for you before the end of the show if we do have the time. So do stay tuned. And do stay tuned if you want to hear any of your guilty pleasures. You can let us know on 086 60 25,000.
1: There's a couple coming up that are...
0: Bangers.
1: Dodgy. Bangers.
2: And you can dance. For inspiration.

0: Madonna and Into the Groove. Now we are heading towards the 4 o'clock news, but we will be back after with plenty.
1: Loads of guilty pleasures.
0: Loads of guilty pleasures. We also have the final of the quiz was to come up, and we have Mark's not so interesting facts. So don't go anywhere. We'll be back with you after 4.
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1: Good afternoon with the Highland Radio News at 4 o'clock. I'm Ryan Brawley. After a report of criminal damage yesterday, Gardaí attended Scolwyra in Buncrana. This was after an incident involving masked students. Video shared on social media shows students attempting to cut a gate with a grinder, throwing missiles at the school and bringing chickens onto school grounds. In a statement, Principal Evelyn McLaughlin said the school dealt with the incident involving a small number of students who were making a TikTok video. The Gardaí provided support and the matter was dealt with. She added that classes continued as normal. Gardaí say investigations are ongoing. Housing delivery in Donegal has come under scrutiny today during a visit from the Housing Minister. James Brown was in Letterkenny to officially launch the €7 million project to revive the old Letterkenny Courthouse, which is part of the €128 million Thrive scheme. The aim of this project is to transform the historic building into a flagship community and tourism destination. The courthouse will be redeveloped into a space for exhibitions, education, civic use and tourism as part of a wider regeneration effort across the country. On the topic of defective concrete, Minister Brown says he expects several announcements in the coming weeks.
10: We'll have an announcement in the coming weeks in relation to side by side. I know how important that is for families with people living in their homes with disabilities, and also an announcement in the coming weeks around Ellen Park as well. And again, in terms of social housing, that's with the Attorney General for drafting the scheme. And again, in the month of June, I expect that will be announced. So I think the outstanding issues that we agreed to work on and to bring to a resolution will be published in the coming weeks, and I think that's important for people.
1: Chief Executive of Donegal County Council, John McLaughlin, was also speaking during the launch of the courthouse project. He said that the county is performing at a record level in terms of housing delivery. He said there are currently around 600 homes under construction across the county through council-led projects, alongside defective concrete rebuilds and private developments. The comments have generated divided opinion. Sinn Féin Deputy Padraig McLaughlin said he was taken aback by the statement.
11: I thought it was a remarkable statement he made today, because for 10 years we didn't build council houses in Donegal. We're playing catch-up. I mean, does he know the size of the waiting list in Donegal? Does he know the fact that there are people contacting our offices every day who've been evicted from their homes? Their homes are being sold. They can't find anywhere to rent. We have a housing crisis in Donegal, but when you put in defective concrete blocks, we have a perfect storm housing crisis. I want to see from senior officials statements that reflect the crisis that people are living in. It'll only make them angry if you talk and tell them they've never had it so good.
1: Vicky Hirle of Donegal County Council, Councillor Paul Canning, says that in a meeting with the Housing Minister this morning, progress on affordable housing is incoming.
12: And one of the items that we brought up was the threshold for people getting on the housing scheme. And he has said that they are looking at increasing that threshold, because at the minute it's too low. So he really gets it that we do need houses. And he's also encouraging, and he has spoke to our planning team and our official, he is also looking for the county to zone more land to make it easy for people to build. He also wants people to be able to build out in the country.
1: Properties in Oma have been evacuated as a security alert is in progress in the Colmore Park area following the discovery of a suspicious object. Cordons are in place and a nearby community centre is open to accommodate locals. Police are urging people to avoid the area. Oakfield Park in Donegal has been included in a national funding announcement for agri-food tourism projects. Based in Rafo, it is set to receive €25,000 out of a €300,000 distributed to projects across the country. The funding issued by the Department of Agriculture as part of the 2026 Rural Innovation and Development Fund aims to help initiatives offer activities as part of a visit to areas of well-known agricultural produce and to sample and taste the local cuisine. Port Salem Beach and Greencastle Marina have lost blue flag status ahead of the summer season. Antashka has confirmed that 11 beaches across the county have retained blue flag status, along with Rathmullen Marina. The Green Coast Award has also been held by 5 beaches in Donegal. Councillor Liam Blaney says he sounded the alarm on Port Salem, but he was not listened to on time.
13: Disappointed, but not really surprised. And the reason I say that is because I've been raising issues with the beach of Word Warden for a long number of years. And unfortunately, it was fell on deaf ears until the threat to the blue flag. Thankfully, the council now, over this last 6 months or so, are trying to solve the issue that is there. But unfortunately, it's too late for this year.
1: And the weather, a mix of sunny spells and scattered showers this afternoon, becoming mainly dry this evening. Highest temperatures of 10 to 13 degrees. That is all for the newsroom for now. Back with headlines again at 5 o'clock.
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0: Love Machine and Girls Aloud. Welcome back to the show. It is Guilty Pleasures Day and we are here until 5:30 playing all your guilty, not so guilty songs.
1: And there is plenty coming in, so we will try our best to get as many of them on as possible. I'll tell you one thing, there's a couple of iffy ones. I don't know if we'll...
0: Danny's trying to put his foot down, but I'm saying...
1: Anya is very persistent. We're getting this on. So we'll see.
0: The cheesier, the better.
1: Yeah, there's some cheesy stuff coming, guys. Patting down the edges.
0: Would you like to know why Paul McCartney does not like to take selfies?
1: Yes.
0: So he was recently on a podcast with Richard Osman. Do you know him from Pointless? He's the presenter of Pointless.
1: Yes, I think so, yeah.
0: Big tall man with glasses. Yeah. So... obviously, Paul McCartney, he is 83 years old and has been an icon for 6 decades now.
1: Yeah.
0: So he's obviously seen the evolution of media. And he went on to say that he just doesn't do pictures. And when he was questioned on this, he went on to say that down in the south of France, there's a man on the beachfront who has a monkey and you pay to have a photo taken with the monkey, and he really doesn't want to feel like that monkey. And whenever someone now asks him to take a picture, he just says... no, I do not want to feel like a monkey.
1: You know what? I don't agree with that. I really don't, because I don't know. It takes so much for somebody to come up, like so much to come up and ask for a picture. They're so nervous. And to go up to somebody like Paul McCartney, for him to turn around and say no,
0: I don't want to be a monkey.
1: It would be the most horrible feeling ever. I mean, ever. So I don't like that, Paul McCartney. I'm sorry.
0: He also took a jab at quote-unquote untalented influencers.
1: Why is he even talking about
0: influencers? He said it baffles him. What baffles him most about the 21st century is people who don't seem to be particularly talented are incredibly famous.
1: I think Paul McCartney's just at the grumpy old man stage. That's where I think he is.
0: I like Paul McCartney, but...
1: I like him as well, but I'm going to hear that and just go, no...
0: Take a selfie with me, Paul.
1: Yeah, don't be like that. Like, it would take so much. If Paul McCartney walked in here, I would love nothing more than get a selfie with Paul McCartney. And for me to go up and ask him, it would take so much. I'd be so nervous to go up and ask him. And if he turned around and told me no, I'd go home. I'd be just devastated.
0: You'd be done.
1: Yeah, I'd be devastated. I'm mortified. I'd be so embarrassed.
0: It would be embarrassing. But anyways, we'll keep the music going for now. And up next, we have Backstreet Boys, especially for Josephine, who asked for this one.
1: Kylie Minogue, especially for you.

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9: 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Yeah. 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
7: You're going to be bilingual by the time you're finished. So it is Guilty Pleasures Day, and we got this request in especially from John Wallace, and it is especially for Highland Radio's country boy Tommy Rosny, who is celebrating his birthday today.
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7: 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And John asked for this one from DJ Otzi.

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1: That was one of my favourite songs when I was a tot.
0: I don't know. Wasn't mine.
1: I could tell by your face through that whole song.
0: And listen, there's plenty more of that stuff coming.
1: And if you are enjoying the tunes on the show today, well, we have the perfect night out for you. Why not come and join us on our Boogie Bash, which is coming to the Clannery Hotel in Letterkenny on Saturday the 13th of June. 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
0: Now, usually around there, we'll be getting Mark Geller on with his not-so-interesting facts, but unfortunately, Mark has just gave his word that he cannot make it today. Mark, I'm gonna punish you for this one.
1: We're going to get double the facts next week.
0: I love Mark's facts, so I'm raging he's not doing it.
1: No, they're far better than yours.
0: Okay, up for the next song. We have a song here that Mary wants to hear. Mary, here you go.
1: Here's a bit of Craig David for Mary.

0: No Scrubs and TLC. Have you seen the new feature that Netflix are looking at bringing in?
1: Oh, I think I heard about this, the ads. I don't know if that's going to be good for them, you know, because
0: but there's
1: the whole thing with Netflix is that they don't do ads. That's why people...
0: So yes, but what it is, so they're looking at bringing this in 2027, and it's expanding to 15 new countries, and Ireland is included in that. But what it would basically mean is there's going to be an option to pay less of a subscription to have ads. Would you pay it?
1: I'd have to find out how bad the ads are first. But I started watching Love Hate again on RTE Player, and the ads that come on drive me insane.
0: Yeah.
1: So I probably would play the premium.
0: The ads on there are...
1: Spotify do it as well, don't they? You pay the premium for no ads.
0: Yeah.
1: Am I right? I don't know
0: Spotify. Deal with the ads on Spotify. I have to pay for the premium.
1: So it sounds like Netflix are going to make an absolute killing out of putting ads on there.
0: Yeah. But...
1: Listen, if I own Netflix...
0: if the ads aren't too bad, I think I could tolerate it.
1: Well, I'd be doing it if I own Netflix.
0: Yeah, makes sense. But if it's going to be anything, like, have you noticed, do you watch YouTube much? Ads are terrible. They used to be like, you can skip after 5 seconds, and that was okay, but now they have, like, 2 ads in a row. Some of them you can't skip, they play for 20 seconds, and you have to watch the whole 20 seconds.
1: Facebook's the same.
0: It's a nightmare.
1: Any videos you watch on Facebook, an ad pops up halfway through. Or...
0: Yeah, well, they have a pay feature as well. You can pay to get the ads off your Facebook.
1: Didn't even know that. I'm absolutely brutal when it comes to social media.
0: I've noticed.
1: I am a brute.
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1: Yes, so it's time for the final of the Quiz Whiz. And on the line, we have Kevin and Ryan. Hello.
2: Hey, lads.
3: Hello.
4: How you getting on?
2: How you doing? The battle of the men today, huh? So, listen, lad, Kevin, you're top of the leaderboard.
3: Yeah.
2: And you get to decide if you want to go first or second.
3: I'll go first.
2: You go first. No problem at all.
1: So we will be back to you shortly, Ryan, okay?
4: Perfect.
2: Brilliant. So, Kevin, how's your day going?
3: Grand.
2: Hopefully it gets a bit better after this.
3: Well, that's it, yeah.
2: So, Kevin, you know how it's played. You're going to get 30 seconds to answer as many general knowledge questions as possible. If you don't know an answer, just say pass, and you'll move on to the next question. Now, because this is the final, these questions are a bit harder, like every week. So, good luck.
1: Way to fill someone with confidence there.
2: Kevin, Kevin, are you ready?
3: Yeah.
2: Anya, you ready?
1: I'm ready.
2: Okay, all the best. 3, 2, 1, go.
1: Who discovered gravity?
3: Einstein.
1: What is the capital of Morocco?
3: Pass.
1: What type of animal is a Komodo dragon?
3: Lizard.
1: What is the chemical symbol for copper?
3: Cu.
1: Who sang C'est la vie?
3: Madonna.
1: What is the name of the toy cowgirl in Toy Story?
2: Stop. Pass.
1: So we're
2: okay,
1: out
2: so
1: of time there, but we got a score of 2, Kevin. Just to recap for you, Isaac Newton discovered gravity. Rabat is the capital of Morocco. Bewitched sang C'est la vie, and Jessie was the toy cowgirl in Toy Story. But sit tight.
2: I told you they weren't easy, didn't I, Kevin?
3: You did, yeah. You were right.
2: Right, Kevin, stay where you are, because this is the final, and 2 is a good score, so stay where you are. And we're going to go off to Ryan. Ryan, you there?
4: I am, mate.
2: So you heard what you have to do. 2 is the score on the board. 2 or better.
4: 2's the
2: beat. Yeah. Well, beat 2. If it goes to a tie, we're going to have a tiebreaker question for you both, okay?
4: That's perfect.
2: All right, Ryan. All the best, buddy. And you ready?
4: All right,
1: I'm ready.
2: Okay, 3, 2, 1, go.
1: Who invented the telephone?
4: Oh, Bell. Bell.
1: What is the capital of the Philippines?
4: Pass.
1: What type of animal is a dolphin?
4: A mammoth. Pass.
1: What is the chemical symbol for silver?
4: Si.
1: Who sang Rolling in the Deep?
4: Pass.
1: What is the name of the spaceman in Toy Story?
4: Buzz Lightyear.
1: What is a baby goat?
2: Stop.
4: Oh, kid.
2: Oh.
1: We're just out of time for that last answer, I'm afraid. But
2: guess what? Ryan, you are this week's winner with a score of 3. Well done, Ryan. Kevin, we're so sorry. Ryan just beat you at the post. Listen, try again.
4: I'll stop throwing a pint now.
1: But Kevin, we promised you a mug if you didn't make it.
4: We're going to have supper if you think so. Come you down the North Pole, we'll get tippy.
2: We're all on the way.
1: Look at us making friends here.
2: Well, Ryan, well done. You won that 250 in cash and also that 100 euro voucher for Crawford Toys and More in Castle Finn. So congratulations, buddy. Who was there helping
4: you
2: there?
4: You couldn't have done it without the 2 friends here, James Gill and Sean Doherty.
2: Well done, James. Well done, Sean.
1: The team.
2: Kevin, did you have any help?
3: None at all, no.
2: You should have got your neighbours in, Kevin.
1: You should have gathered everyone.
3: If I had known there was a full crowd.
4: We have a roadblock down here.
2: Well, listen, lads, we're going to say goodbye to you now again. Congratulations, Ryan. And Kevin, please try again in the future.
3: No bother, thank you.
1: All right, thanks now.
2: Well done, Ryan. Bye-bye.
1: So that's us for another week.
2: That's us. Ryan, congratulations.
1: Ryan was this week's quiz whiz.
2: They were tough
0: the
2: questions.
0: The quiz whiz on the home stretch. 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
3: Tonight's weather will be dry with clear spells of forest, but cloud will increase overnight, bringing patches of light rain and drizzle. Lowest temperatures of 3 to 5 degrees early on, with light, variable or southerly winds.
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6: Now, this next song was requested especially by Anna, who is a big, big Taylor Swift fan. So, this is Love Story. Hope you enjoy this one, Anna.

0: Taylor Swift and Love Story. Sorry, Danny's just getting very excited about that song there.
1: I'm doing fireworks.
0: It's a love story.
1: So that was for Anna. Hope you enjoyed that, Anna. We have another song coming up for Connor, who requested this song. Now, this song reminds me of my best friend, Paddy Houlihan, who plays Dermot Brown in Mrs. Brown's Boys. And I'll tell you why it reminds me of him, because there was one night we were touring in the UK and we were all sitting around after a show and the conversation about songs that would be good to make love to came up. So everybody was giving their usual songs, Marvin Gaye, all the love songs, and this is the song that Paddy picked to make love to.

0: Shaggy, Mr. Bombastic, for Connor, and also for me best mate, Paddy. Sorry for painting that picture. Listen, I know Paddy. He'd be asleep by halfway through that song. But we are quickly coming to the news, so we will have to, we're going to have to wait till we come back before we play more music.
1: Yes, plenty more music coming up after five, so don't move a muscle.
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5: 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It's game number 20. The numbers are 70, 14, 18, 90, 51, 85, 6, 63, 71, and finally 44. 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
8: Thanks, Andrew. Good evening. The chair of the Defective Concrete Block Committee says there was no major announcements following a meeting with the Housing Minister. It's expected that in the coming weeks there will be developments in relation to the ongoing review of the IS465 standard, side-by-side builds, and a scheme for social housing. Councillor Thomas Sean Devine says while he appreciates having the meeting with the Minister James Brown, little progress has been made since they met last year. After an incident involving mass students yesterday, Gardaí attended Scolwyra in Buncrana. They say they received a report of criminal damage between 11:15 and 12:15. Videos on social media show students throwing projectiles at the school, bringing chickens onto school grounds and attempting to open a gate with a grinder. In a statement, school principal Evelyn McLaughlin said that the incident involved a small number of students who were making a TikTok video, and Gardaí provided support and the incident was dealt with. Gardaí say investigations are ongoing. €25,000 has been allocated to Oakfield Park in Raphoe under the 2026 Rural Innovation and Development Fund. This is part of a national funding package of €300,000 delivered by the Department of Agriculture. The aim of the investment is to help initiatives which offer agri-food tourism projects. Police in Derry have received reports of racially motivated harassment in the Strathfoyle area of the city. The PSNI's Chief Inspector Craig said in a statement that a family received verbal abuse over a number of weeks, with further reports of mud and water balloons being thrown at a property. He continued saying that a number of young people have been spoken to by police in relation to the incident, which is being treated as a racially motivated hate crime. Those with information concerning this incident are asked to contact police on 101. And the Director General of the WHO says passengers on the virus-stricken cruise ship are being safely quarantined across 22 countries. The crew of the MV Hondius are expected to arrive in the Netherlands on Monday, and according to the captain, none of them are exhibiting any symptoms. Dr. Tedros Ghebreyesus says all passengers have arrived to their homelands and have about 5 weeks of isolation remaining. He says the risk of a global outbreak of the Andes hantavirus strain is low. That's all for the newsroom for now. We'll be back with the evening news, sport and obituary notices at 5:30.
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0: Bon Jovi, Living on a Prayer.
1: And you're getting a bit excited too. I think it's getting close to the weekend here now.
0: That song got me really excited because, well, we're more than halfway there now, but it's nearly the weekend.
1: What's your plans this weekend? Or today? What's your plans?
0: I am meeting my friend now after work.
1: And what's your friend doing?
0: She is meeting someone else, so I'm meeting her before she goes to meet someone else.
1: So Anya was just telling me before it is that her friend is going on a date in Letterkenny tonight, and Anya is going down to meet her friend and sit in a corner somewhere while she goes on a date.
0: No, I'm actually not. I'm going to go home after I meet her. I'm not going to be weird.
1: That will be weird.
0: I'm not
1: going to
0: be gooseberry.
1: It will be weird though if you are going to sit in it.
0: But it's also just in case. But anyways, that's my plans.
1: Yeah, good friend.
0: So,
1: Bon Jovi.
0: Yeah, that was Bon Jovi. They are playing in Croke Park on the 30th of August.
1: I've seen that.
0: That would be an unreal concert.
1: Yeah, I wonder if he's still got the voice at his age, you know what I mean? Like,
0: yeah, surely. Those high notes.
1: Listen,
0: I can't even hit them at 26. So.
1: On a night out, I'll give you one good version of that.
0: Is that why you had no voice on Sunday?
1: I can't talk then for 5 days.
0: And speaking of unreal concerts, I came across the lineup of Oxygen 2010 last night. It was on Facebook for some reason.
1: 2010?
0: 16 years ago. But oh my goodness, what a lineup.
1: I couldn't even tell you who was on it.
0: Unreal. I was like, why can they not make festivals like this? Because we all know that I wasn't very impressed with the Electric Picnic lineup. But the lineup on Oxygen from that year, for example, they had Jay-Z, Stereophonics, Kasabian, Florence and the Machine, Faithless, Paolo Nutini, Vampire Weekend, Fatboy Slim, It Goes On and On, Prodigy, Scouting for Girls, John Mayer, Earth, Wind and Fire. Like,
1: it sounds amazing.
0: All headliners.
1: Yeah, sounds.
0: And these were all
1: incredible.
0: Like sub.
1: But listen, 16 years time, we probably look back at
0: Electric Picnic.
1: And think the same. You never know.
0: Don't think so.
1: You never know.
0: But this was another person that was on the lineup. Eminem.
1: Love this guy.
2: If you had one shot, or one opportunity to seize everything you ever wanted, one moment, would you capture it?

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7: Yes, so we have just enough time for a few more songs before we have to leave you for the weekend. 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And also want to wish a very big happy birthday to Oran Kearney, who is 27 today. And we unfortunately didn't have that song for you, but hopefully the next few songs will.
8: But a happy birthday. Yes. Yeah, we're gonna try and get you in the mood now. There's a lot of requests came in, and we're trying to pick the best of the bunch to get out there and get people in the mood for a Friday night. So we're trying.
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0: Mark McCabe and Maniac 2000.
1: If there's ever a song, I'm going to get you a new Mark.
0: Love that song. So that is sadly where we have to leave it for today. But before that, we want to say a big hello to Dorothy Olivia, who is 8 years old and loves Danny and Anya. And that comes in from Patsy. So hello to Dorothy Olivia.
1: Hello, Dorothy. How are you? I hope you're enjoying the show. Yes, we are coming to an end now. So we've just got one more song to say goodbye. But thank you all for getting in with your requests today. It was a lot of requests. So we tried our best to get as many on as possible. And yeah, we will see you again. Same time on Monday.
0: Yes. So thank you again. And we will chat to you on Monday.
1: All the best.
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11: Good evening with the Highland Radio News at 5.30. I'm Ryan Brawley. A look at today's headlines. Housing delivery and defective concrete has come under the spotlight during a ministerial visit to the county today. Donegal has lost two blue flags ahead of the summer season. A woman who was arrested as part of the investigation into the murder of Andrew Burns has been released without charge. And Gardaí attended Scolwira in Buncrana yesterday after receiving a report of criminal damage. These stories in full and more coming up, and we'll have a full update of all the sport with Mark Gallagher at around 5:45.

0: But first, housing delivery and defective concrete has come under the spotlight during a ministerial visit to the county today. Housing Minister James Brown was in Letterkenny to launch the €7 million revival of the old courthouse, part of the €128 million Thrive scheme, which will transform the historic building into a flagship community and tourism destination. The project will see the long vacant courthouse redeveloped into a space for exhibitions, education, civic use and tourism, as part of a wider regeneration effort across the country. The Minister also met with Donegal County Council's Defective Concrete Block Committee this afternoon. Committee Chair, Councillor Thomas Sean Devine, says that the Minister did not come with a new announcement.
1: There was no major announcements. A couple of things they say that, say besides, maybe it'll probably be brought on by June, which is welcomed because, as we know, there's some cases there that people need to get out of their homes immediately. As for anything else in major, no. Donemary AS 465, probably June as well. Then it'll go to consultation. It takes months or whatever. The social homes, next 4 or 5 weeks, that there's probably going to be an announcement about them, which is very welcome because it's put them on us today, but people living in deplorable conditions. As for that, there was nothing there today that we didn't already know from the start of the week or beforehand it was coming. Downgraded homeowners, hush press them. They put a push on that. We know a lot of people have got their original determinations, brought back the option one. I asked the minister today, would he do away with these appeals, reverse all the appeals now and give the homeowners their option one, which they've written their original engineer to give them, and put a stop to this prolongment for people waiting more than 2.5 years. It's not good enough.
2: And what was his response to that?
1: He's going to take it away, Donemary Way, the 11th. Things they've been all taken away, which was disappointing because he was here a year ago and he told us a year ago he'd take this away. And a year ago, Donemary, we believed that the last minister never come here at all. James Brown come here a year ago and we give him the benefit of the doubt that he would act in some of these cases as a matter of urgency. A year later, Donemary, we're told today that he's taken it away again, which is very disheartening, and it was felt in the remedy that we allowed that he was going to come today with some announcement, but nothing.
0: Elsewhere at the old courthouse in Letterkenny today, Chief Executive of Donegal County Council, John McLaughlin, said the county is performing at a record level in terms of housing delivery. He said there are currently around 600 homes under construction across the county through council-led projects alongside defective concrete rebuilds and private developments. The comments have generated divided opinion. Sinn Féin Chief Whip Deputy Padraig McLaughlin says he was taken aback by the statement.
3: I have to say I'm really, really frustrated and angry because we have families who are both working in Donegal, but if they're earning over €32,000, they can't go on the social housing list, but they can't get a mortgage either. So they're being priced out of the market and there's no plan to build affordable housing across the entire county of Donegal. Down the country, there's affordable housing projects being built. So that means building on public land, houses that working families can afford to buy.
2: And we heard John McLaughlin there, the Chief Executive of Donegal County Council, saying that this is the most growth we've seen in terms of housing in Donegal. Would you agree with that?
3: I thought it was a remarkable statement he made today because for 10 years we didn't build council houses in Donegal. We're playing catch-up. I mean, does he know the size of the waiting list in Donegal? Does he know the fact that there are people contacting our offices every day who've been evicted from their homes, or homes are being sold, they can't find anywhere to rent? We have a housing crisis in Donegal, but when you put in defective concrete blocks, we have a perfect storm housing crisis. That's the reality for TDs and councillors on the ground every day. So yes, when we're building council houses, we can talk about the positives on a given day, but we have a huge crisis. We need to wake up to the reality of people's lives and start to build affordable houses. There hasn't been hardly any private housing developments across Donegal built in the last 15 years because the prices they're charging, working families are struggling to pay. So this is the reality in Donegal. So I want to see from senior officials statements that reflect the crisis that people are living in. It'll only make them angry if you talk and tell them they've never had it so good.
0: However, Cathaoirleach of Donegal County Council, Councillor Paul Canning, says that efforts are underway to increase the threshold for affordable housing and that today is a good day in the county.
4: We had the discussion this morning, as I said previously, we met with the Minister as the Fianna Fáil party this morning. We had a long discussion with him. All of our members met him very early on today. And we discussed a lot. And one of the items that we brought up was the threshold for people getting on the housing scheme, and he has said that they are looking at increasing that threshold because at the minute it's too low. So they're looking at all of that. All his department is working with other departments and they are looking at increasing that threshold as well. So he gets He really gets it, that we do need houses. And he's also encouraging, and he has spoke to our planning team and our officials. He is also looking for the county to zone more land to make it easy for people to build. He also wants people to be able to build out in the country. He says, like, he's very much in favour of the backland development and stuff like that. So he gets it. He has been a councillor himself. He knows what does on the ground, what he needs. And he has everything. I think it's absolutely fantastic that he's up here. And I think it is a good day for Donegal to have two ministers. We have Minister McConnell and we have Minister James Brown here in the county going round the sites.
0: Donegal has lost two blue flags ahead of the summer season, with Port Salem Beach and Greencastle Marina both missing out on this year's awards. Antashka has confirmed that 11 beaches across the county have retained blue flag status, along with Rathmullen Marina. Five beaches in Donegal have also kept their Green Coast awards. Councillor Liam Blaney says he sounded the alarm on Port Salem, but he was not listened to on time.
5: Disappointed, but not really surprised. And the reason I say that is because I've been raising issues with the beach of Wardwarden for a long number of years, and unfortunately it was fell on deaf ears until the threat to the blue flag, the erosion was taking place there. Once that threat was heard, somebody did decide to move on it, and thankfully the council now over this last 6 months or so are trying to solve the issue that is there, but unfortunately it's too late for this year and we've lost the blue flag. But I am hopeful with the work that is intended to be done down there on the beach, I'd be fairly confident that we will get it back for next year. But look, I'm very disappointed it's come to us.
2: What's the consequences of losing a blue flag?
5: First of all, that beach was voted second most beautiful beach in Europe at one stage. It's a very famous beach. The blue flag, they're advertised a lot better and it draws a lot more people to them. I think that from my understanding is that the lifeguard will still be kept there and still be treated as far as a blue flag as far as Donegal County Council is concerned for this year. But look, it's a fact of advertising, and we can't advertise now as a blue flag beach. That is a negative to it, but being that it is so well known for the beauty of it and the safety of it, that I do think it still be a lot of people will come to it, and hopefully a lot of tourists will still come to it for this year.
0: A woman who was arrested as part of the investigation into the murder of Andrew Burns has been released without charge. He was shot dead at Donnyloop, Castlefin on February 12, 2008. Gardaí arrested a woman in her 60s in connection with the investigation yesterday. She's since been released without charge, with a file being prepared for the DPP. Gardaí attended Scolwyra in Buncrana yesterday after receiving a report of criminal damage following an incident involving masked students. Videos shared on social media show students throwing missiles at the school, attempting to cut open the gate with a grinder and bringing chickens onto school grounds. In a statement, Principal Evelyn McLaughlin says the school dealt with the incident involving a small number of students who were making a TikTok video. The Gardaí provided support and the matter was dealt with. She also stated that all classes continued as normal. Gardaí say investigations are ongoing. The National Ambulance Service says it has carried out test flights for a new air ambulance to be based at Sligo Airport. As part of the process, it spent some time in Letterkenny last night. It will complement the other helicopter currently based in North Cork. A joint Air Corps and NAS service also operates from the Custom Army base in Athlone, while the four Irish Coast Guard helicopters can assist in medevac missions. The new service is expected to become operational in the coming months. The building which houses BBC Radio Foyle in Derry has been listed for sale on the letting website PropertyPal. The Northland Road address has a listed guide price of over €545,000. With more, here's Katie Gallagher.
6: In a statement, a BBC spokesperson said the corporation remained committed to Foyle as a BBC production and broadcast hub, as well as to its future role within the BBC service portfolio. They confirmed that the BBC's lease on the Northland Road site will remain in place until at least September 2029, with work in that period unaffected by any change in ownership. There have been previous concerns about the output of Radio Foyle following a schedule change in 2023, which reduced the station's two-hour breakfast show to 30 minutes. During 2024, the programme was extended to 1 hour.
0: The MP for Foyle has condemned the overnight appearance of sectarian graffiti on Free Derry Wall. Colm Eastwood says Free Derry Wall is an integral part of the historic and cultural fabric of the city, and significant efforts have been made in recent weeks to make sure that it is protected, preserved and restored. It has become a community canvas, drawing attention to civil rights issues at home and abroad for decades. He says hateful sectarian graffiti that has appeared overnight is disgusting. It seeks to hurt and traumatise the Bloody Sutty families, who have fought so long for justice. The Court of Appeal heard today Joseph Puska's new legal team is happy to proceed with his appeal against his conviction for the murder of Ashley Murphy. It was due to be heard last month, but it had to be adjourned after Mr. Puska decided to change his barristers just a few days out. Frankini reports.
7: In 2023, Joseph Puska was convicted of the murder of Ashley Murphy. The jury was satisfied that he had stabbed her to death in a random and opportunistic attack along the banks of the Grand Canal in Tullamore. He is currently serving a life sentence. His appeal against his conviction was due to be heard last month, but the date was vacated after he decided to part company with his barristers. His new legal team was given time to get up to speed, and today the Court of Appeal was told they were happy to proceed with a new date in July. Ms. Justice Isabel Kennedy was told they're due to consult with Puska again soon, but don't envisage any problems in terms of their grounds of appeal. All going according to plan, his appeal will get underway on the 15th of July.
0: In Britain, Wes Streeting's backed Andy Burnham to return to the House of Commons. The former Health Secretary says Labour needs its best players on the pitch. Mr Burnham, the current Greater Manchester Mayor, wants to stand in a by-election in Makerfield, and the pair could end up being rivals in a future leadership contest against Keir Starmer. Polling expert Joe Twyman says that's a big gamble.
8: Actually, among the average person in the streets, these are not well-known people, at least at a national level. And then the ultimate question is, can any of these candidates change Labour's overall rating? And there's a big question mark about that.
0: It is 18 minutes to 6 on Highland Radio. All the sport with Mark after these.
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6: Thanks, Ryan. Good evening. We'll start with soccer. Seamus Coleman says he'll be taking a long holiday before deciding what to do next with his career. The Donegal native announced he'd be ending his time as a player at Everton after 433 appearances. The Ireland defender says he had been offered a coaching role, but says he'll be making a decision on his future over the summer and plans to focus on Ireland's upcoming friendlies and time with his family. Here's Seamus giving a message to the Everton fans via social media this morning.
7: Came over as a 20-year-old boy, not knowing how many games I'd play for the first team, and to go on to captain this massive football club was more than I could have dreamed of. So I think the most important thing for me is to thank you all. You've helped me in more ways than you can imagine. I think through our toughest times, more so than anything else. You know, I live in the city, I see you all daily, when we're going through our toughest times. I've said this a few times, but I've been fit to take your concerns, your love of the football club back into the dressing room to explain to the lads how much this football club means to the people. And, you know, you got to thank yourself for helping me and the lads get through our toughest times.
6: Everton manager David Moyes has praised Coleman as a great servant who has galvanised the club when he's needed to. Moyes signed Coleman 17 years ago during his first spell as manager.
8: I've missed quite a part of Seamus's time here as well, but I think more recently he's been the glue which has kept an awful lot together behind the scenes, and when it's been difficult, he's been the one who's come out and stood up.
6: There are four games in the SSE Airtricity League First Division this evening. Finn Harps make the trip to Marketsfield to take on bottom of the table Treaty United. Kevin McHugh's side are bidding to make it three wins on the spin. Former Finn Harps captain Joe Boyle feels Harps will go into the game in full confidence.
9: Those two wins in the last couple of weeks are very, very important. You know, gives them 6 points, but also gives them a great belief. You know, that defeat they give to Bray was a big one, and coming through last week against Kerry and getting across the line is another positive result for them. And, you know, going down to Limerick this weekend could bring them into a good place. The only concern you would have is in their away form. Like, they've only won once on the road, and all these trips to Munster is very, very taxing. But going to Treaty this week, if they can get something, that can push them right up the table.
6: Michael Cook will have updates from the 7:45 kickoff in Limerick this evening. With Cork City not in action, it's a chance for UCD to join them at the summit. The students welcome Bray Wanderers to Belfield. Cove Ramblers are at home against Athlone Town, and Wexford travel to Kerry. Dundalk will be looking to bring their winless streak in the Premier Division to a halt this evening. They welcome top of the table Shamrock Rovers to Oriel Park from 8. Before that, rivals Drogheda United make the trip to Dailymount Park to face Bowes. It's an all Dublin clash at Inchy Core as St Pat's take on Shelburne, while Derry City travel to Waterford. The FAI Cup first round is up and running. Wayside Celtic play St Mochaughey tonight, and Fannett United will fly the Donegal flag on Sunday when they go to Cork to face Douglas Hall. Liverpool captain Virgil van Dijk is urging his team to seal Champions League football and salvage something

0: from a torrid season. The Premier League champions go to Aston Villa tonight, 20 points behind leaders Arsenal. It's fourth against fifth, and the Dutchman says a strong finish is needed.
1: We have a duty and we have a responsibility that we have to finish the season in the best way possible, and that's by winning the next two games, making sure that we have at least Champions League football for next year.
0: In golf, Shane Lowry has slipped down the leaderboard at the PGA Championship. A short time ago, the Offaly man was 4 over for his round after a couple of bogeys and a double bogey through the front nine. The rest of the Irish representation tee off this evening with Padraig Harrington, Tom McKibben and Rory McIlroy all 4 over par. In Gaelic games, Monaghan have made one change ahead of Sunday's Ulster final with Armagh. Dara McInerney comes in at corner forward for Lewis Kelly, who is ruled out with an Achilles injury. Ryan Wiley and Gary Mohan have been added to the bench. Armagh are unchanged from their semi-final win over Down, with Aidan Forker included in the matchday 26. In Leinster, John Heslin has returned to the Westmeath panel ahead of their provincial football championship final. The 33-year-old had announced his departure from intercounty football last year as their highest ever point scorer, but the forward has now been named on the bench for Mark McHugh's side in Sunday's decider with Dublin. And there's one game this evening in the Donegal Senior Hurling League as Dunloe host Iriarra Ballyshannon from 7:45. Moving on to Aussie rules, the AFLW have confirmed that an Irish selection will take on their Australian counterparts in a one-off clash this coming August. Tipperary's Colin O'Riordan is set to coach the Irish team, and that game is scheduled for the 1st of August at the North Sydney Oval. Finally, in rugby, there's a big night ahead in the race for the top eight in the URC this evening. Eighth-placed Ulster can secure their spot in next year's Investec Champions Cup with a win at home to Glasgow Warriors. Connacht sit a point outside the playoff places, and they go to Edinburgh this evening. And in the Women's Six Nations, Sam Monaghan is Ireland's only change ahead of Super Saturday. Dorothy Wall has dropped to the bench for the tie with Scotland. That's all from the sports desk for this evening, but don't forget to tune in for live updates from the Finn Harps game from 7:45. Back to you, Ryan.
2: Thanks, Mark. Agus nish an nuacht le Colm Ferreter.
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2: And the weather dry with clear spells at first tonight, but cloud will increase overnight, bringing patches of light rain and drizzle. Lowest temperatures of 3 to 5 degrees early on, with light variable southerly winds. Tomorrow morning and early afternoon will be cloudy with outbreaks of rain. The rain will gradually clear eastwards through the day and will be followed from the west by sunny spells and scattered showers. Highest temperatures tomorrow, 9 to 12 degrees, with light to moderate southwest winds, becoming westerly, the clearance of rain. A look back at today's top stories. Housing delivery and defective concrete has come under the spotlight during a ministerial visit to the county today. Housing Minister James Brown was in Letterkenny to launch the €7 million revival of the old courthouse, part of the €128 million Thrive scheme, which will transform the historic building into a flagship community and tourism destination. The project will see the long vacant courthouse redeveloped into a space for exhibitions, education, civic use and tourism as part of a wider regeneration effort across the country. The Minister also met with Donegal County Council's Defective Concrete Block Committee this afternoon. Committee Chair Councillor Thomas Sean Devine says the Minister did not come with a new announcement. Elsewhere at the old courthouse in Letterkenny today, Chief Executive of Donegal County Council John McLaughlin said the county is performing at a record level in terms of housing delivery. He said there are currently around 600 homes under construction through council-led projects alongside defective concrete rebuilds and private developments. The comments have generated divided opinion. Sinn Féin Chief Whip Deputy Padraig McLaughlin says he was taken aback by the statement, while Cathaoirleach of Donegal County Council, Councillor Paul Canning, says that efforts are underway to increase the threshold for affordable housing and that today was a good day for the county. Donegal has lost two blue flags ahead of the summer season, with Port Salem Beach and Greencastle Marina both missing out on this year's awards. Antashka has confirmed that 11 beaches across the county have retained blue flag status, along with Rathmullen Marina. Five beaches in Donegal have also kept their Green Coast awards. Councillor Liam Blaney says he sounded the alarm on Port Salem, but he was not listened to on time. A woman who was arrested as part of the investigation into the murder of Andrew Burns has been released without charge. He was shot dead at Donnyloop, Castlefin on February the 12th, 2008. Gardaí arrested a woman in her 60s in connection with the investigation yesterday. She's since been released without charge, with a file being prepared for the DPP. And Gardaí attended Scolwurra in Buncrana yesterday after receiving a report of criminal damage following an incident involving masked students. Videos shared on social media show the students throwing missiles at the school, attempting to cut open the school gate with a grinder and bringing chickens onto school grounds. In a statement, Principal Evelyn McLaughlin says the school dealt with the incident involving a small number of students who were making a TikTok video. The Garda provided support and the matter was dealt with. She added that all classes continued as normal. Garda say investigations are ongoing. That's all for the newsroom for now. Back with news in full at 7 o'clock. The obituary notices this Friday evening, May the 15th. The death has occurred of James Joseph Shamey Gorman, Corner House, Kilmacrenan. Removal from Eternal Light Chapel of Rest, Mountaintop, Letterkenny tomorrow at 1 p.m, going to his late residence. Funeral from there on Monday morning for Requiem Mass in St. Columbus Church Kilmacrenan at 11 a.m, followed by interment in the adjoining cemetery. Family time from 11 p.m. to 10 a.m. and on the morning of the funeral. Funeral Mass can be viewed on churchservices.tv. The death has taken place of Gracie McCafferty, Moneybeg, Dunluey, formerly of Mina Creva, Annagree. Her remains will repose at her late residence until 9 o'clock this evening, and again tomorrow from 12 noon to 9 o'clock. Rosary nightly at 8 o'clock. House private pleas from 9 o'clock nightly and on the morning of the funeral. Funeral Mass will take place on Sunday afternoon at 1 o'clock in the Church of the Sacred Heart Dunluey, with burial afterwards in the adjoining cemetery. The Funeral Mass can be viewed live on Kieran Rorty Funeral Director's Facebook page and on the church webcam via MCN Media. A shuttle bus will operate from the car park at McGeady's Bar Dunluey. A one-way traffic system will also be in place, with entry via McGeady's Bar. For family information and more details regarding wakes and funerals, please go to highlandradio.com.
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19: 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Can

Yes, and a very happy Friday. Welcome along to the show. It's the Power Hour Double Play. It's Joe Dixon for Ivan, taking you through until 8 tonight. 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Text and WhatsApp. Send me a message on the show, on the socials. We kick off the show tonight. Calvin Harris and I'm Not Alone. That's not a great tunes. Club classics, new stuff. And your shouts as well. Keeping it going. Divine Inspiration.

Kicked off the show with Calvin Harris, I'm Not Alone, and that is Divine Inspiration, Put Your Hand in My Hand The Way. Saying a big hey to Christina, straight in with the shouts this evening, with an excellent one as well. That's on the way soon. Taking you through tonight till 8 p.m. with the double play. One of the biggest tracks, most played tracks of the year so far, and it's just got a remix from Paige Tomlinson. This is Milky, Just The Way You Are.

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We'll play on a Friday evening, taking you through until 8 tonight. It's Showdex in for Ivan. That is Alex Godino. I'm in love before the break. An all-time great from Roger Sanchez. Another chance. As I say, big hey to Parik tuned in. Good shout. Also, big hey to Debbie Sweeney as well tuned in. Hopefully you're having a good Friday, Debbie, and enjoy your weekend. Thanks for getting in touch with the show. Keep them coming in on 086 60 25,000, text and WhatsApp. I will keep the tunes going for you. This is Alison Ray, Fame Is A Gun, Moist Breezy on the mix.

0: big new remix of Trevor and Simon's Hands Up. That's from Energy Tracks. And before that, we had Alison Ray and Fame Is A Gun. That is the Moist Breezy Mix. As we check in with this week's Job Spot.
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still sounding amazing. That is Northern Ireland's Fonzarelli and Moonlight Party. We had some Trevor and Simon before that and Hands Up, the Energy Tracks mix. Just to let you know as well, the First Division football tonight, Finn Harps are away to Treaty United. We will have live regular updates of that match just after the news at 8 p.m. tonight with Michael Cook. Aidan Murphy in for Marty tonight. He's taking you through until 10 p.m. Keep it tuned to Highland. Keeping it going, Benny Benassi and Gary.

What a tune that is. Christine Blonde and Love Shy, the Electric Boutique mix. And before that, we have Benny Benassi and Gary Go and a track called Cinema. As you say, big hey to Kelly tuned in. Hopefully you're having a good one. Also, Declan tuned in as well. Always with a good shout. That is on the way in a little while. Thank you very much for getting in touch with the show. Let's do some JX. There's nothing I won't do.

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9: Welcome back to the show. Let's update you on that weather. Dry with clear spells at first tonight, but cloud will increase from the west overnight, bringing patches of light rain and drizzle. Lowest temperatures of 4 or 5 degrees early on with light winds. Right, let's do some Superfly. This is Moving Too Fast.

Great tune, that is Superfly sampling Phil Collins, of course, on a track called Moving Too Fast. Before the break, we have Blonde and Ocean Drive, a remix of Enya, of course, Orinoco Flow. Couple more tunes, we got news on the way at the top of the hour. Of course, we have to play this one tonight, the big one from Keith Fletcher and Deirdre McLaughlin. This is Going Out.

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8: Good evening with the Highland Radio News at 7 o'clock. I'm Ryan Brawley. The Housing Minister has met with the Defective Concrete Blocks Committee of Donegal County Council this afternoon. The meeting has been described as positive and marks the second time James Brown has met with the committee. Chairperson Councillor Thomas Sean Devine says there were no new updates from today's discussions, and he had hoped that more progress would have been made since their first meeting. Donegal Minister Charlie McConlogue also attended the meeting today. He says announcements on the IS 465 review, side-by-side building measures and a social housing scheme for affected homeowners are expected within weeks.
9: Minister Brown hopes to have the majority of those issues addressed now over the next couple of months. Those being, for example, the finalising the side-by-side capacity, which he expects to happen in the next number of weeks. Also, a resolution and a solution for Elm Park, for example, and really importantly in Buncrana, and really importantly as well, the delivery of the new social housing scheme, which he expects as well to happen over the next couple of next number of weeks too. And that's going to be really important. It's important to see many of our social houses.
8: Port Salem Beach and Greencastle Marina have been stripped of their blue flag status ahead of the busy summer season. Antashka has confirmed that 11 beaches across Donegal have retained their recognised award, while Rathmullen Marina also keeping a blue flag designation. Five Donegal beaches have also been awarded the Green Coast status this year. Councillor Liam Blaney says he raised concerns about Port Salem recently, but action was not taken quickly enough.
10: Disappointed, but not really surprised. And the reason I say that is because I've been raising issues with the beach of Wood Warden for a long number of years. And unfortunately, it was failing deaf ears until the threat to the blue flag. Thankfully, the council now, over this last 6 months or so, are trying to solve the issue that is there. But unfortunately, it's too late for this year.
8: The building, which houses BBC Radio Foyle in Derry, has been put up for sale. The Northern Road property is being advertised on PropertyPal with a guide price of more than €545,000. With more, here's Katie Gallagher.
11: In a statement, a BBC spokesperson said the corporation remained committed to Foyle as a BBC production and broadcast hub, as well as to its future role within the BBC service portfolio. They confirmed that the BBC's lease on the Northland Road site will remain in place until at least September 2029, with work in that period unaffected by any change in ownership. There have been previous concerns about the output of Radio Foyle following a schedule change in 2023, which reduced the station's two-hour breakfast show to 30 minutes. During 2024, the programme was extended to 1 hour.
8: Oakfield Park in Raphoe is set to benefit from a national funding boost for agri-food tourism projects. The attraction has been allocated €25,000 as part of a €300,000 package being distributed to projects across the country. The funding announced by the Department of Agriculture under the 2026 Rural Innovation and Development Fund is aimed at supporting tourism initiatives that showcase local food production, regional cuisine and agricultural heritage. The Media Minister has requested RTE's Director General and the Board to provide him with salary details for everyone in the organisation. It follows revelations Derek Mooney will appear on the broadcaster's top 10 earners list for 2020 to 2023 after agreeing to publish his salary details. The dual role presenter and producer hadn't featured on the annual list since 2014 and was yesterday added to the revised 2024 rankings with earnings of more than €197,000. Minister Patrick O'Donovan says he only learned about that yesterday afternoon.
12: I've also asked the Director General and the Chairman and whoever else deemed necessary to come in and meet me in the department on Tuesday to look at the issues that they have been presented and to see as well. I've also requested breakdown from the organisation in amounts of €5,000 total packages for everybody working in the organisation from all grades in the organisation.
8: And the weather dry with clear spells at first tonight, but cloud will increase overnight, bringing patches of light rain and drizzle. Lowest temperatures of 3 to 5 degrees early on with light variable or southerly winds. Tomorrow morning and early afternoon will be cloudy with outbreaks of rain. The rain will gradually clear eastwards through the day and will be followed from the west by sunny spells and scattered showers. Highest temperatures of 9 to 12 degrees tomorrow with light to moderate southwest winds becoming westerly with the clearance of rain. That is all for the newsroom for today. We'll be back at 10 o'clock tomorrow morning with all the latest local, national and international news. But for now, from all in the news team, have a very nice rest of your evening.
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you're very welcome back to the show. It's a Power Hour double play on a Friday night, taking you through until 8 tonight, kicking off Hour 2. Vincent Demure, that is Fly Away. And we have some Rui De Silva before the news and Touch Me, plus Keith Fletcher going out, featuring Deirdre McLaughlin in there as well. Keep your shouts coming in, keep your suggestions coming in, and your shout outs 086 60 25,000. That's a text on WhatsApp. You can get me on the socials as well. Lots and lots of great tunes between now and 8 p.m. Don't forget, it's Murphy in for Marty tonight. He's taking you through until 10, and we will have live regular updates of that Finn Harps match. They are taking on Treaty United tonight in Marcus Field. Michael Cook will be keeping you updated on that one. Keep it tuned to Highland tonight. Right, let's keep the tunes going. The Matrix, Protect the Innocent. This is the Brilliant Cream Team remix.

what a tune. That is a Matrix, Protect the Innocent. That is a Cream Team mix, and we kicked off our two with Vincent Demure and Fly Away. Giving a big shout out to J.O. tuned in tonight looking for Silver and Turn the Tide. We'll get that on for you in a little while, no problem at all. Good shout as always. Keeping it going, Driftwood, and this is Freeloader.

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Through until late tonight, that is Armin van Buuren and In and Out of Love. Before the break, Driftwood Freeloader. As you say, a big hey to Aisling and Shay on their way back from the Best Chips going. That was in Malin Head. Enjoy. Thanks for getting in touch with the show. Keep them coming in. 086 60 25,000. That's a text or the WhatsApp you can get me on. You can also send me a message on the socials as well, whatever is handier this Friday evening. Hopefully you're having a good one, enjoying the tunes. We'll keep it going with Raddy and the Amazing Sunrise.

Massive tune. That is Hannah Lang teaming up with Marlon Hofstadt and Stomp Your Feet. As we say, a big happy birthday to the Highland Radio's country boy, Tommy Rosny. Also, happy birthday, Maggie Harley, Maria Boland, Sonia Mackey, Emer Haughey, Grace Conlogue, Aoife McDevitt, Emer McClafferty, and also Maeve O'Donnell as well. And happy belated first wedding anniversary for Saturday the 2nd to Maggie and Chris Harley as well. And that comes in from Mr. John Wallace this evening. Thank you very much, John. Hopefully you have a great Friday night. Enjoy the rest of your weekend looking for some angelic.

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a tune that is. That is Celtic Dreamer and Bonnie Portmore. And just before the break, we had Angelic, It's My Turn, especially for John Wallace this evening. Hopefully you enjoyed your tune, John. Thank you very much for getting in touch. We're getting into the final few tunes of the show. Don't forget, First Division football tonight. Finn Harps are away to Treaty United. We will have regular updates of that one. It's Aidan Murphy in for Marty Freely tonight, taking you through until 10 p.m. Stay tuned for that. Going to do this one especially for J.O. We got in touch with the show a little earlier, looking for Silver. This is Turn the Tide.

There you go, that is Silver and Turn the Tide. I'm going to play that one especially for J.O. tonight. Good shout as always, J.O. Also, big shout at Gary Gormley tuned in, who's looking for Trevor and Simon Hands Up. We played that one at the start of the show, but excellent shout. He also said Up the Gunners. We'll see what happens. All right, let's keep it going with Sir Ivan. This is Love is a Peace, and this is the Alex Marf mix.

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Our greatest minds give us their answers, blind to space and curing cancers. But the one

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7: This is Joe Dirks on Highland.

What a tune. That is brand new from Donegal's Modea, teaming up with Brian Kearney, keeping it Irish. That is a track called Ready to Fly. Before that, we had Sir Ivan and Love is a Piece. That was the Alex Marf mix. That's about it for me tonight. Keep it tuned to Highland. Aidan Murphy is up after news at 8 p.m. Taking you right through until 10 o'clock tonight. Lots and lots of great tunes. One more from me from Paul Van Dyke and Snow Patrol's Johnny McDea. This is called Home. I'm back tomorrow night from 8 p.m. Hopefully you can join me then. Have a great weekend. See ya.

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12: It's 8 o'clock. Good evening, I'm Clean O'Dwyer. The Taoiseach says it's difficult to comprehend RTÉ's handling of its pay reporting rules. It comes after new figures reveal Derek Mooney was paid enough to be listed on the top 10 earners list every year since 2020, which wasn't done. The broadcaster says it had reclassified what constitutes a presenter and had since updated its figures. Taoiseach Micheál Martin says the transparency is important for public confidence in RTÉ.
13: I understand the Minister will be meeting with the Chair and Secretary General of RTÉ, and again we welcome that transparency. It's important to retain confidence in the public, and difficult to comprehend what transpired, but nonetheless I think the right decision was taken to correct that.
12: Asked if Mr. Mooney represents value for money, RTÉ Director General Kevin Backhurst refused to give a definitive answer.
14: Look, Derek's always made it clear he's open to, you know, the work that we will offer him, and I think he possibly would like to be doing some more work, but that's up to the heads of radio and TV about whether they want to use him or not. As I say, he's on the staff contract. Been very good through this process, I have to say. You know, he accepts totally that his salary should be put out there.
12: Tommy Fleming says a recording of a phone call which is circulating online was captured and leaked without his knowledge. A Garda investigation has been launched into the release of the audio in which multiple allegations are made against the singer. Mr. Fleming has broken his silence on the recording and confirmed some of the allegations, including those relating to his sexuality. He's also addressed claims of drug use.
15: I medicated with them. They were a painkiller. It was across a broad spectrum of prescription medication, illegal substances, alcohol. From the moment I stepped out on the ground or wherever I was as a gay man, the last thing I want is a drink. The last thing I want to do is, it was like a switch.
12: Anyone looking for emotional support can contact the Samaritans on 116 123. Former Taoiseach Bertie Ahern says he's not a racist, but has admitted his comments on immigration were not careful or polished. The former Fianna Fáil leader sparked controversy this week after referring to people arriving from the Congo and the next generation of Muslims during a doorstep conversation while canvassing in Dublin Central. The exchange was secretly recorded. Speaking on the Indo Daily podcast, Mr. Ahern says his comments on immigration could have been better worded.
16: My wording in an informal conversation was not careful or polished. And so if anyone was offended by how I expressed myself, I sincerely regret that. But I do not accept the claim that I'm racist, because that's just simply not true, nor does my public record in any way indicate that over decades.
12: 12 beaches have been honoured with both a blue flag and a green coastal award this year. They include locations in Waterford, Sligo, Meath, Kerry, Cork, Galway and Dublin. Kerry has received the highest number of blue flag awards in 2026. Coastal Awards Manager at Antashka, Ian Diamond, says hard work has gone into coastal areas around the country.
17: 85 blue flag beaches, 9 blue flag marinas and 1 boat. The figures are really high and they reflect, you know, the excellent water quality. That's basically, by and large, their bathing waters in Ireland are excellent in water quality. They're well managed for safety and services, and they excel in environmental education and information provision.
12: Westlife say they're planning longer than usual shows for their 25th anniversary tour. Shane Fallon, Nicky Byrne and Kian Egan are reuniting for a 30-night residency in the Three Arena in Dublin in September. Shane says they want to bring back some of their earlier material to mark the milestone.
18: We're going through the set list at the moment and it's a very difficult task, but we were kind of thinking obviously the show will definitely be a bit longer probably than it was the last time, because it's obviously 25th anniversary, so we're going to try and squeeze in another 5 or 6 songs. We will definitely have some, probably like maybe I Want to Grow With You or something like that could be cool.
12: That's your news at 8:04.
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21: Rockin' Hits on a Friday night. Murphy in for Marty, and let's go straight to the Markets Field, where Treaty United are taking on Finn Harps. Michael Cook is reporting for us. Let's go over to Michael for the latest.
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23: Yes, thank you very much, Aidan. You're very welcome along here to the Markets Field, where there have been 18 minutes and 40 seconds of play have elapsed here in this First Division encounter between Treaty United and Finn Harps. And it is scoreless so far. Treaty United 0, Finn Harps 0. Finn Harps are lining out in white and black tonight as there's a colour clash. And they just pick up the ball in the box here with Aaron McLaughlin, surges it to the penalty area. He tries to pull it back across goal, but it's deflected into the path of the goalkeeper and captain for Treaty, Jack Brady. So both sides cancelling each other out so far. Just moments before that, Jason Oyanuga had a block shot deflected out for a corner and Treaty United couldn't exploit it. But Treaty United mounting some pressure there and forcing Corey Sheridan to kick the ball out over the touchline, and it will be a throw-in here to Treaty United on this near touchline. Treaty United lining up in their traditional 4-2-3-1 formation with captain Jack Brady in goals. The back four of Richkov Boevi, Darren Nuanko, Robbie Lynch and Ben Lynch. The midfield, the two sitting midfielders are Stephen Healy and Mark Murphy. The midfield, Eric Yoro, Ronan Manning and Jason Oyanuga, and Kian Curtis as the striker up top. It is two changes from the side that had played out a scoreless draw with Athlone, with Mark Murphy and Ronan Manning coming in place of Raphael O'Hin and Ben Lee. Finn Harps, they're adopting a similar formation with Corey Sheridan, the goalkeeper. The defence is the back four: Josh Cullen, Connor Tourish, Joel Bradley Walsh and Alex Fonlay. In midfield you have Peril Tuckham and Max Hutchinson. the midfielders. You have Aaron McLaughlin on the right, Gavin McAteer on the left, Tony McNamee through the middle, and Nathan Lomingo up top. And Finn Harp's on the attack here with a shot on goal from Aaron McLaughlin, and it is deflected out of play for a corner kick, and it is a corner kick for the visitors here. So we'll just stay with this corner kick here before we hand back to studio. It is Tony McNamee that is standing over there and waiting to take it there on the far touchline. This is the 14th ever meeting between these sides. 6 wins apiece so far and 1 draw between them so far as we await this corner from Tony McNamee on the far right hand side. He opts to go short. He plays it back to Aaron McLaughlin, who swings in across. And the referee's whistle has sounded, and I think he's awarded a free kick to Treaty United, which their goalkeeper Jack Brady will take. So we have 21 minutes and 10 seconds have elapsed here at the Markets Field, where it is scoreless so far. It is Treaty United 0, Finn Harps 0.
21: 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We'll join Michael again in about 10, 15 minutes.
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21: Rockin' Hits on a Friday night. Murphy in from Marty. You want to say hello to someone? 086-60-25,000. Got to say a big thanks to Joe Deck sitting in on the Power Hour Plus on a Friday night. Safe home, Joe. Hope Arsenal get the result on Monday night. He's a big Arsenal supporter, is Joe. Rockin' Hits on a Friday night. Good evening. Here's Lady Gaga.

Kind of gets underway on Rockin' Hudson on Friday night. It's the song of Lady Gaga, Poker Face. Let's check out with some of the results or some of the scores so far tonight. Bohemians and Drogheda United, no scores. St. Patrick's and Shelburne, no score. Waterford, nil. Derry City, one. 26 minutes gone on that one. League of Ireland, Division 1. Let's see what was happening there. Cove Ramblers, nil. Athlone Town, nil. Kerry FC, one. Wexford, one. Treaty and Van Harps, nil each. Treaty and Van Harps, one each. Nil each, should I say. And UCD, one. Bray Wanderers, two. Cross channel, it's Liverpool and Aston Villa. Or should I say Villa and Aston Liverpool? No score on that one. We'll keep you up to date with the great music as well, like this one from Donna Summer.

That's the Queen of the Disco Floor, probably best known for I Feel Love from 1977. That was from 77 as well, from the Christmas chart. Donna Summer, Love's Unkind. Sure is. All's fair in love and war. That means there's no rules. We'll be going over to the Market Fields after the break to see what's happening between Treaty United and Finn Harps and live First Division football.

0: Rockin' Hits on Highland Radio with the Brewery Bar and Restaurant, Market Square, Letterkenny. 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The Brewery. 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
13: Yes, thank you very much, Aidan. You're very welcome back here to the Markets Field. We're 33 minutes have passed and it is Treaty United 1, Finn Harps 0. Treaty United taking the lead 29 minutes in. It was a well-crafted move where Kian Curtis collected Ben Lynch's first-time ball in the box and chested the ball into the pad of the oncoming Ronan Manning, who volleyed to the bottom corner of the net to give Treaty United the lead. Ronan Manning, of course, a brother of the Ireland international Ryan Manning, and he also plays for Southampton. Treaty United on the attack once more, deep inside the Harps half of the pitch as Jason Oyenuga gets turned and he fires a shot at goals, and it's saved by Corey Sheridan, and the danger is averted there. So Corey Sheridan called into action yet again. The opening 28 minutes so far were massively devoid of goal mouth action, with neither side managing to carve a meaningful chance in this game. And Treaty United taking the lead with the first shot on target as Alex Fonlay crossed the ball into the box for Finn Harps, but Treaty United very quickly clear it. And they managed to pick up the loose ball here in their own midfield, and it is Stephen Healy that picks it up, and he has Ronan Manning there for company. He knocks it out wide into the path of Ben Lynch, who is being stood up by Josh Cullen, and Josh Cullen defending very well. Of course, Josh Cullen was in the Ireland under 17 squad in the World Cup last year, and as Finn Harps find themselves having to defend still, with Kian Curtis picking up the ball in the channel, and he's surging towards the byline, and he has the ball taken off him, and out it goes for a Treaty United a corner kick. Now, of course, the Finn Harps lineup shows three changes from the 1-0 win over Kerry, where it is Aaron McLaughlin, Josh Cullen and Peril Tocham coming in place of Daniel De La Cherda, Bernardo Montero and Oran Brogan. And Treaty United just awaiting to take this corner kick. This one is on the far touchline there, and it is the goal scorer, Ronan Manning, that is standing over it. And he awaits the opportunity to swing this one in, right-footed. And it's headed away by Conor Tourish, Finn Harp's leading goal scorer this season. And he manages to get plenty of whip on that header out towards the near byline here. Of course, Treaty United and Finn Harps, this is their 14th meeting in League of Ireland football. There's only ever been one draw between them, and that took place this season, where it finished in a 2-2 draw. And Treaty United on the attack, and with JC Oyanuga in the channel, and he hasn't taken off him in the end, and it is cleared out of play there by Max Hutchinson, and out it goes for a corner kick to Treaty United. So we'll just stay with this corner kick here before we hand back to studio, just to see if there's another goal from it. Of course, Finn Harps already a goal down, and it is going to be Ronan Manning once again to swing this one in, right footed here. And the referee has just spotted some pushing and shoving there in the penalty area, and he's gone in to have a word with both sets of defenders here. And Ronan Manning is just about to swing this one in, right-footed. And the referee has spotted a pushing there by Treaty United in the box, and the free kick is to Finn Harps. So it's almost 37 minutes of play have elapsed here at the Markets Field, and it is Treaty United in the driving seat. It is Treaty United 1, Finn Harps 0.
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Scotty for Girls from 2007. Danny and Anya were on about guilty pleasures this afternoon. Well, my guilty pleasures. Love that band, Scotty for Girls. Done some brilliant albums over the years. But I said that Ramirez, you told him, any chance you could play Elton John on Rockin' Hits on a Friday night? Let's see what we can do for you, Mary.

0: Two for the price of one on Rock and Hipster Friday nights on Highland Radio. Elton John, I'm Still Standing. Part-time love. Approaching half-time at the Treaty United Fan Harps match at the Marcus Field. We'll take a break and we'll go over to Michael and get a half-time report.
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0: Time to go back over to Marcus Field, where Michael Cook is reporting for Highland Radio Sport. Treaty United 1, Finn Harps 0 was the last we heard. Let's go over to Michael for a halftime report.
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8: Yes, thank you very much, Aidan. You're very welcome back to the Markets Field, where it's half-time and it is Treaty United 2, Finn Harps 0. It is Treaty United being the more clinical side in the first half, and they double their advantage 5 minutes before the break. And it is scorer-in-chief Kian Curtis collecting a clever pass from Stephen Healy inside the box. He took one touch and fired a low shot to the net to make it Treaty United 2, Finn Harps 0. Of course, the opening half hour, 28 minutes or so, were massively devoid of goal mouth action, with both sides cancelling each other out. With Treaty United scoring with the game's first shot on target, it was Kian Curtis who teed up Ronan Manning, who gave Treaty United the lead, and he was provider for the first. He turned scorer for the second, as Treaty United are proving very efficient in front of goal. Finn Harps so far, they have struggled to break down Treaty United, who have been very solid defensively. But there is a long way to go yet. And of course, just remember, the last time these two sides faced each other in the League of Ireland First Division, it was Treaty United who led by 2-0 at the break. But Finn Harps came back to salvage a 2-2 draw. So there is a long, long way to go just yet. Of course, Finn Harps are on a good run of form coming into tonight with 2 straight wins before tonight. They beat Bray Wanderers and they beat Kerry FC. They have to show an improvement if they are to produce something similar here. And as for Treaty United, well, they are currently bottom of the table, but they at the moment, they put themselves in a position to move off the bottom of the table, but they will, of course, have one eye on Kerry's result against Wexford. But at half-time here at the Markets Field, it is Treaty United 2, Finn Harps 0.
0: Thanks, Michael.
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Classic stuff on a Friday night in Rockin' House. Murphy and Marty. That's the sound of the Cranberries and Zombie. Let's just recap on some of the halftime scores. Highland Radio Sports Michael Cook told us that Treaty United 2, Fanharps 0 at halftime. Cove Ramblers 1, Athlone Town 0. Kerry FC 1, Wexford 1. UCD 1, Bray Wanderers off to a flyer at halftime 4. So they're leading UCD 4-1 as Bray Wanderers. In the Premier League, Bohemians, Drogheda, nil each. St Pat's and Shells, nil each. Waterford 0, Derry City 1 at halftime. And across channel, just approaching halftime, it's Aston Villa 0, Liverpool 0.

0: That's those fine young Cannibals, Ronald Gift and Co. I want to tell you about the Highland Radio Boogie Bash. Yes, if you want a great night out, then get ready for the Boogie Bash. Coming to the Clannery Hotel on Saturday, 13th of June. 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With Osh and Kelly on the decks with the biggest hits from the 80s, 90s and noughties. 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I love the boogie, you love the boogie. The Boogie Bash, Clannery Hotel, Saturday, 13th of June. Just want to reference. The Premier League, Aston Villa have just gone 1-0 up against Liverpool. They're approaching halftime. Morgan Rogers getting the goal for Villa.
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True Word song. That's the sound of Aslan, Crazy World. You want to say it to someone? Second hour of the program. 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

0: rockin' hits on Highland Radio with the Brewery Bar and Restaurant, Market Square, Letterkenny. 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

0: That's the song of Cheryl, Nadine, Sarah, Nicola and Kimberly, collectively known as Girls Aloud and Sound of the Underground. We've still got another hour of rockin' hits on a Friday night, Murphy in for Marty, and the latest from the Marcus Field, Trinity United against Finn Harps. But now the time, fast approaching 9 o'clock, let's check out the latest news.
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2: It's 9 o'clock. Good evening, I'm Clín O'Dwyer. Israel and Lebanon have agreed to a 45-day extension of a ceasefire. It's been announced by the US. It follows 2 days of talks in Washington, D.C., according to the BBC. President Donald Trump announced the ceasefire on April 16th, but fire between both sides continued. Harvey Weinstein's latest retrial has ended in a mistrial. It's the third time the former Hollywood mogul has been tried over a 2013 rape allegation after an initial guilty verdict was overturned and two subsequent juries failed to reach verdicts. Weinstein remains in jail as he's convicted of other sex crimes in New York and California. The Taoiseach says it's difficult to comprehend RT's handling of its pay reporting rules. It comes after new figures revealed Derek Mooney was paid enough to be listed on the top 10 earners list every year since 2020, which wasn't done. The broadcaster says it had reclassified what constitutes a presenter and it's since updated its figures. Taoiseach Micheál Martin says the transparency is important for public confidence in RT.
3: I understand the Minister will be meeting with the Chair and with the Secretary General of RT. And again, we welcome that transparency. It's important to retain confidence in the public and difficult to comprehend what transpired. But nonetheless, I think the right decision was taken to correct that.
2: Asked if Mr. Mooney represents value for money, RT Director General Kevin Backhurst refused to give a definitive answer.
4: Look, Derek's always made it clear he's open to, you know, the work that we will offer him, and I think he possibly would like to be doing some more work, but that's up to the heads of radio and TV about whether they want to use him or not. As I say, he's on the staff contract. Been very good through this process, I have to say. You know, he accepts totally that his salary should be put out there.
2: Former Taoiseach Bertie Ahern says he's not a racist, but has admitted his comments on immigration were not careful or polished. The former Fianna Fáil leader sparked controversy this week after referring to people arriving from the Congo and the next generation of Muslims during a doorstep conversation while canvassing in Dublin Central. The exchange was secretly recorded. Speaking on the Indo Daily podcast, Mr. Ahern says his comments on immigration could have been better worded.
5: My wording in an informal conversation was not careful or polished. And so if anyone was offended by how I expressed myself, I sincerely regret that. But I do not accept the claim that I'm racist, because that's just simply not true, nor does my public record in any way indicate that over decades.
2: Andy Burnham will be among the UK Labour candidates running for the Makerfield by-election. After blocking his attempt to return to Westminster in February, the party's ruling body is letting him put his name forward for the contest. If he wins, he could challenge Keir Starmer for the leadership in Britain. Former head of policy for Jeremy Corbyn, Andrew Fisher, says he'd be a popular choice.
6: I think it would have been churlish to stop him. There's a demand within the party for Andy Burnham to be an MP again. And clearly, if there's going to be a leadership contest, you want your most popular politician, both probably among MPs and amongst the public, more importantly, to be a candidate in that race.
2: A security alert in Omagh in County Tyrone is over and has been declared an elaborate hoax. A suspicious device was found in the Culmore Park area just before 11 o'clock this morning. Officers attended the scene along with ammunition technical officers who examined the object. It's been taken away for further examination. 12 beaches have been honoured with both a blue flag and a green coastal award this year. They include locations in Waterford, Sligo, Meath, Kerry, Cork, Galway and Dublin. Coastal Awards manager at Antashka, Eamon Diamond, says hard work has gone into coastal areas around the country.
7: 85 blue flag beaches, 9 blue flag marinas and 1 boat. The figures are really high and they reflect, you know, the excellent water quality. That's basically, by and large, their bathing waters in Ireland are excellent in water quality. They're well managed for safety and services, and they excel in environmental education and information provision.
2: That's your news at 9:04.
8: And in sport, the second halves are back underway in the League of Ireland Premier Division. Derry City hold a narrow 1-0 lead over Waterford. Kevin DeSantos on the score sheet for the Candy Stripes. Elsewhere, it's goalless between Bohemians and Drogheda United, but there's also no score between in Shelburne and...
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12: Yes, you're very welcome back here to the Markets Field, where it is just on the hour mark, and it is Treaty United 3, Fenharps 0. And it's a first-time shot here from Peril Tuckham, but it is easily saved by Jack Brady in the Treaty United goal. It is Fenharps' first shot on target of the night, but... Jack Brady, the Treaty United shot stopper, proving equal to the challenge. Yes, it is the hosts who are very much in cruise control here. They had a healthy 2-0 lead at half time, and they increased that to 3-0 7 minutes after the restart. And it is Cian Curtis with his second goal of the night and his sixth goal of the season. A fine finish it was too. He collected the ball on the edge of the box and fired a low powerful shot to the net after he was teed up by Eric Yoro. So Treaty United very much in the driving seat. Of course, the opening goal came courtesy of Ronan Manning, and as Cian Curtis turned provider for that one. So he has been in, played a starring role in Treaty United's performance tonight. Treaty United just having to scramble the ball clear there on the edge of their own penalty area, but they managed to do so and bring play up towards the centre circle, where Ronan Manning interchanges passes with Stephen Healy. And all of a sudden it is cut out inside her by Aaron McLaughlin as Fenharps go on the attack here. And it is a surging run forward here. And it is a shot. And it is saved. And it is Timi Ajibola, who is just on as a substitute there for Fenharps, has his shot blocked there by the Treaty United defence, who have been highly impressive so far. And they've held firm. Of course, they are on a... there hasn't been a good season so far for their standards, but are on a three-match unbeaten run. And they head into this game looking... they are keeping a clean sheet at the minute. They're looking for their third straight clean sheet to follow, of course, from the scoreless draw went away to Athlone Town. And that was preceded by a dramatic 1-0 win over Wexford. So it is Treaty United that are in controlling proceedings here. 62 minutes of play have elapsed here at the Markets Field, and it's Treaty United 3, Fenharps 0.
0: Thanks, Michael.
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That's One Direction, What Makes You Beautiful. Three nil to Treaty United against Ben Harps. 65 minutes gone. UCD making a bit of a comeback after 4-1 at halftime. It's now UCD 2, Bray Wanderers 4. Cove Ramblers 1, Athlone Town 0. Kerry FC 1, Wexford 1. And the Premier League, it's Bohemians 1, Drogheda 0. St Pat's and Shells still no score. And Waterford 1, Derry City 1. Cross channel, it's still Aston Villa 1, Liverpool 0. Jim Nesbitt has been in touch. Good evening, good night, good morning to Jim. Any chance you... love it. Jim said he's just joined a group called Duvet, at a cover band. I know, Jim. We went on holidays one time. We had a continental breakfast. Yeah, we had the quilt. This is the-

0: Eddie Van Halen and his band Van Halen and Jump from 1984. What were you talking about? 84? Well, you stop talking about years, because we all remember it. The latest cross-channel we have is Aston Villa 2, Liverpool 1. So Liverpool trailing to Aston Villa at the moment. We'll go over to the Marcus Field to see how Treaty United and Penn Harps are getting on after the break.
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4: 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Treaty United and Fin Harps playing at the Marcus Field. The last we heard it was 3-0 to Treaty. They're approaching the last 15 minutes or so. Let's go over to Michael Cook for the latest.
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6: Yes, thank you very much, Aidan. You're very welcome back here to the Markets Field, where over 76 minutes have elapsed here as Treaty United lead 3-0 against Fin Harps. The header at the back post from a corner there by Richkov Boevi is cleared by Fin Harps out towards the far touchline to Bernardo Montero, and Treaty United recover possession. First time ball for Richkov Boevi, and a first time shot for Mark Byrne, and it's of course a good save. And Treaty United just almost getting a fourth goal there. There was a delightful first cross in from Richkov Boevi, and Mark Byrne on as a substitute attacked the front post. First time effort, and it forced a save in the goals from Corey Sheridan. He showed why he was involved in the Ireland under 17 squad in the World Cup last year. And of course, it is a corner to Treaty United as a result. It is a corner to Treaty United, which Mark Byrne himself will take. And he swings that one in, and it's an in-swinger, and it's cleared away by Fin Harps. And they only managed to clear the ball so far. It is picked up in the channel and played across over to the near edge of the box here towards Jason Oyanuga is in possession, and he has plays a short pass to Stephen Healy. Of course, Jason Oyanuga looks to make an angle for himself. He scored 2 goals against Fin Harps the last night. He hasn't got any tonight, but instead it is Cian Curtis that has 2 goals, and Ronan Manning also on target here for Tommy Barrett's men, who are turning in a dominant display. The changes have been made by Kevin McHugh. He has introduced Bernardo Montero, Timi Ajibola and Oran McHugh all on now for the visitors here as he looks to get them off the mark here. But the task is becoming ever so difficult to do so. Treaty United, of course, almost moving 4 goals there thanks with that effort there from Mark Byrne, which was repelled in style by Corey Sheridan. But they are turning in a solid display so far, and there are 3 goals here at the minute, and after 78 minutes of play, it is Treaty United 3, Fin Harps 0.
4: Thanks, Michael.
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That's the script on Superheroes on Rockin' Hits on a Friday night. Murphy and for Marty. Treaty United 3, Van Harps 0, about 8 or 9 minutes to go on that one. UCD 2, Bray Wanderers 4, Kerry FC 2, Wexford 1, Cobh Ramblers 1, Athlone Town 0. The Premiership, Bohemians 2, Drogheda 0, the Pats 0, Shelburne 1, Waterford 2, Derry City 1. Across channel, it's currently Aston Villa 2, Liverpool 1. That's you up to date. We'll check back with Michael Cook for a final report in about 10 minutes or so. You've been struggling to make things right. That's how a superhero. Gotta say hello to Debbie Sweeney. Good evening, good night, good morning to Debbie. Thanks for your kind words. She says, well done to Highland being number one listenership. Thank you for that, Debbie, and thank you, listeners, for that as well. Always appreciate that and never take it for granted. For a boy that doesn't feel like dancing, he certainly plotted a tune. Here's Scissor Sisters.

That's those scissor sisters. Easy for you to say. One of the Scissor Sisters. Realized when they called the band out that it's not easy to say. Hey, are you looking for a great night out? Then get ready for the Boogie Bash. Coming to the Clamory Hotel Saturday the 13th of June. Join Keith Fletcher with Oisin Kelly on the decks with the biggest hits from the 80s, 90s and the noughties. Expect massive throwback tunes, dance-offs, lip-sync battle. I love a good lip-sync battle. Fancy dress and plenty of surprises across the night. Whether you're into retro classics, 90s dance anthems or naughty's favourites, this is your chance to hit the dance floor with the best of music, with the friends that you like to party with. Keith and Oisin, Highland Rated Boogie Bash. 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Went to see this film the other night. Don't know if it's a true reflection of his life story. I don't know that, but to me it was a good film. Talking about Michael Jackson, of course, and Michael.

0: One thing I was disappointed about the Michael Jackson film is never mentioned their big rivals, the Osmonds, the whole film. They were never mentioned. The Osmonds and the Jacksons were big, big rivals in the early 70s, and they never even got a mention. Right, let's see, we'll do this.
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0: Yes, indeed, the Brewery Bar sponsoring Rockin' Hits on a Friday night. Checking there at Villa Park, the latest score we have with about 10 or 15 minutes to go. Villa, Aston Villa 3, Liverpool 1, and the way it stands at the moment, Villa are 4th with 62 points and Liverpool are 5th with 59 points. Villa scores Morgan Rogers and Ollie Watkins got 2, Virgil van Dijk got 1 back for Liverpool. There's still, I say, about 10 minutes or so of that match to go. And checking back with Michael Cook. Michael is reporting for First Division Football for us tonight at the Marcus Field. Treaty United against Finn Harps. Let's check with Michael Cook what the latest.
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3: Yes, thank you very much, Aidan. You're very welcome back here to the Markets Field, where we are deep into stoppage time, and it is Treaty United 3, Finn Harps 0. And it is 3 minutes of injury time are going to be played. We are now in the second of those, but it is Treaty United very much in cruise control here, and will hold on for a dominant victory as they're currently in the Finn Harps half of the pitch. But Finn Harps managed to break up the move with Aaron McLaughlin firing the ball back to his goalkeeper, Corey Sheridan, who clears it. And Treaty United deal with possession deep inside the Finn Harps half of the pitch, but Nikodem Kozlovsky misplaces the pass, and that is well cut out back inside there by Finn Harps, and they manage to fizz it out to Oran McHugh, the son of the manager Kevin McHugh, who finds himself tackled and dispossessed as Treaty United just showing the defensive solidity that they've showed all throughout the game. They are looking for their third straight clean sheet in this match. Of course, they're looking for their second victory in 4 games after what has been a very difficult run of form so far this season. They all of a sudden are the win over Wexford seems has kick-started a mini unbeaten run. But Finn Harps here just looking to put some respectability on the scoreboard as Oran McHugh makes a marauding run in from the right, but he is tackled by Richkov Boevi, and the ball is picked up in the channel, and it is recovered back inside by Richard Lapont, who manages to play it back towards Fionn Doherty, who clears it, and the referee blows the full time whistle, and it is ended in a dominant victory here for Treaty United. Treaty United 3, Finn Harps 0. The hosts full value for the 3-goal cushion that they have on the scoreboard. Yes, see, after the lackluster opening 29 minutes or so, it was Treaty United who broke the deadlock to Ronan Manning with an impressive volleyed effort just before the half hour mark, and that set them up for an impressive game. Of course, Cian Curtis doubled their lead just 5 minutes before the break, and just then, 7 minutes after the restart, Cian Curtis added his second of the night by finishing in style from 20 yards, and Treaty United showing the defensive solidity needed to mastermind a clean sheet after that. They might have had a fourth goal after that, but Mark Byrne was repelled in style by Corey Sheridan, and the game petered out thereafter as Finn Harps suffered defeat. So that brings to an end their 2-match winning streak for Finn Harps here tonight. But Treaty United recording their second win in 4 games as it ends here full time at the Markets Field. Treaty United 3, Finn Harps 0.
0: Thanks, Michael.
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The son of Journey on Rockin' Hits on a Friday night. Murphy and from Marty, the country boy, the birthday boy, the man himself. Here, Tommy Rosny will be here at 10 o'clock. Let's check out the scores tonight. Finn Harps beaten 3-0 down at the Marketsfield by Treaty United. UCD 3, Bray Wanderers 4. Cove Ramblers 1, Athlone Town 0. Kerry FC 2, Wexford 1. Bohemians 2, Drogheda United 1. St Pat's 0, Shelburne 1. Waterford 2, Derry City 2, late equaliser for City. And that's the way it ended. And currently it is Arsenal 3, Liverpool 1.

That's the Undertones. Jimmy. No one saw the ambulance that took Jill. How did they know the ambulance took him away if nobody's seen it? I used to think this song, that Madonna was going to kick the baby. I know. Terrible. But apparently she was keeping it. I thought she was kicking it. How rude.

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When you stop your barging. Gotta say a big hello to Sergeant Jack Beatty and Mom Ruth. Top man, Jack. Jack's all confused. He thinks the Russians have caught up with me. The Russians, please form a queue. A lot of people after me. Do you know who's after me? Tommy Rosny. Yeah, he's coming on after me. Because I fought the law and the law won. Playing this one for Jack Beatty, Sergeant Jack. He's a lawman.

That's the Clash on Rockin' Hits on a Friday night. Murphy in for Marty. I'll be back again on Sunday morning with the Sunday Morning Murphy. 8 o'clock right through until 12. Getting you up, getting you out on a Sunday Morning Murphy. Time for one or two more. I will do a lot of damage before 10 o'clock. Here's Blondie.

Thanks for all your requests and dedications. Thanks to Michael Cook. And thanks to the Brewery Bar. For the sponsorship of tonight's show. And of course, B&S Credit Union for the sponsorship of Finn Harps. Final score there was Treaty United 3, Finn Harps 0. I'll see you on Sunday morning. For me to you, my name's Aidan Murphy. You know who you are. Stay tuned for the country boy, the birthday boy, Tommy Rosny.

very good evening to you all. It's Friday evening. Country boy Tommy Rosny taking the tune for the remainder of the evening, right up until 1 o'clock, with some country music. Hope you can hang around and get us off to starting the show tonight. Willie Nelson on the road again. But before we go on, big thanks to Aidan sitting in for Marty there and playing some great music. And you can hear Aidan again first thing Sunday morning from bright and early right up until midday. And don't forget, if you like, request or dedication on the show tonight. If you have a favourite country song, let me know what it is and I'd be delighted to give it a spin for you. Here's one for Colette over in Letcher McElwarden, and for Tracy Lawrence and If the World Had a Front Porch.

There he goes, Colin Rae from a tribute album he did to the songs with Lynn Campbell and Galveston, and a good version of it as well. Want to dedicate this next one to a good old friend of mine, Anthony Baker, out there in Radioland, and he's a big Caroline Carter fan, and here she is with Nowhere Train.

Caroline Carter and Nowhere Train from a good old buddy Anthony Baker out there who loves that song. Somebody asked for David Alan Coe. He just passed away just the week before last. But here he is doing a song called Wild Irish Rose. My dad.

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Chris Adams over there in Canton, Ohio. Chris, how's it going? Looking for George Strait tonight. And does Fort Worth ever cross your mind? It does every now and then, Chris. It does.

George Strait and Does Fortwood Ever Cross Your Mind from the album of the same name. Dedicate that one to Chris over there in Canton in Ohio. Big hello to Peter out there. Peter, you're looking for Tammy Wynette and Stand By Your Man.

love that Gene Watson song. Got No Reason Now for Going Home. Dedicate that one to Michael Brazil up in Enniskillen, who's a big Gene Watson fan, as is Sean out there in Radio Land as well. Just before I go on, can I just say collectively, wanted to say a big thank you to everyone who's been sending me birthday wishes today, either on Facebook or Messenger, or even so far texting in on the show. Thank you all very much indeed. I don't want to be saying happy birthday to this and this and that, but thank you very much for all your birthday wishes. It's great. And I want to say hello to a good friend of mine from Sligo, like myself, who's blowing, living up here in Letterkenny, Marie Boland. And Marie and I, believe it or not, share the same birthday. Every time I meet Marie, I always call her my twin, because myself and Marie were born within 3 hours of each other, and the two of us ended up in Letterkenny as well. And she's aged much better than me, I'm telling you. And Marie, if you're tuned in out there, happy birthday to you. And we'll see you again soon, sooner rather than later. Anyways, I call her my twin, you know. Big hello to Debbie Sweeney out there. Debbie, thank you very much. I heard you a few requests in from you during the show, on the shows today, so much appreciated, and for everybody else as well. And Debbie, you're looking for this one tonight from Derek Ryan. This is me.

you go, Debbie Sweeney. This is me, Derek Ryan, and all the McCarry crew out there who are looking for Derek Ryan, as well as the Tumbling Paddies. And we get the Tumbling Paddies on for them shortly as well. So there you go. Big hello to my good old friend Leah McIntyre up in Glengad, looking for her only favourite singer, Claudia Buckley. There's Claudia doing an old Laurie Morgan song.

No, don't you understand? Big hello to Mary G out there, who's asked me to play Kieran Rosny for all her friends, Tony and Madeline Porter, to name but a few. My Connemara, sure.

Rosny and my Connemara Shore, and I see he has a new single out now as well. Didn't get it yet, but it should be coming in the next couple of days. Been asked to play my Denver song for Liz McConnell over there in McNeelyville. Liz, I'm told you're a big fan of Mike Denver, if you can believe Tony Porter.

Vince Gill doing a bit of Merle Haggard with the fighting side of me. And if you just joined us this Friday evening, you're very welcome indeed. If you have a favourite song, a country song that is, let me know what it is and I'll give it an old spin for you over the next couple of hours. Big hello to John from Luke in Dublin. John, you wanted to hear Vince Gill doing Silver Wings. Here he is with Willie Nelson doing it.

0: Haggard, Willie Nelson and Silver Wings, and he did a great version of it too with A Girl Called Jewel, and it was a lovely version on a greatest hits album a couple of years back. Been asked to play an Elvis song for a very special lady, Caroline Heakin, and Caroline, she's in Mina Moore, and Caroline comes from your buddy Sarah.
1: Take the

There he goes, the King doing a bit of country there with the old Kris Kristofferson classic, helping me make it through the night for Caroline Heacon out there in Meanmore from a good old buddy, Sarah. The Keeney girls were on and they asked me to say hello to a few of their friends, to Jimmy, Mary and Patrick Campbell in Lenties, and not forgetting Tracy Whelan in Ardra. And she wanted me to play this old Bill Anderson song called Bright Lights in Country Music.

Zac Brown and whatever it is, dedicate that one to Mary down in Rathmullen, who just loves that song. Big hello to Ronan Corbett down in Guidora. Ronan's a big Garrett Brooks fan, and he asked me to play a Garrett Brooks song for all the Garrett Brooks fans around the Northwest.

Rouge. Garrett Brooks dedicate that one to Ronan down there. He's one of the Corbetts down in Gweedore. And indeed, for any Garrett Brooks fans out there, hope you enjoy that one. I want to wish a happy birthday to Daniel O'Reilly out there, and something lively. And it comes from Eugene Mulgrew. Eugene, how's it going? And also hello to the McCarry crew. How's it going? There's the Paddies.

J.D. Crow and the New South and old Lefty Frizzell song called She's Gone, Gone, Gone, taking us up to 19 minutes past the hour of 11 o'clock. Big hello to Francis Colgan up there just outside Oma, who's a regular listener, and he heard me playing Gene Watson earlier on, Got No Reason Now for Going Home, which was written by none other than Johnny Russell. And Francis asked me to say hello to a good friend of his who's tuned in over in Birmingham. That's Mike Gorman. Mike, how's it going? And John told me you like Gene Watson and John Russell as well, and this is one of the John Russell songs you like. Rednecks, White Socks and Blue Ribbon Bear.

0: Can make it on your own, Fran up in Tramore. That's a great version of that song as well. I want to say hello to James Harkin out there. James, you're looking for George Strait and Alan Jackson's version of Murder on Music Row.
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2: Nobody saw

Gotta go, George Strait and Vince Gill, or should I say George Strait and Alan Jackson and Murder in Music Row. Haven't played that one in a while. Here's one for a few regular Bellamy Brothers fans up in Draper Sound.

There he goes, the late, great Ronnie Bowman, and Looking for a Reason. Dedicate that one to CW over in Mount Charles, who likes a bit of bluegrass and some nice picking in that song. Big hello to GB James out there looking for Eddie Gallagher. Here's Eddie and a little tune called My One and Only Girl from Donegal.

There goes Letter Kenny's very own Eddie Gallagher, my one and only girl from Donegal. And Eddie is going to be down at the Clonrea. I think it's tomorrow. He's been in part of John McNichol's Country Weekend down there. And I think it's tomorrow night or tomorrow evening Eddie is going to be down there. Big hello this time to Joe and Martina out there. Hope you're keeping well. And also hello to Molly and Drew Russell, who are big fans of Eamon McCann's. I knew that, you know.

appreciate the good times. I want to say hello to two good listeners up in Derry, Michelle and Tony Murray, regular listeners to the show, and I know Michelle and Tony are big Vince Gill fans. Here's a nice track from an EP he had out about 2 months ago.

Johnny Cash, Ghost Riders in the Sky for Neely over there in Venties. Somebody wanted to hear this song. It was an old Dubliner song, but here's Patrick Feeney's version of it.

Patrick Feeney doing an old Barney McKenna song called I Wish I Had Someone to Love Me, for somebody out there. Didn't leave their name. A few Keith Whitley fans wanted to hear this one. It's called Homecoming 63.

That's a new updated version of the old Dan Seal song, Everything That Glitters Is Not Gold, with himself and Luke Bryan, taking us up to 11 minutes past the hour of midnight and into the final hour of the show. Big hello to Peter out there, who's still up. And Peter, you wanted to hear Kenny and Dolly?

Kenny and Dolly and Islands in the Stream for Peter out there in Radio Land. Big hello to Richard McElwee and Joanne Mulhern, who wanted to hear Garrett Brooks and the Beaches of Cheyenne.

Gara Brooks and Beat Yourself, Cheyenne for James and Joanne. Hope you enjoy that one. All the gang up in Glencar, well, a few anyway, wanted to hear my version of the old Ricky Nelson song called Garden Party.

Pacey Breen and Fooling Around, Old Buck Owens song from Michael McGrath down in Newton. John McNicholas started off his weekend down in the Clonry this evening, and he's lots of guests down there tonight, and I'm sure it's well underway now and again tomorrow night. But here's John's current single for a few of his fans around the Northwest.

There to go, two good old country boys, David Lewis and Randall King in the Honky Tonk Heart, taking us up to just after 12:30. Big hello to Sean up in Derry and a few other Zach Top fans around the Northwest.

And Flip-Flop, I want to say hello to Carl-Ann McDade down there in Trenta, who's a good old country girl. And Mary and George Russell out in Trenta asked me to play a Luke Combs song for you. Here he is with Alison Krauss.

Combs with Alison Krauss and Nevermind from his current album. Dedicate that one to Caroline McDay down in Trenton from George and Mary Gamble in Carton. Hope you're all keeping well. Here's that John Fogerty of Clean's Clearwater Revival and an old classic he did years ago. This used to be an old party piece of me own.

Fogarty of Clayton Stillwater Revival and a song he wrote a long, long time ago called Lodi, and a great old tune it is as well. Here's a song from Dan Fogelberg, who had a great country album out way back in the day called High Country Snows, kind of a country bluegrassy album, and here he is with a song called Shallow River.

And Fogelberg from the High Country Snows album, and I remember buying that final. Oh God, it was way back in the mid 80s. Big hello to Molly Kelly up in Derry. Molly, we're looking for this one tonight from Vince Gill.

From the Pocket Full of Gold album, Vince Gill and Just Look at Us, for Molly Kelly up in Derry, a regular listener to the show. Molly, nice to hear from you. I want to say hello to my good friend Hook Malone and his lovely wife Rhonda, tuned in out there in Kansas, and regular listeners. And I know Hugh, and I know that Hook and Rhonda likes Ricky Skaggs in this one in particular, called I Wouldn't Change You If I Could.

Like Skaggs and I wouldn't change you if I could for Hook and Rondo over there in Kansas. Just about bringing me to the last record on the show tonight. But before I play it, just to say a big thanks to everybody who got in touch over the last couple of hours. And thank you all very much for your good birthday wishes as well. It's much appreciated. Join me again Sunday night if you can between 11 and 1 for 2 hours of great country music. Want to say hello to Edward and Margaret out there in Ballandrade, regular listeners to the country show. And also hello to Barry Gallagher down in Bridge End. And big hello to Anthony and Kathy as well, who are big Josh Turner fans. Going to leave you tonight with a Josh Turner song called This Country Music Thing. Have a nice weekend.

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